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12: You are listening to Mix 104.9's 360. I tell you what, it is a busy morning in here. It always is. And, well, we know that Darwin's popular Nightcliff Jetty, it's expected to close from today for 2 months as upgrade works get underway. This closure is scheduled to run until mid-July with works including structural repairs, corrosion treatment and safety improvements. Now, AFANT, the Amateur Fishermen's Association of the Northern Territory, say that they support the investment, but they've raised some concerns about the timing. Now, joining us in the studio is David Chirivolo. He is the CEO of AFANT. Good morning to you, David.
13: Good morning, Katie, and good morning, everybody.
12: Lovely to have you in the studio. Now, there is no doubt this is a juggle, right? The department, they need to complete this work, I'm sure, when it's not raining. But 2 months closure right in the middle of the dry season and the school holidays, the kids are going to be spewing.
13: Yeah, I think spewing is right. And look, you've characterised it really well. This is important work and we certainly welcome the investment in the Nightcliff Jetty, ensuring its longevity, that rust treatment, some of the upgrades to the slats, the balustrade, the staircase. It's all really important work. The real challenge is that with fairly short notice last week, a message came out saying from next week the jetty's going to be closed for 2 months.
12: Mm.
13: Right smack bang in the peak demand for the infrastructure.
12: Yep.
13: And whilst we understand that this work needs to occur before the next wet season comes along, it does appear that it's not emergency, you know, remedial works. It's scheduled work that needs to occur before the wet season. So it would have been better to pick a better time, but
12: yeah,
13: we haven't given up trying to get it open for the school holidays.
12: So it's not necessarily urgent work? Like it could be held off a little bit, or it could potentially be juggled so that it can be open for the school holidays?
13: So our understanding is that the work needs to be scheduled now. Like, and yep. we agree, because we've got to make sure that we don't end up doing damage to the jetty, and it has a treatment to prevent it from rusting. It's a single column structure. It gets battered and beaten during the wet season. So the investment is very welcome. But the timing of this to coincide with the peak use time and the time that we know, you know, kids and families really want to get down there and enjoy the dry. Everyone's been cooped up for so long during this wet. The dry finally gets here and the jetty's shut down.
12: So how much frustration are you hearing from local fishers and families who use that jetty regularly, especially given that many see it as one of Darwin's most accessible spots for land-based fishing?
13: Yeah, look, we've been absolutely inundated over the weekend with people getting in touch saying, you know, how could this happen and why is it happening this way and couldn't have been scheduled another time. And, you know, we've been trying to explain to people that it is really important work.
12: Yeah.
13: We support the work. I know the local members campaign for the work. Obviously, it's been funded by the territory government, and we've been talking to the Minister for Infrastructure, who's been, you know, really good around exploring compromise with us. So where everyone's like wants this to happen. But ideally, it would have happened later in the year. The fact that the work is commencing down there today, there are people on site beginning the work this morning. What we really are hoping for is a compromise whereby we could get the jetty open for either the entirety of the school holidays or at least a couple of weeks of the school holidays, because the point of the infrastructure is to provide community benefit. We don't want it closed when the maximum community benefit could occur.
12: Yeah, that's exactly right. And I also, like, I'm a big fan of kids getting out there and being engaged in positive activity, whether it is sport, fishing is a sport, you know. And if you've got a teenage son or daughter that loves their fishing, I tell you what, it is a wonderful activity for them to be involved in and keeps them out of trouble. So if we're able to, you know, if you're able to do that and you're able to have that spot that's a safe spot for them to go, I know that a lot of parents will be hoping that there's able to be some kind of solution found.
13: Yeah, look, absolutely. It's a bit of a perfect storm because we've actually seen a huge explosion in the popularity of land-based fishing. I don't know if it's only because we put out a great land-based fishing guide late last year. In fact, I know it's not just that. But what we are seeing is you know, families and kids going fishing as a group or on their own. And it's one of the crazy things about it, of course, is it's a lifelong pursuit you just can keep getting better at.
12: Yes.
13: And so kids really love to get stuck into it.
12: Yep.
13: And then as they get a little bit more freedom, as they become, you know, teenagers and they can go, it's a great activity for them to do with their friends. And as you say, it's healthy, it's accessible. And not everybody has the competence to go fishing on the rocks or on the beach with big tides. So safe and accessible places that are elevated like the jetty, few and far between. And that's why we really value having these structures in Darwin.
12: So where are things at the moment with Minister Bill Yan?
13: So we reached out to the minister just to make sure he was aware around that. I got some positive feedback from him just basically saying, look, we'll look into the scheduling. We received some correspondence and phone call from the department discussing some potential compromise around the school holidays. I can't say too much more about that because it hasn't been bedded down. I was hoping we might have got something in writing on Friday so that we could announce it, you know, as a kind of compromise. But we really had to go out and let people know, because what we found was that a lot of people didn't know that from this week the jetty was going to be closed. We've got community groups who use the jetty. There are people who run fishing clinics on the jetty. You know, we really want to make sure that the word is out there so people can plan around it. And, you know, we've been and we will continue to field inquiries about alternatives.
12: And this is the thing, like, it makes it really difficult. And I will say that the land-based fishing guide that you guys put out, I think it was towards the end of last year, wasn't it?
13: Yes.
12: It blew up. Like, we got so many calls to get that. I had people, you know, bailing me up everywhere I went, asking me if they could have one. But you know, like, the thing is, there's not a huge number of locations, as you touched on, where people can go land-based fishing if they're maybe not as experienced when it comes to the tides, when it comes to, you know, to juggling all those kinds of things. So those, you know, places like the Nightcliff Jetty, even Stokes Hill Wharf, like, they are really quite busy, but they're absolutely, you know, like, people want them and they want to be able to access them.
13: It's like night and day. If I go back 10 years ago, how busy those places were compared to now, where there's just people there all the time. The demand is really there. It's really, it's really blown up, and the land-based fishing more generally has. We'll have to get some guides to you in the lead up to the to the school holiday, so we can give some away to your listeners. But it is definitely the case as well that we're seeing more demand for that all abilities access as well. And one of the great things about this repair that has been organised by the Territory Government is that it's going to bring the slats on the jetty closer together.
12: Okay.
13: It's going to make sure there's even better safety with the railing. And so that will actually make it more accessible to more people, whether they're mobility impaired or can't lift their feet as well. It's going to be less tripping hazard. So there's some really good stuff there with making fishing more accessible. It's just really around managing this peak time and how can we get the most optimal outcome now that the work is commencing.
12: Well, please keep us in the loop. If there is some progression this week, we'd love to have you back on to hear exactly what may or may not be going to happen. David Chiravolo, we always appreciate your time. Thank you so much for joining us this morning on the show.
13: Thanks, Katie.
12: Thank you. That's David Chiravolo there. He is the CEO of AFANT, the Amateur Fishermen's Association here in the Northern Territory. You know, if you do head out fishing, if you are a frequent visitor to the Nightcliff Jetty and you want to let us know your thoughts, feel free to send us a text.
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12: It is just 15 minutes away from 10 o'clock. Now, if you've been listening to the show for a while, you'll know that we have been speaking quite a bit over recent times about some of the concerns around maternity services. Now, they did indeed sort of blow up when the private ward at the maternity hospital had closed. But one of the concerns that does seem to be deepening is the pregnancy scans and there being a shortage of sonographers. So territory mums, expectant mums, not being able to get those scans that they usually would. Now, the group, the advocacy group, Our Birth, Our Choice, have said that women are being sent to cities including Perth, Brisbane and Adelaide for some of those critical scans, while others are travelling to Katherine because of limited local availability. Now, joining us on the line and Adelaide for some of those critical scans, while others are travelling to Katherine because of limited local availability. Now, joining us on the line is Our Birth, Our Choice. Spokes.

0: of a dedicated sonographer position within RDH to help alleviate some of the pressures that our private radiology service providers are facing at the moment. So we've got two IMED territory X-ray, but as you've identified, there are some significant shortages and delays, and mums are having to travel quite regularly. It's quite a frequent and sort of accepted practice to have to drive to Katherine to get your scans done. But lots of mums are also having to get onto a plane to get those scans done because they just can't get appointments here. We had one mum who said she didn't get her scan until 34 weeks, which is just mind-blowing when we live in a capital city, and that is such a crucial scan to identifying any issues with baby and risks to both baby and mum.
1: That's seriously concerning stuff. I mean, Tessa, this is something, would you believe, I reckon I first got some calls about this either at the beginning of last year or potentially even the end of the year prior, the end of 2024. So it's something that's been bubbling along for a while, but it sounds as though it's getting worse. This issue is getting worse.
0: It is, Katie, and it has been bubbling along for a while. And if we look back to when I had my first baby in 2021, I had Dr. O'Callaghan, who was one of our private obstetricians here, and he conducted all of the scans for the three private obstetricians at the time. So he'd do all of, they'd refer to him, he'd do all of their scans for those mums. So conservatively, if we work out, you know, roughly three scans per pregnancy, that's about 900 scans a year that he was doing that was reducing the burden on those other private providers. When Dr. O'Callaghan left, that obviously increased the burden on the private providers to some extent. But Dr. Vamuri was also bringing sonographers up to assist with that because she'd identified there was delays and her patients were missing out on scans or having to travel. So she was bringing people up from interstate to help with the backlog, and obviously with her departing from the territory, that has now gone, and the entire burden is now being worn by those two private providers.
1: Yeah.
0: They're struggling to get sonographers, and so the knock-on effect is that people are not being able to get those scans in time or having to travel to be able to do them. So the concerning thing for us too is it's just been in the media about Cairns. So Cairns' private maternity services closed in 2023, and we're sort of following the same trajectory as them. They're now got no sonographers, and women are having to travel to other places to be able to have all of their antenatal scans. So from our perspective, we're really worried.
1: We're following that path. Yeah, and the worrying thing I think is that that we seem to be going backwards in this space. And like, I get it that obviously it's tough with those private maternity services closing and you know the onflow of that. But we live in a capital city, for goodness sake.
0: And that's it, Katie. I mean, we are a capital city in a first world nation, and women can't get access to these are not optional scans. These are what is recommended to be able to ensure mums and babies' safety.
1: Yeah.
0: And there's been reviews into Cairns that found that women were missing some of those scans, and some of that was from inability to access services, and that was linked to the higher perinatal death in North Queensland. Now, the Northern Territory has the highest perinatal death in the country. And so if we're going to be now facing a similar trajectory in terms of women not being able to access services, one can only imagine that death rate is going to increase. And that's just not something that I think is acceptable.
1: No.
0: And we don't want reactive responses. We want to be proactive on this front.
1: Yep.
0: And that's why we've asked the government to consider creating this dedicated sonography position within RDH that would see all women for their 20-week morphology scan, which is the really crucial key scan that pregnant mums undergo. And that would free up the providers to then do the dating scan and the new full scans at 12 weeks because most mums aren't being seen by RDH for those earlier scans. So that would still be done by the private providers.
1: Yep.
0: But it would mean that there's less burden on those private providers because they wouldn't be having to see mums for that 20-week scan. And, I mean, we're talking about sort of 2,500 mums that birth within

0: RDHE. Yeah, so that's a lot of scams that are currently being referred out.
1: Yep.
0: Only high-risk mums are seen internally at RDH at the moment, and we think that might be a change. We've asked RDH to confirm, but we think that might have changed from about 2020 or 2021. So prior to that, we think mums were being seen within RDH, and that's, there's been a shift around that, but we haven't been able to confirm that at this point in time.
1: Tessa, so you've written obviously to the Northern Territory, or the group, the advocacy group Our Birth, Our Choice, has written to both the Northern Territory and the federal government. Have you had any response so far?
0: We haven't, Katie, and it's pretty disappointing. We wrote to the federal health minister back at the beginning of April, and as we've talked about, we're still waiting for our $10 million for the improvements to RDH, and that was one of the big things we'd pushed. We've had no response. We followed up a couple of times. So I know the federal budget's being handed down this week, so we're hopeful there'll be some positive news there. We only wrote to the health minister at the beginning of last week, although we had sort of flagged this as a issue in previous discussions with him. But hopefully we will get a response from him in the very near future, because this is something that needs to be dealt with urgently. The other aspect of it is that we're having mums being turned away from ED when they have early pregnancy bleeding without being able to access a scan to check on baby at that point in time because there's not the capacity. So lots of mums who present, if there's no sonographer available at the time, they're sent home and just told to monitor the bleeding and you know, I mean, unfortunately, with early pregnancy loss, there's not a lot that can be done to assist. There are some things, but there's not a lot. But women are being sent away without answers. And this dedicated sonography position would mean that they might not be able to get the answer right then and there, but they would at least be able to get in to see somebody the following day to have a scan done to give them some reassurance.
1: Oh, that's horrible.
0: If it is that they have lost baby, at least they have that knowledge and they can then start the process of grieving and of going through, you know, whether they want to have a DNC or pass baby naturally. And that's something that I think is really crucial as well.
1: Oh, I agree.
0: The loss of private maternity services, those sorts of things were done by the private obstetricians in their rooms. They were able to do a scan, bedside scan then and there. And so that's putting additional pressure on our public system, and for mums that are going through that, it's just heart-wrenching to think that they're having to wait you know, days or up to a week to find out what's happening there. So that, that position could assist with that as well. And so again, it's really crucial and time sensitive. It's not something that can take months for somebody to consider. It's not a big ask.
1: It needs to happen quickly. Tessa, before I let you go, because we're fast running out of time, before I let you go, we know the federal budget's going to be handed down on Tuesday night. We spoke to the Chief Minister, Leah Fenocchiaro, a short time ago. She said that she is absolutely hoping that in that federal government budget that there is going to be the money that the Northern Territory government had sought for the maternity ward. I've no doubt that that Our Birth, Our Choice, the advocacy group, is certainly hoping that there's some money in that federal budget for maternity services in the Northern Territory.
0: We certainly are, Katie. We certainly are, and it'll be very, very disappointing if it's not there, because we know that the federal government provided funding to Tasmania to assist with their both their private and public maternity services when Healthscope closed the private maternity ward there back in I think that funding came through in May of last year. So we're very much hoping that that money will be announced. I mean, we would have liked it months ago when it was confirmed that the NT government had submitted their final proposal and plans. It's pretty disappointing that we've had to wait for the budget cycle when other states have been able to get out of cycle funding. If it doesn't come through, though, we have called on the territory government to still fund and commit to those improvements that they've submitted, because they are fantastic. We've had the detail of what that would be if the money comes, and we'd really like a commitment from the NT government that if the money doesn't come from the federal government, that they'll look at the money that they can allocate from the territory budget, and hopefully some contingencies have been made in case that money doesn't come through from the feds.
1: Well, Tessa, sounds like you and I might need to have another discussion on Wednesday morning after that federal budget is delivered, I reckon. So we might, I'll flag that with you and I'll message you off air.
2: Thank you, Katie. Thank you very much, Tessa. Hopefully we're popping a bottle of champagne in celebration and we're not commiserating.
1: I hope so. I really do. Tessa Sizlowski, we really appreciate your time and the voice that you provide to our expectant mums and our mums out there. So thank you for having a chat with us again this morning.
2: Thanks, Katie.
1: Thanks so much. That's Tessa Sizlowski from Our Birth, Our Choice. They are indeed the advocacy group that, you know, really, I mean, if the name doesn't tell you, then it never will. They are obviously advocating for, you know, for mums, soon-to-be mums, those expectant mums or trying to get pregnant as well, women and families in the Northern Territory. And those concerns around the sonographer, you know, they've been bubbling along for a little while, but it is increasingly concerning and obviously has come to a head as a result of the cutbacks with the private services coming out of Darwin. So we do certainly sound as though we need a dedicated sonographer for here in Darwin. And then it also sounds like we absolutely need to get that funding in the federal budget on Tuesday night around those maternity services more broadly. But it's something that we've spoken about on the show for weeks and weeks, if not months and months. So let's hope come Tuesday night there is that money in the budget for the Northern Territory's maternity services.
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18: Hi, I'm Matt McDonald. The PM is paving the way to break key election promises in tomorrow night's federal budget. Reforms to negative gearing and capital gains tax are expected, despite the government going to the last election promising no changes. Anthony Albanese has told the ABC any policy shift will be properly outlined.
19: If we do change our position on any policy, we will explain why it is that that is occurring. We know that a big priority of my government has been, since 2022, has been housing.
18: One Nation MP Barnaby Joyce has ruled out joining forces with the Liberal and National parties. Joyce says One Nation is not interested in being part of a coalition as it looks to capitalise on their big win in the Farrer by-election. It's now eyeing off Labor strongholds in Sydney's western suburbs. The Australian passengers on board the cruise ship at the centre of a hantavirus outbreak will have to wait until tomorrow to be evacuated. A flight to bring them home to Australia will arrive in the Canary Islands tomorrow morning our time. Two ISIS brides charged with slavery offences after returning to Australia from Syria will appear in a Melbourne court today. The pair is expected to apply for bail. And Australia Post is defending hiking up delivery fees, with its fuel surcharge to rise by as much as 30%. AusPost says it's operating in very challenging conditions and the adjustment from June 1 is necessary. Hawthorn's expected to be without defender Tom Barras for at least the next few weeks. The 30-year-old injured a hamstring in Thursday night's loss to Frio. Melbourne Storm fullback Sua Faolongo will undergo scans today after copping a brutal head knock on the weekend. He was forced from the field in yesterday's 44-16 win over the Tigers. And Alexi Popperin will need to pull off the biggest upset of his career when he returns to the court at the Italian Open tonight. He takes on world number one Jannik Sinner. That's the latest news and sport.
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1: Checking those tides, we are expecting a high tide of 5.52 metres at 1 o'clock this afternoon, and the weather forecast today. It's partly cloudy, light winds, 33 the expected top in the city, 34 for the rural area, 32 degrees today in Katherine. And those temperatures right now in Berry Springs, currently sitting on 30 degrees, Darwin City sitting on 29 degrees, and in Katherine on 27.
5: Katie Wolf, covering the issues that are important to you.
1: Well, there's plenty happening around the place this morning. If you've got something on your mind that you would like to send through to us, 0499 711 360 is the number. But coming your way this hour, in just a moment, we're going to get the local news headlines with Tani Maxwell. We're then going to be catching up with Kezia Purick. We know that the Farrer by-election happened on the weekend. And well, while it's certainly a very long way away from Darwin, from the Northern Territory, One Nation, well, they scored a thumping win in that Farrer by-election, marking the first time that the party's won a lower house seat in the federal parliament. I asked the Chief Minister, Leah Fenocchiaro, about it a little bit earlier today. She said, look, she's not overly concerned in terms of the impact if One Nation does run here in the Northern Territory, and that she certainly feels that if you are consistent and you're hardworking and that you do the right thing by those who vote for you and you're disciplined, then you know, she's not expecting to see a huge swing towards One Nation away from the country Liberal Party. But keen to have a bit of a chat with Kezia, who's been around politics for a long, long time, and get her take on it all. Now, at 10:30 this morning, St John Ambulance are going to be joining us on the show. Talia Dawson will be joining us. Unfortunately, we know that there were further assaults on paramedics over the course of the weekend. So we'll talk more about that at about 10:30 with Talia. At 10:45, where we are going to be speaking to CareFlight nurse Brendan Kiley. He'll be joining me in the studio because it is International Nurses Day tomorrow. It's a massive day, and we know that it does. Territorians are being encouraged to recognise the vital role that nurses play across the Northern Territory health system. And we know that they do in so many different ways, not only in the hospital, which may be the way that you think of most obviously, but of course, even through CareFlight, we know that they do a phenomenal job. I know that that you've got doctors, nurses and midwives, and now nurses and midwives are the focus, but certainly out in some of our remote communities as well. So we'll talk a little bit more about, you know, about some of the wonderful work that CareFlight does and you know, how they really plan to recognise or celebrate International Nurses Day tomorrow. But in the studio with me right now with the latest in local news, it is our very own Tani Maxwell. Good morning, Tani.
20: Morning, Katie.
1: Lovely to have you in the studio. What is making headlines today?
20: A 41-year-old man is set to front Darwin local court today after allegedly holding a woman captive in a hotel room. Police allege the woman, who's known to the man, escaped the Darwin Esplanade hotel room on Friday morning, seeking help from other guests and hotel staff before officers arrived and arrested the man. He's since been charged with multiple offences, including sexual intercourse without consent and being armed with an offensive weapon. If you or someone you know is experiencing domestic violence, support is available through Lifeline on 131 114. Meanwhile, in Katherine, a group of youths remain on the run after allegedly breaking into a service station. Police allege four youths entered the store through an unlocked back door at 4:30 a.m. Sunday, with three of the youths forcing open the Perspex barrier of the front counter. Two of the staff members retreated into a secure room while the group allegedly stole two registers with around $400 in it before fleeing the scene. A 17-year-old boy has since been arrested, and police urge anyone with information about the remaining offenders to contact 131 444. Good news if you're wanting to take a holiday soon. More discounted flights are set to be available across the top end as Qantas launches its Northern Territory sale. More than 40,000 discounted seats are on offer for flights to and from the NT, with airfares starting from $159. The three-day sale is in partnership with Tourism and Events NT and includes a range of dates through to April 2027. And in sport, some good news. Territorians will see more AFL on home soil under a new $9 million investment from the CLP government. The three-year commitment secures AFL and AFLW matches in the territory from 2027. AFLW is returning to Darwin this year, though. Alice Springs will also remain on the national footy stage, with Melbourne hosting the GWS Giants in the Heart of the Nation match at the end of this month. And I know the Suns play Port Adelaide this Friday, so yeah, it's all happening.
1: I just got a message from my son. Mum, can you please make sure that you buy me a ticket? Yep. I don't want them to sell out.
20: Yeah. Well, it might again as well.
1: That's so, the thing. Yeah. So I'm going to have to get on to that. Make sure I don't buy one from a dodgy website.
20: Yes, definitely.
1: Hey, on those flights... Mm. Dead set, it is that expensive to fly anywhere out of the Northern Territory at the moment. So I'm pleased to hear that there are some sale fares. Mm-hmm. But I'm going to run a marathon in Cairns. I know I'm crazy, but going to run a marathon in Cairns in July. Guess how much it costs for me and my daughter to book flights to go over on the Friday and come back on the Monday?
20: $800.
1: More than $2,000. If I hadn't already been training and hadn't already registered, I'd be like, nah, not paying it.
20: That's insane.
1: It's obscene. Yeah. Like, it's literally...
20: For only a couple of days
1: jump.
20: As well.
1: Yeah, and it's only a jump across, you know, to Cairns. Mm-hmm. Luckily, I can stay with my mum, so I'm not paying for accommodation.
20: Yes.
1: But that's like an obscene amount of money.
20: It is. It makes no one want to go anywhere, really.
1: Well, so and wanting to, you know, to get people here to the Northern Territory, you just think, come on, guys. Like, I get that it's a supply and a demand thing, and I understand that the petrol prices are high and that the jet fuel, you know, that there's been some concerns around that, but... Seriously.
20: Well, interesting that Qantas is doing that now, considering the fuel prices, but I'll take it. So
1: I'll tell you what, those flights to Cairns better not be on sale.
20: Yeah.
1: Not have
20: don't check.
1: Exactly.
20: Ignorance is bliss.
1: I'll be upset. That's right. Tani, thank you so much for keeping us up to date with local news. We'll catch you after 11.
20: No problem.
1: Thank you. It is just on 12 minutes after 10 o'clock. I'm going to take a really quick break. When we come back, we're going to catch up with Kezia Purick. She's off the tractor. She tells me a and ready to have a chat to us about the Farah by-election.
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22: 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So.
21: 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Thanks for having a yarn with us on The Early Birds. 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
1: It is just on a quarter past 10. Now, as I'm sure you heard over the weekend, One Nation, they scored a thumping win in the Farah by-election, marking the first time that the party's won a lower house seat in federal parliament. At that stage, One Nation candidate David Farley had more than 40% of the primary vote and was predicted to win the seat with a margin of about 9% after preferences. But the result, well, it saw One Nation record not only a landslide, but an historic victory in Farah as the coalition lost part of its, well, heartland and the jewel in its crown. It's a seat that it had held for nearly 80 years. And we know that really the win has sort of sparked some discussion about what we're going to see at the next federal election. And joining us live on the line is a lady who's always got her eye on what's going on politically. She used to be the Speaker of the Northern Territory's Legislative Assembly. She was a Member of Parliament for many, many years and a regular on the week that was. Kezia Purick, good morning to you.
34: Good morning, Katie.
1: Off the tractor.
34: It sure has been an interesting time. Yeah, I finished. I'm trying to tidy up the back paddock, so... A little bit of gamble grass got to get chopped down, a little bit of weeds, that kind of stuff.
1: Oh, fire, you're too good.
34: Fire, fire abatement, fire hazard reduction.
1: Yep, it will. No doubt it's going to be a busy time for you and for everybody living out rural getting organised. Hey, Kezia, tell me, how significant do you reckon this result is for One Nation, given it's the first time that the party's won a lower house seat federally?
34: Well, they've been at it for a long time, haven't they? And they've finally broken through and taken the seat, and which, as you said, has been in the Liberal hands, not only Susan Ley, but before her time. She had it for 25 years. I think there's a combination of factors, as often is when you have such a dramatic change from the sitting member. I think one of the factors, and it's happened up here and it happens elsewhere, is when your local member is done wrong and there is a backlash. It happened with Malcolm Turnbull's seat, and I think there was a percentage in this seat that were cranky that, you know, how Susan Ley was treated. So they've taken their votes elsewhere. They're not going to vote Labor. So if there's good candidates presented, like the Hanson candidate and like the independent lady, that's probably where the shift went to, rather than to the Labor candidate. And I think I saw at least there was about 10 candidates altogether. You know, everyone, man and his dog, put their hand up to run for the seat. But I think that's one component. Yep. And I think the other component is there's a few actually, but people are a little bit jaded with the two major parties. Mm. It's sort of same. One gets in, they change everything that the previous one did, and vice versa. And, you know, the Liberals are in disarray. There's no doubt about that, you know, nationally as well as in WA.
1: Yep.
34: And we saw what happened in South Australia. So it seems their success, the One Nation success, does seem to be in regional Australia.
1: Mm.
34: So Queensland, New South Wales, Victoria, WA. And I think you'll find in the next general election, which is 2 years away, they stand a strong chance to pick up regional seats in the major states. Whether they get a lot that gives them a big position in the parliament, time will tell. But it's going to be very interesting, because let's say the House of Reps, they pick up, let's say, a dozen seats or so, they're going to do better than the Liberals on their track record so far. So it makes you wonder whether they're going to have to be bedfellows to form a coalition. It won't be, well, who knows? It could be Liberal Nationals and One Nation. So
1: Talk about strange bedfellows, isn't it?
34: Well, you often get strange bedfellows in politics. But I don't believe they'll get numbers. They just won't get the numbers to ever form government.
1: No.
34: I know Pauline Hanson's talking about moving to the lower house, and that's where you have to be if you want to be a prime minister. You can't be prime minister from the Senate. Whether she's successful, I don't know, and I don't know what seat she's got her eye on.
1: Yeah.
34: But I think the test is always, it's easy to be in opposition in some ways because you can be critical of the government of the day and say, you know, their policies are no good, their actions are no good. The test is when you actually get into government. Now, whether One Nation's policies are going to be good enough or appropriate for the time, that I think is where their challenge is. You know, they're very divisive, as we know, especially around those whole matters of immigration and people coming to our country from other countries and, you know, different cultures. But I have to admit, I'd be interested to know, you know, their policies on, you know, the mining industry, you know, resource rent tax, you know, what do they think about taxing LNG exports, you know, all of those kind of things. The maritime industry, you know, the climate change, you know, our relationship with Antarctica, and, you know, do they support those kind of research projects around the country?
1: Yep.
34: You know, so there's a lot of things that I have an interest in, but I've never seen much from them. But then politics is what it is. You come out with announcements, you develop policies that you hope and believe will appeal to the masses.
1: Mm. Yeah, I reckon,
34: and so far they're breeding on a bit of scare.
1: I reckon you hit the nail on the head. Like, well, what they're also doing is they're sort of capitalising on some of those issues that Aussies are quite concerned with at the moment. You know, you look at last week, the ISIS brides coming into Australia, and you know, on social media, people are blowing up about that situation and are really very angered by it, and rightly or wrongly. You know, they're sort of drawing comparisons to Australia allowing the ISIS brides back in to Australia, but then, you know, arresting Ben Robert Smith. Now, it's people will make their own judgments on those two issues, but One Nation are doing a very good job on capitalising on some of those real headline topics. And I just wonder, Kezia, like, you know, with the major parties, particularly with the coalition, how do they, you know, how, or I wonder if they're going to be able to get it together.
34: To claw back.
1: Yeah.
34: Well, they've got 2 years. I mean, this is this. I mean, I was banking on the. I was banking, and as you know, I'm not a betting person. But if I was to have a bet, I'd probably put it on One Nation winning on preferences. But he didn't need the preferences. He had such a thumping majority on primary. You know, whether that can be replicated elsewhere, as I said to you, it's there's certain factors like Susan Ley leaving and people being upset with that, how she was treated, et cetera. But no, there's no doubt Pauline Hanson's going to use, and Barnaby Joyce for that matter. And actually on Barnaby Joyce, I've had a think about him joining the party, and I think he gave the party some credibility more than they had. Because he, I mean, for all his failings, he is a very popular politician and he's a very experienced politician. In many ways, very well-rounded, you know, in how he goes about his job. And I understand there's a fellow in Queensland who's interested in leaving the Nationals and joining One Nation. I think we're in for some very interesting times over the next 2 years as we go into, you know, the lead-up to another general election.
1: I agree with you. Kezia, in terms of, federally, we know that it's, you know, that it's going to have an impact. Do you think a result like this could have implications for politics here in the Northern Territory as well? I mean, I put this to the Chief Minister earlier this morning. She said that, you know, she feels as though the Northern Territory is a little bit different and that she believes that, you know, that if you are, if you've got a clear platform and that if you're consistent and disciplined, that, you know, that that for the Country Liberal Party, she doesn't feel as though One Nation's going to have a big impact on them. But I'm interested to hear your thoughts.
34: I tend to agree with her. I think she's on the money. I mean, the CLP is a very conservative right-wing party, not as right-wing as Pauline Hanson's party and on issues. But I agree with her. I don't think One Nation would be successful in getting a seat in our territory parliament, not at this stage. And if they were, it would be a rural seat, probably, or possibly a Catherine seat, but definitely not urban seats. They, as I said, she's her success is in regional Australia, but I think our major parties, you know, Labor and CLP, adequately seem to cater to the needs of the electorate. You know, and as we know, they get in for one or two or three terms, and then they get moved out again for lots of different reasons. So, CLP's got another 2 years to run before the next NT election. I think there'll be a correction. I think Labor will claw back a couple of seats. I don't know which ones, probably around the Darwin and the surrounding areas. But no doubt One Nation will run candidates. Yeah. But they've got to be good candidates,
1: well,
34: Katie.
1: This
34: they can't
1: is the
34: be
1: wild
34: dream
1: card,
34: dwellers.
1: Isn't it? This is the wild card in the Northern Territory, Kezia. Because as we know, you know, if you run a good independent candidate, yourself as an example, you know, you can win seats that in other locations might not be quite so attainable. So if One Nation were to have some good candidates, it might, you know, it might mix things up a bit.
34: Well, and also if they get the preferences from someone like the CLP, I mean, the CLP is not going to preference Labor. So, you know, what have we got? 3,500 voters per elector, or no, 5,000, I think it is. Give or take. And, you know, it's they're easy to win with hard work and good strategy, and whether it be an independent or whether it be a party. So. One Nation's had candidates in the past, and they
1: haven't
34: have
1: done very well
34: successful.
1: At all. No, and
34: well,
1: sometimes
34: because the party wasn't doing anything.
1: Yeah,
34: then.
1: Sometimes too, Kezia, I feel like the winning the seat maybe isn't the hardest part. I mean, we saw that even in Nightcliff before the you know, at the last general election. Obviously, the Greens, Kat McNamara, picking up that seat, but then you know, not staying on in that job, and Labor then winning it back.
34: Yeah, see, not anomaly. You know, like Natasha had a lot of things against the candidates.
1: Oh, we seem to have lost you there, Kezia. Did you jump back on the tractor?
34: No, no, I'm here. Can't you hear me? No, I'm having a cup of tea break. I think what people, the other thing too, is people sometimes look at going into politics through rose-coloured glasses. They think it's, they're going to change the world and, you know, they're going to right the wrongs or, you know, wrongs of the world and, you know, implement their policies and hold government to account. But that's pretty hard when you're just a little voice in the wilderness. And I think I think Kat found that out the hard way, I believe. And she's chosen to go a different path in life. And good on her for having a go. But it's not for faint-hearted, let's put it that way.
1: No, it certainly is not. Well, Kezia Puric, always good to chat with you about politics and really interesting over the weekend with the Farrah by-election and the rise of One Nation.
34: I know. Well, that's right. I think they're going to rise a little bit more, but I don't think they'll quite get to the top. You know, sorry, Pauline, but I just don't think they will.
1: Kezia,
34: but they might hold them to account. Let's put it that way.
1: Yeah, yep. Kezia Puric, lovely to talk to you. We'll talk to you again soon.
34: Thanks.
1: Thank you.
34: Okay,
1: thanks so much. That's Kezia Puric there, and just having a bit of a discussion with us about that Farah by-election over the weekend. I mean, as we know, a significant win there for One Nation, given the fact that that seat had been held by the coalition for nearly 80 years. So there is no doubt that they're shaking things up in some ways when it comes to, when it comes to politics here in Australia. Then of course, you have got, you've got the Chief Minister who was on the show a little bit earlier this morning saying she's not particularly, like, she doesn't feel as though they're going to have a big impact here in the Northern Territory. But very interested to hear your thoughts this morning. Feel free to send them through. And that text line number is 0499 711 360. But up next, we are going to be catching up with St John Ambulance. Talia Dawson is going to be joining us on the show.
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1: It is just on 10:30 and joining me live on the line is Talia Dawson from St John. Good morning to you, Talia.
5: Morning, Tammy. How are you doing?
1: Yeah, really good. Good to have you on the show. Now, I understand, unfortunately, well, I know it's always a busy weekend, but unfortunately, a terrible situation with our paramedics again, well, being assaulted.
5: Yeah, and it's disgraceful. I have no other word for it. But over the weekend, we experienced six separate occupational violence incidents across Darwin and Alice. So that included a physical assault where one of our female paramedics was punched in the jaw by a patient at the Royal Darwin Hospital, sexual harassment, inappropriate touching, verbal threats, and just all-round aggressive behaviour.
1: It's not acceptable in any way, shape or form. I mean, a paramedic being punched in the face at the hospital is absolutely atrocious. Is that person okay?
5: Yes, thankfully they only suffered minor injury and they were treated and then followed up by, you know, management, now welfare support officers and those kinds of things. So, and we're following up with everyone because, you know, while there are the physical ones that are the most serious, it's also the psychological impact of the others as well.
1: Yeah, I mean, honestly, I don't know how people then go to work after something like that happens. And I know that St John do a lot in terms of support and making sure that, you know, that staff are supported. There's no doubt about that. But it's, it would be really bloody difficult.
5: Yeah, and I mean, our crews expect difficult jobs, trauma, road crashes, medical emergencies. That's what they're trained for. But they don't expect to be punched, threatened, spat on or sexually harassed while they're trying to help people. And you know, like our CEO, Abby, said this morning on ABC, is that look, people need to have serious conversations with, you know, their children, their community. This is a community issue. You know, we put the paramedics on the road. They're highly trained to save lives. And when they get there, you know, we expect emotive scenes. And sometimes these things are very confronting, but it's everybody's responsibility to make sure that we're safe at work.
1: It is. It is everybody's responsibility. But gee whiz, I mean, seriously, like you just think to yourself, it's common sense and it's common respect to not be setting upon someone who's trying to help you. And our paramedics do a phenomenal job. Everybody at St John does a phenomenal job. And to have then six separate instances of that violence over the weekend, including the paramedic being punched in the face, it's just unacceptable.
5: Yeah, definitely. And, you know, much like when our vehicles are taken off-road, if we have to send down paramedics because they're physically or psychologically injured, it impacts the community. We can't respond. We will have to take a crew off-road, and that means that people cannot be seen when they need to be seen.
1: Yeah. Now, tell me, in terms of, you know, the six paramedics that were assaulted on the weekend. I know there's obviously varying degrees of those assaults, but are they back at work and doing okay?
5: Yes, they are.
1: Yeah. Yes. Now, and then in terms of, and I don't know how, to what degree you can go into with this, Talia, so I don't want to put you in any, you know, like in any discussion that you sort of can't talk further about, but do we need body cam? Do we need OC spray? What additional supports could our paramedics have?
5: Yeah, and look, our CEO has really been open with the staff and saying we want their input, and that's what we're looking at the moment. And she's been meeting with the joint chiefs of the ambulance services. It's not isolated to the NT, unfortunately. You know, we've seen violent stabbings and assaults in Victoria, South Australia, WA. You know, we're all starting our own individual campaigns. I saw, you know, St John WA recently put out the posters that said it shouldn't have to be said, and it shouldn't, you know, but we shouldn't also have to come up with a slogan about, you know, hands off our paramedics that we did back in 2019. But, you know, our focus is primarily on de-escalation, situational awareness, you know, withdrawing from unsafe scenes and making sure our staff are supported and know that they are supported to do that. You know, paramedics are healthcare workers, they're not police or security guards.
1: Yep.
5: And, you know, we're always open to look at those initiatives that improve staff safety. But the bigger issue is that our crews shouldn't ever be placed in that position to begin with.
1: Yeah, you're spot on. Now, look, I want to go from the negative to something really positive over the weekend. I know that St John NT volunteers actually provided first aid support to over 20 events across the weekend. That's massive.
5: Massive. When I was told that this morning, I said, how did we achieve that? But, you know, we are able to achieve that thanks to the dedication of our volunteers. And, you know, the volunteers need more. We always need more to keep these amazing events going, especially as we come into the dry season. That, you know, we get to send them to amazing events like Face in the Grass, the V8s, Pink, the Seabreeze Festivals, but also to your local clubs that are, you know, your motorbike events, your kids' BMX, you know, and your footy and things like that. So for our kids to be able to enjoy the dry season and have their events and for us to all enjoy the events we put on, we do need more volunteers. But, you know, we also had politician Justin Davies with a broken arm who thanked us over the weekend. So special shout out to one of our volunteers, Johannes, who patched her up.
1: Oh, how wonderful. I saw that on social media. So poor Justine broke her arm by the look of it on the weekend, but had said on social media a special thank you to Johannes from St John NT who patched me up at the festival. Well done to that incredible volunteer. And I do hope that Justine's okay. She's got Parliament this week and she'll be an arm down.
5: Yeah, well, thankfully we didn't have a cardiac arrest like we had last year, but this is why it's important that we do have volunteers there who, you know, provided their training and equipment. So, you know, if you're looking for a way to serve your community and get to some of these awesome events, you can jump online to our website, stjohnnt.org.au/volunteers.
1: Well, Talia Dawson, it is always lovely to catch up with you. I always appreciate your time. And can you please pass on our well wishes to those paramedics that were targeted on the weekend? You know, the majority of the community wholeheartedly supports the work that they do and you know, are really very grateful when somebody from St John is there in their hour of need. And I feel really terrible that they have to put up with this kind of behaviour. And to the paramedic who was punched in the face, I do hope that they are okay. But please pass on our thank you to them for the work that they do and our well wishes. I hope that they're okay.
5: We certainly will. We appreciate it. Thanks, Katie.
1: Thank you. Thanks so much for your time. That's Talia Dawson there from St John. And, you know, we seem to be talking about this more and more often, or it's almost a weekly occurrence with our paramedics, those that work for St John being targeted. And it's just unacceptable. It's totally unacceptable. I mean, the Chief Minister said on the show a little bit earlier this morning, she's sort of wondering whether OC spray is something that they do need to use while they're on the job. It seems astonishing, doesn't it, that we're even having a conversation where your paramedics could potentially need to be armed with OC spray because of some of the really garbage behaviour that they're experiencing.
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1: 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Now it is just 17 minutes away from 11 o'clock. And well, tomorrow, it marks International Nurses Day, with Territorians being encouraged to recognise the vital role that nurses play across the Northern Territory health system. From busy emergency departments in Darwin and Alice Springs to remote community clinics and everywhere in between, we know that our care flight nurses do an incredible job under what can be, well, pretty difficult situations, I would imagine, at different times. Now, the annual event celebrates the contribution of nurses worldwide. It coincides with the birthday of modern nursing founder Florence Nightingale. And joining us in the studio this morning is, well, the Nursing Director of Northern Operations for CareFlight, Brendan Kiley. Good morning to you, Brendan.
23: Good morning, Katie.
1: Lovely to have you in the studio. Now, Brendan, how long have you been with CareFlight?
23: I've been with CareFlight in the capacity of flight nursing for 6 years, but just coming up to 21 years as a flight nursing total.
1: Now, I know you personally, so I know you've been out to pretty interesting different situations from time to time. Tell me, for you, what are some of the more memorable or more notable situations that you've had to head out to?
23: In this line of work, Katie, often the most memorable jobs are not memorable for the right reasons.
1: Yeah.
23: But one of note that's been in the media lately is the American Osprey crash. That aircraft went down on the Tiwi Islands in August 2 years ago, I think.
1: Yep.
23: I was rostered on one of two helicopters that day, and it was about 20 past nine. One of the controllers came in, and we were just sitting in the office just letting time pass.
1: Yep.
23: And ever so calmly, almost like he was saying, could you pick milk up on the way home? He just said, an Osprey's crashed, 23 on board, that's us. And within 12 minutes, we had two helicopters in the air and a King Air firing up to back us up. So,
1: well, and you must have been thinking, what am I going out to? What am I going to see when I get out there? And you know, how do we juggle this? How do we triage this?
23: So the information that we had to start with was that there were 23 on board, and by the time we'd actually gotten to the helicopter and started engines, we were under the impression that 17 were deceased. So an awful, awful day.
1: Yeah.
23: Fortunately, that number was incorrect. And then, that's all the information we had. We went over there. The aircraft, the airframe on the ground was still on fire, and we overflew that thinking that this is catastrophic. There's going to be a lot of damaged people down there. And fortunately, the majority of people off that aircraft were what we call green cards, so walking wounded, and one which was immediately evacuated. And the benefit of CareFlight here is that we sent two helicopters. He was evacuated on one helicopter. He spent some time at Royal Darwin Hospital. He was then transferred to Melbourne on the CareFlight jet as well. So multiple occasions of care within CareFlight for this chap.
1: Well, and it just goes to show you as well the way in which CareFlight can mobilise, and you're prepared even for such a high number of potential patients and to be looking after that volume of people. Tell me a bit about the training that you guys have to undergo, because you're not you're normal nurses, but then you're also having to sort of be winched out of helicopters and all sorts of crazy stuff, aren't you?
23: You're right. I think a sense of adventure is probably the first thing that comes to mind.
1: Yep.
23: And flight nursing is not an entry-level area of the profession. So we take registered nurses, 5 years postgraduate, with a focus for them in clinical practice in a critical care area, so emergency or intensive care, and a qualification in that field. A lot of our guys are dual qualified midwives as well.
1: Yep.
23: Advanced life support, adults and paediatrics is something that we do annually and ongoing. And then, I mean, that's to get in the door.
1: Yep.
23: And we find that that's an excellent sort of clinical foundation to then start your career in what is essentially advanced isolated practice.
1: Yeah, and it must be a really different role, like being a nurse with CareFlight. It must be such a different role to being based, let's say, in an emergency department or somewhere else around the Northern Territory.
23: Yeah, I think the main difference is, well, there's a few obvious ones that might be different to the hospital environment, and that is the physical environment of the aircraft. And then there's noise, movement, the heat you're working outside, the manual handling. We are moving people in a hospital. You've generally got a lot of hands around.
1: Yeah.
23: It might just be myself and a pilot. The heat you're working outside, the manual handling. We are moving people in a hospital. You've generally got a lot of hands around.
1: Yeah.
23: It might just be

0: At hand. Tell me, what role do flight nurses play in supporting remote and regional communities across the Northern Territory? Because I know that it's absolutely vital in so many ways.
1: Yeah, CareFlight's area of operation is essentially the northern half of the Northern Territory, which we call the top end. And the CareFlight flight nurses are responsible for the clinical cares on medical retrievals. So, and that includes on the ground, so assisting our remote and regional health colleagues, and then in the air, critical care in the air.
0: Mm.
1: And the services that we can provide in that aircraft are essentially what you would get in a resus bay at Royal Darwin.
0: Yep.
1: So invasive, non-invasive ventilation, monitoring, blood products, ultrasonography, critical care in the air.
0: Absolutely. Now, I know that CareFlight is celebrating 20 years of service in the top end as well. I mean, it must be a good feeling to work for an organisation that's had such a large impact to the region, and that you literally, you know, all the things you spoke about a moment ago, where, you know, you're in quite a confined environment, you're a one-person show in a lot of ways, or just a couple of people up in the air. But all of those things must make the job quite rewarding as well.
1: Yeah, when it all comes together and it works when it has to, and it generally does, it is very rewarding.
0: Yeah.
1: CareFlight's come a long way in 20 years, and 20 years is a significant time frame. Initially, there was one air medical jet, and then they introduced a helicopter and moved into top-end medical retrieval service, which is government contract. And now we have the larger jets for domestic and international transfers, and all of these are the tools that we use to bridge that gap in equity of access for Territorians.
0: Yeah. Hey, Brendan, I understand as well that one of the CareFlight staff, I think his name's Dean Blackney, was named, I think he was a finalist in the Nursing and Midwifery Excellence Awards on the weekend. How'd he go?
1: So Friday night, a bunch of us attended the gala dinner at Mindle Beach Casino for the Northern Territory Nursing and Midwifery Excellence Awards. And Dean, he's one of the CareFlight flight nurses, and he also works for the co-ed department delivering community-based first aid in the bush and sick and injured kids in the bush. And from finalists, he was recognised and won the award in the educator category.
0: Oh, so good on him. I bet the CareFlight crew were happy about that.
1: Well, there was a bit of noise coming from our table. It's nice to see him rewarded for all the hard work that he does.
0: Do you know what I'll say? Is those Nursing and Midwifery Awards, I used to MC them, and they are the funnest awards. I've never seen people celebrate each other so much when they win as what they do at the Nursing and Midwifery Awards. And I reckon it's a real testament to the kind of caring people that nurses are.
1: Yeah, it was an excellent night, and it was held on the lawn, and I understand it was moved out onto the lawn because of the volume of people that were attending.
0: Yeah.
1: And I noticed the MC on the night said if there was, if somebody hurt themselves, that there's plenty of people around to assist, and everybody's kind of looking at each other awkwardly.
0: Like, not me, I'm not on duty.
1: Yeah.
0: Hey, it's International Nurses Day tomorrow. You know that I come from a family where my mum's been a nurse for 50 years. I know you come from a nursing family. It is such an important job. How do you reckon people should, what should we remember on International Nurses Day tomorrow?
1: So firstly, I will acknowledge that the unwavering dedication and care that nurses bring every day. And tomorrow's an excellent day to recognise that. But I'll also add to that the exceptional skill level. Like there's a pretty reasonable academic pathway to get to, certainly where I am, it's been a long slog. So I think acknowledging that first, and tomorrow's an excellent opportunity to find and thank a nurse.
0: Yeah, I reckon it's a fantastic opportunity to do so. And a big thank you to all of our nurses, the wonderful work that you do. And like you said, it's a long pathway to get to being in the job that you're in. Brendan, do you encourage, would you say to young people it's a fantastic job to do as well?
1: It's an outside-the-box job. I think people, when you think of nursing, you think emergency departments, you think surgical wards. This is just another, and it's a specialty for a reason.
0: Yeah.
1: It's very high-paced, it's dynamic, and no 2 days are the same. And if those things appeal to you, then nursing's very flexible and will reward you.
0: Well, Brendan, Kylie, wonderful to have you in the studio this morning, and thank you so very much for having a chat with us and telling us a little bit more about the work that you do and the work that CareFlight do right across the top end of the Northern Territory, the Nursing Director, Northern Operations for CareFlight. Thanks so much for your time.
1: Thanks, Katie.
0: Thank you. It is just 8 minutes away from 11 o'clock. If you'd like to get in contact with us this morning, we always love to hear from you. You can send us a message or give us a call.

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11: Hi, I'm Matt McDonald. The Coalition is sharpening the knives ahead of the federal budget as the government prepares to break key election promises. Changes to negative gearing and capital gains tax are expected to be outlined tomorrow night. Shadow Treasurer Tim Wilson says it'll be a betrayal of trust.
12: The Prime Minister was red hot with rage before the last election, saying 50 times over, in his own words, that he wasn't going to touch negative gearing, capital gains tax, but he seems set to breach all of those promises tomorrow night.
11: The federal government is working with state authorities ahead of the return of Australian passengers from the hantavirus cruise ship. Four citizens, along with a permanent resident and a New Zealander, are expected to be evacuated from the ship tomorrow morning our time before initially being flown to Perth. The PM says the coalition only has itself to blame for the rise of One Nation. The party stormed to victory in the Farrah by-election, securing almost 40% of the primary vote. Anthony Albanese has told the ABC the coalition has helped legitimise One Nation.
13: In adopting many of their policies, but a lighter version of them, and then following that up by giving them preferences, they were saying effectively that it was okay to vote for One Nation.
11: And the UK and France will host talks between defence ministers tomorrow on plans to restore trade in the Strait of Hormuz. It comes as the US rejects Iran's response to the latest ceasefire proposal. The Lions have a fight on their hands to keep Zach Bailey, with the Crows reportedly offering a 7-year deal worth a massive $10 million. Brisbane's now tossing up whether to match it or force a trade. Panthers superstar Nathan Cleary's extended his Dally M League to 7 points, the Penrith halfback polling another 5 votes in last night's win over the Raiders. And Aussie Lucas Herbert has claimed his first ever victory on the LIV Tour, taking out the tournament in Virginia and pocketing $5.5 million. That's the latest news and sport.
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3: Checking those tides, we are expecting a high tide of 5.52 metres at 1 o'clock this afternoon. And the weather forecast today, it's partly cloudy with light winds, 33 the expected top in the city, 34 in the rural area, 32 degrees today in Katherine. Right now, across the top end, taking a closer look at those temperatures. In Katherine, currently sitting on 27 degrees, Berry Springs sitting on 31 degrees, and Darwin City on 30.
0: Katie Wolf, covering the issues that are important to you.
3: Well, another busy hour coming your way. In a couple of minutes' time, we'll get the latest in local news headlines with our very own Tani Maxwell. We know that there is a lot happening around the place. And in some news that's just breaking on Sky News, it is being reported that celebrity crocodile wrangler Matt Wright has been released from prison after serving 5 months behind bars. So we'll give you some further detail about that. Also, this hour, we're going to catch up with the Bureau of Meteorology and let you know what you can expect when it comes to the weather over the course of the week. We're also going to whip around the nation. I'll let you know what's making news headlines in other states and territories. And we'll take a closer look as well at those diesel and unleaded prices. So there's always plenty happening. Few messages coming through on the text line. You're not as vocal as what you are some other days, but there's been quite a few heavy things to discuss this morning as well. We are indeed expecting the Northern Territory government to hopefully provide some further detail of the review that is going to be conducted into children and families. The department hoping for some further detail throughout this week. I know that one of the questions that the opposition leader Selena Yubo had been asking on the week that was last week is who is going to be conducting that review. So we'll hopefully find out more over the next couple of days. But in the studio with me this morning, it is Tani Maxwell. Good morning again, Tani.
14: Morning, Katie.
3: What's making headlines?
14: A 45-year-old woman has allegedly assaulted a man and a woman with a pair of scissors on Smith Street Mall on Friday night. Police say a security guard intervened and separated those involved before officers arrived and arrested the woman. The man, who's known to the alleged offender, suffered a cut to his arm, and the woman, who's related to the alleged offender, received minor scratches and a cut to her upper arm. The woman is expected to be charged with multiple offences, including breaching a domestic violence order and going armed in public. If you or someone you know is experiencing domestic violence, support is available through Lifeline on 131 114. Meanwhile, in Katherine, a group of youths remain on the run after allegedly breaking into a service station. Police allege 4 youths entered the store through an unlocked back door at 4:30 a.m. Sunday, with 3 of the youths forcing open the Perspex barrier of the front counter. 2 staff members retreated into a secure room while the group allegedly stole 2 registers with around $400 in it before fleeing the scene. A 17-year-old boy has since been arrested, and police urge anyone with information about the remaining offenders to contact 131 444. Nightcliff Jetty is now closed for the next 2 months as major upgrades get underway. The popular Darwin spot will be shut to the public while crews carry out essential maintenance and safety works. The upgrades are aimed at protecting the long-term future of the jetty. And more discounted flights are set to be available across the top end as Qantas launches its NT sale. More than 40,000 discounted seats are on offer for flights to and from the NT, with airfares starting from $159. The 3-day sale is in partnership with Tourism and Events NT and includes a range of dates through to April 2027.
3: Hopefully some good ones on there, Tani.
14: Yeah, I'll be keeping an eye out on any holidays. So,
3: exactly. We all love a good holiday, yes, don't we? Oh, Tani, thank you so much for keeping us up to date with all things local news and for all your help this morning.
14: No problem. I love it. Thank you.
3: Thank you. It is just on 7 minutes after 11 o'clock. And how lucky are we to have Tani back here in our newsroom as well. We know that she left for a couple of years. She was at the Today Show, but she is back with us and we are very, very happy to have her back, especially while Kathleen's away, so we can still get you the latest in local news and she can help out behind the scenes as well. Now, as I've been saying, there's plenty happening around the place. I'm just going to take you across to a report by Matt Cunningham on Sky News this morning, where it is indeed being reported that celebrity crocodile wrangler Matt Wright has been released from prison after serving 5 months behind bars for attempting to pervert the course of justice. So Wright left the Darwin Correctional Centre about 6 a.m. on Monday this morning after serving the minimum 5-month term imposed late last year by Acting Justice Alan Blow. In a bitter blow, the Netflix star missed the birth of his third child by just hours. Wright had been denied an early release to be with his wife, Kaya, at the birth. That's according to a report in news.com. Commissioner Matthew Varley declined to use his discretion to allow Wright to leave prison 7 days early. Now, Mr. Varley was quoted as saying, "I acknowledge the compassionate grounds that your client has presented in seeking early release from his sentence. However, I do not intend to alter my decision. Mr. Wright will be required to serve the full sentence term imposed by the court, which expires on the 11th of May 2026. That's what he's quoted as saying, and continues by saying, "As you're aware, the Correctional Services Act grants me discretionary powers regarding administrative home detention and early release. Therefore, I'm not obliged to provide further answers to your questions concerning the reasons for my decisions." Now, we know that last year, a jury found Wright guilty of 2 counts of attempting to pervert the course of justice over his actions following a chopper crash that killed his friend and co-star Chris Willow Wilson. According to the report by Matt Cunningham, and as we know, the jury agreed with the prosecution case that Wright had lied to police in the days after the crash and that he had attended the Brisbane hospital where injured helicopter pilot Sebastian Robinson had been recovering, and tried to get him to alter records relating to the chopper involved in the crash. The jury could not reach a verdict on the third charge, that Wright and a friend had conspired to destroy the helicopter's maintenance release. Wright was given a head sentence of 10 months with a 5-month minimum non-parole period. He has flagged his intention to appeal the verdict. So, as I said, that story on Sky News this morning, and Matt Cunningham has written that one, the Darwin Bureau Chief. We will take a quick break. When we come back, we're going to get ready to catch up with the Bureau of Meteorology and find out what you can expect when it comes to your weather throughout the week. We're also going to check out some of those messages coming through on the text line, and I'm going to be whipping around the nation this hour.
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3: It is just 14 minutes after 11 o'clock. We are going to catch up with the Bureau in a few minutes' time, but let's take a look at some of the messages coming through on the text line. And, well, there's a few about varying different topics. There's one here that says, good morning, Katie. How many months for the repairs on the Nightcliff Jetty? Considering how long it takes the Darwin City Council to make repairs on potholes, I reckon it's a safe bet that fishermen and visitors can double that time. Marara waits with bated breath for the Darwin City Council to repair potholes there, hopefully before the next wet season, says that message. Now, I could be wrong, but I thought that the road around Marara fell under the Northern Territory government. I could be wrong on that, but I'd suspected that because it is Northern Territory government complex. So let me follow up on that because I've noticed those potholes as well. I run around there quite often and am like dead set at Marara three times a day sometimes with my children backwards and forwards. So I've certainly seen those potholes around the place. So we'll try and follow that up. But the point you're making is a good one. And we've been told 2 months on the Nightcliff Jetty in terms of those repairs. But how long is it actually going to take? Now, we spoke to David Chiarovolo on the show much earlier this morning and spoke about some of the concerns that recreational fishers have when it comes to those repairs happening and the amount of time that it's going to take. But also, they're really sort of, they're really positive about that work happening, but a bit concerned about the fact that the jetty's then going to be closed over the school holidays and wondering whether there can be a bit of working together to try to have less of an impact when it comes to the school holidays, for example. So we'll stay on that story and hopefully have a bit of an update throughout the week. Now, another message coming through that says, the Chief Minister mentioned food security as part of child protection. I donate every month fruit and vegetables to our local rural school as there are so many families out there sending their kids to school without breakfast and nothing in the lunch boxes. Some are genuinely doing it hard, but others are not putting their kids first, says that message. And I get it. I 100% agree that there are some families that are genuinely doing it hard at the moment. The cost of living is just insane. And you know, then when you look at the cost of different things going up, like your petrol, for example, and the juggle with that, there is no doubt that there are some families that are legitimately doing it hard. But there, as you've said, there are others who it's just not a priority and it needs to be. Now, there's one from Tony in Coolalinga and it says, good morning, Katie. Regarding the rise of One Nation, I think people have finally given up hope that the two major political parties will work for us and we want change. Promises are broken, not supplying basics like health, etc. They take our vote for granted. We have to go cap in hand to get everything from any federal government. Unfortunately, the Northern Territory doesn't count when vote counting happens. I think both parties are no longer fit for purpose federally, and I'd love a change, says Tony in Coolalinga. Tony, I was thinking about this, you know, over the last couple of days, because there's some changes that look like they're afoot federally when it comes to the budget being handed down over the next couple of days. Now, some of them I'm still trying to wrap my head around, you know, when it comes to capital gains tax and that kind of thing. But they're things that the government had told us would not happen. I think they're really counting on the fact that they're hoping that maybe not as many Aussies are going to be impacted by things like this as what those that, you know, that aren't are going to be impacted. And so they're hoping that it won't have a huge impact on them then at the polling booth when the election comes in a little, you know, in a couple of years. But I think what it comes back to is that people feel like then they're being treated as mugs. If you tell us one thing and then you sort of change your mind halfway through an election term, it makes people really believe that politicians are not trustworthy. And I'm talking on a federal stage here. I'm not talking here in the Northern Territory at this point in time, because I actually feel as though the Northern Territory government are getting on with doing the job that they said they were going to do. Whether people like it or they don't, they're actually getting that work done and they're trying to follow through on their election commitments. But federally, people are really getting pretty annoyed then when they're expecting an announcement to not be made and then it happens. Or you're expecting, you know, changes to the way in which you're taxed with your properties to not happen. And then, you know, the government says, well, actually things have changed, so we're going to change the way that we're doing it. That's when people get a bit frustrated. But as I said, we still don't have all the details around the federal budget, so we can't go into a huge amount of detail until it gets handed down on Tuesday night. So I'll be waiting and watching to see exactly what does happen. Now, another message here. Hi, Katie. To do with the federal government not being accountable for money, I'm sure that it is just a Labor thing. Whenever they get in power, they just spend, spend, spend. This country is in that much debt, it's unbelievable, says that message. Plenty of others coming through, but we are going to take a bit of a change of pace right now, because joining us on the line to talk about the weather is Jess Lingard. Good morning to you, Jess.
1: Good morning, Katie.
3: Lovely to have you on the show. Jess, it was a nice weekend, a little bit windier, but certainly felt like the dry season was here.
1: It certainly was, which makes it all the more depressing thing to wake up this morning to a relatively warm night last night, and certainly a little bit more humid as well. Really feeling the impacts of this giant high-pressure system to the south of the country shifting further east, and that's allowing the wind direction across the territory to be moved away from those dry southeasterlies to more of a direct easterly, bringing those more sort of humid conditions in from the Gulf. So we're seeing some increased showers across the Arnhem District at the moment, definitely on that east coast, and there is a risk throughout the rest of this week that we do see those showers just pushing further west, further across the top end, maybe even a risk for some showers around the Darwin area later this week. So a bit of a change to the recent story with those beautiful dry conditions. But unfortunately, it looks like we're into a little bit of a more humid spell. There is a very low chance of showers around the city this working week, but once we do get to the weekend, that risk of showers bumps up to 40% on Saturday and 60% on Sunday at this stage. So we'll be keeping a close eye on that, and I will be having words to the forecasters, because who planned showers on the weekend? That wasn't very well done.
3: I know, right?
1: Today, though, Today we're going for a partly cloudy top of 33 degrees if you are in the city. Palmerston and Howard Springs both going for a top of 34 degrees, and we've got a partly cloudy top of 35 in Coolalinga today. Catherine, partly cloudy for you today, top of 32 degrees, and there is that shower or two for Nullumboy heading for a top of 30 degrees today.
3: Well, Jess Lingard, it's always lovely to catch up with you. So, I mean, you did warn us that it was going to be a bit more humid over today and a couple of days. When are we going to really, you know, feel that dry season peak, do you reckon?
1: Look, I'm not quite sure because we're still in this sort of weird flip-flopping phase where we're sort of having bursts of dry followed by little bursts of, you know, more wet-like conditions. Mm. And we're just sort of waiting for that flip-flopping to stop and for us to just settle into the dry. Doesn't look like it's going to be within the next 7 days, unfortunately, because we do have, as I said, those showers forecast for the weekend, but keenly waiting to see when a sort of a more steady dry pattern really settles across the top end.
3: It can't be far away, I'm sure, and we always have this kind of shoulder week or two, don't we?
1: Yes, we do. So, well, we've got very short memories and it feels like we should just come on, the calendar's turned, let's go. But it does take a little while for the environment to just sort of settle itself into the new rhythm.
3: Yeah, it certainly does. Well, Jess Lingard, it's always lovely to catch up with you. Always good to hear your very happy voice on a Monday. Thanks so much for your time.
1: You're welcome, Katie. Thank you.
3: It is just 22 minutes after 11 o'clock. If you want to get in contact with us, 8941 1049 if you'd like to call through. If you want to send us a message this morning, you most certainly can. The text line number is 0499 711 360. And a few more messages coming through this morning. There's one here from Pete. Now, Pete says, hi, Katie. Just had a look at the Qantas website tickets to Townsville mid-August. It's jumped from 380 to 1,394 since yesterday. Cheap flights, eh? Says Pete. Pete, I am feeling you. As I said, I'd booked flights to Cairns and they were more than $2,000 for me and my daughter. Unbelievable. And that, you know, like that's a quick flight, as it is the flight from Darwin to Townsville. So it's pretty unbelievable. And I think that we all feel at different times that we're being shafted when it comes to those flights. But hopefully, I mean, I really do hope that with this sale that Qantas has announced that we're going to see them a bit cheaper, or at least some flights a bit cheaper. Now, I've got a message here that says, morning, Katie, I was at the supermarket this morning and saw how hard it is for some people. I saw a mother with a baby in the trolley putting in bread, milk, eggs, etc. Well, putting it back because they couldn't afford that, but they were still able to buy two packets of cigarettes. And this person says, are cigarettes more important than food? No, they are absolutely not. And look, you know, you think to yourself, you've got to make sure that you're getting those essentials. And I know it's bloody expensive. If you go to, honestly, if you go to Woolies at the moment or to Coles, wherever you choose to shop, your IGA, whatever it is so, like, you feel like you're spending $100 for a small bag of food. So I get it. It's tough for people and you've got to prioritise. You're sometimes having to buy things that maybe, you know, aren't the cut of meat that you might usually get, or that aren't the type of brand that you might usually get. But we still need to make sure that we are, we're eating well and, you know, that our kids are eating well. Now, there's lots of other messages coming through this morning. Keep it coming. If you've got something on your mind, we always love to hear from you. But look, I'm going to take a really quick break. When we come back, we'll whip around the nation. We're also going to check out those diesel and unleaded prices. But there's a bit of local news coming through as well around an incident that occurred in Palmerston, an aggravated robbery. So I'll take you to that also.
0: Katie Wolf is your voice in the Territory.
2: And I'm also instigating an investigation of the departmental structure as a whole. What is important to me is that every child is safe. Every child matters. 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And above all else, the best interests and safety of children must prevail. And Katie, it will probably shock people to learn that in our current child protection legislation, in the underpinning principle, safety isn't even mentioned.
3: How is that even possible, that safety is not even mentioned?
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3: You are listening to 360. It's just on 11:30. Now, just taking you across to a bit of info coming through from the Northern Territory Police. And they have issued a statement saying that they've arrested a 14-year-old man or male following an aggravated robbery and subsequent police pursuit overnight. At about 11:20 last night, the Joint Emergency Services Communications Centre received multiple reports of youth disturbances in Driver. A 27-year-old male victim approached police and reported that he'd been pulled from his vehicle and assaulted with large rocks. Now, Strike Force Trident observed the allegedly stolen motor vehicle leave Driver and initiated a pursuit after CCTV operators tracked it driving along Tiger Brennan Drive. The pursuit continued along Dick Ward Drive, Coconut Grove, when the stolen vehicle failed to negotiate the corner at Totem Road and crashed through a fence, coming to rest against a building. Three youths fled the scene on foot while a 14-year-old was arrested. Strike Force Trident continues to investigate that incident and additional offenders are yet to be identified, they say, and anyone with information that may assist, including footage, is urged to contact the Northern Territory Police on 131 444. So just to repeat, the police have arrested a 14-year-old male following an aggravated robbery and subsequent police pursuit overnight. It happened about 11:20 last night. The police received multiple reports of youth disturbances. This was in Driver. And a 27-year-old male victim approached police and reported that he'd been pulled from his car and assaulted with large rocks. Strike Force Trident observed and allegedly, they observed this allegedly stolen motor vehicle leaving driver. They initiated that pursuit. CCTV operators tracked it along Tiger Brennan Drive, and that pursuit continued along Dickwood Drive, Coconut Grove. So it's gone for quite a while by the sounds of it. And they failed to negotiate the corner at Totem Road, crashed through a fence, coming to rest against a building. So you'd be absolutely furious if you, if it was your car to begin with, if you were the 27-year-old who'd been set upon. That is terrible behaviour. And then, if it was your business where that car had broken through your fence, crashed through your fence and coming to a rest against the building. So it sounds like it was pretty chaotic scenes, and I've no doubt that Strike Force Trident well and truly onto it, as they always are. But it does sound as though we're experiencing a few issues again with crime. I mean, in Catherine, we spoke about Catherine on Friday to Sally. She joined us on the show after her dear mum had been targeted. And that targeting had happened after her dad had passed away. She'd had offenders get inside her home on a couple of occasions, and then they'd stolen a vehicle from the tenant that lives downstairs at her house. So, some of the crime that we're seeing, I don't know why we're seeing a bit of an influx again, or why we're sort of starting to see a few issues around the place again. I know the police will be working incredibly hard to try to minimise that, but it is something that will definitely have quite a few of you, I'm sure, concerned. Now, we also know that in Alice Springs, there's been a youth arrest. So the police have arrested a 15-year-old male in relation to an armed person incident that occurred yesterday in Alice. At about 5:55, an off-duty police officer observed a male allegedly armed with a katana. Is that what it's called? I'm not sure whether anybody out there can give me a bit of advice on this. K-A-T-A-N-A, a katana in Larapinta. I'll do a bit of a Google, or Tani's probably doing a Google for me as we speak. Now, a second off-duty police officer further reported that the armed male in the company of the other male youth had approached them while walking with a female and her child on one of the streets there and made threats to kill them. The female fled on foot with the child while the police officer confronted the offender. The offender fled the scene and was subsequently arrested a short time later by responding police. Thankfully, no injuries were reported. But by the sounds of it, a katana, I don't know if I'm pronouncing that correctly, it's a Japanese sword from what Tani has just found. So threatening people with a Japanese sword. Now, he's since been charged with two counts of aggravated assault, two counts of making a threat to kill, and one of being armed in public. He was arrested and remanded to appear in court today. So there you go. Those bits of information coming out from the Northern Territory Police. Now, if you have just joined us, the other piece of information that has come out today is the fact that that celebrity crocodile wrangler Matt Wright has been released from prison after serving 5 months behind bars for attempting to pervert the course of justice. Matt Cunningham from Sky News reporting that Wright left the Darwin Correctional Centre about 6 a.m. this morning after serving the minimum 5-month term imposed late last year by Acting Justice Alan Blow. Now, in a bitter blow, the Netflix star missed the birth of his third child by just hours, reportedly. Now, Wright had been denied an early release to be with his wife at the birth. That's according to a report on news.com. Commissioner Matthew Varley declined to use his discretion to allow Wright to leave the prison 7 days early, and he was quoted as saying to news.com, "I acknowledge the compassionate grounds that your client has presented in seeking early release from his sentence. However, I do not intend to alter my decision. Mr. Wright will be required to serve the full sentence term imposed by the court, which expires on the 11th of May 2026. He went on to say, "As you're aware, the Correctional Services Act grants me discretionary powers regarding administrative home detention and early release. Therefore, I'm not obliged to provide further answers to your questions concerning the reasons for my decisions." So that story there from Sky News. Now, we're going to take a really quick break, and when we come back, I'll whip around the nation a little bit further. One of my mates has just texted through and said, "Katie, it's a samurai sword." So that is crazy stuff. that somebody's armed with a samurai sword and threatening people on the streets of Alice Springs. Thank goodness the Northern Territory Police were able to apprehend him, particularly when you think about that mum with her baby. You'd be absolutely beside yourself. So that story out of Alice Springs this morning. But as I said, we will whip around the nation a little bit further around Australia when we come back.
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3: Well, there are plenty of messages coming through on the text line still this morning. Peter in Howard Springs just messaged through and said, "Hi, Katie. The Treasurer, the Federal Treasurer, has a PhD in Paul Keating, but seems to have missed the part where Paul tried this stunt and it blew up in his face." That one there from Peter in Howard Springs. And just on that, I'll take you across to the Australian newspaper right now, where there is a little bit further detail about the federal budget and some of the details that are sort of flowing through when it comes to the federal budget being handed down on Tuesday night. Now, it is being reported in The Australian that Anthony Albanese says good governments make the right decisions for the right reasons. Speaking ahead of Tuesday's budget, in which Labor is expected to break election promises on negative gearing and capital gains tax. Now, the Prime Minister said that Australians would receive an explanation on budget night for his backflip on the approach to tax reform, but added that his government wanted to use every lever possible to tackle intergenerational inequity, saying people are under pressure and the easy path is to say, oh, well, we'll just sit back and watch that occur. The difficult decision, but the right decision, is to do the right thing with the right policies to deliver. He says people are frustrated with issues like intergenerational equality, equity. People are worried that younger Australians are never going to get a crack at home ownership. Any responsible government like ours has to take these issues seriously. He continues to say, the circumstances that are here now when it comes to intergenerational equity, how they're different from what they were before the last election, how they're different is that they continue to be entrenched without reform. Now, Mr. Albanese also claimed that he and the Treasurer, Jim Chalmers, were in sync on the budget, dismissing a question on who was more ambitious for reform. Now, I think we're all sort of waiting to hear a little bit more detail on this, but without knowing much more of the detail, what I can say is that people usually get pretty annoyed at politicians when they make promises and then backflip on those commitments. Now, again, I'll say I don't have a huge amount of detail about what these changes are going to mean or the impact that they may or may not have. But certainly with some of the discussions that I've had with people, they're more concerned about the level of immigration into Australia and the impact that that is having on the housing market and on young people being able to enter the housing market than what they are about their parents or their grandparents potentially owning, you know, a couple of properties and that impact. Now, I know a lot of people will have differing views, and if you don't own your own home or if it's not going to impact you, then maybe you're not too worried. But it sort of just goes back to the argument or the point that I made right from the start. People are a bit worried when a politician says one thing and then does the other. And you know, that's where you start to lose a bit of trust in what your politicians say to you. Now, obviously, Anthony Albanese is sort of, you know, trying to say that he's making these decisions and he's changing his policy stance based on what's happening around the country. So it'll be up to him to sell it, or to the Treasurer to sell it, I should say, come Tuesday night. And it is also being reported in The Australian that in his most consequential budget to date, Jim Chalmers is expected to press ahead with an ambitious reform agenda designed to tackle intergenerational inequity and balance the tax treatment of wages and investors' returns on capital, despite immense pressures on growth and inflation stemming from the Iran war oil shock. Now, the Treasurer has promised net savings in the lead-up to the budget speech on Tuesday night in an effort to wrangle resurgent inflation pushed higher by the oil shock, but will take a significant, or he'll take on significant political risk by breaking a litany of election promises on tax reform aimed at boosting record low productivity and bolstering the budget bottom line. And this is a little bit of what The Australian is reporting that we know so far. So the tax hikes, the 50% capital gains tax discount, is set to be axed in favour of inflation indexation across all asset classes. But investors will be given a one-year grace period before the pre-1999 regime kicks in. Negative gearing is going to be restricted to newly built homes from July next year. Existing properties purchased after budget night will be captured by the clampdown, while investors currently utilising the tax break will be exempt from any change. And trust distributions will face a minimum 30% tax, but this will exclude testamentary trusts used for estate planning and farmers. Now, we also know when it comes to tax relief that the introduction of an earned income tax offset of between $200 and $300 for every Australian who earns a wage and pays tax is set to be handed down or is set to be handed out at tax time next year. A COVID-era loss carryback provision allowing businesses to reduce their tax retrospectively by offsetting losses against past year's profits. And a $20,000 instant asset write-off for businesses with a turnover of less than $10 million to be made permanent, increasing the $150 million cap on research and development tax credits. So there you go. I mean, it's all a bit hard to sort of take in a lot of ways, isn't it? And it usually takes a few days to sort of to really wrap your head around exactly what the government's announcing when it comes to a budget, and wondering exactly how it's going to impact you or how it's going to impact your life. Generally takes a little while. But what I do know is that with, you know, sometimes with the changes when it comes to taxing or changing the way in which you're doing things for property owners, is quite often what happens is, you know, unintentionally, then, you know, the any increase in what they are paying will sort of gets passed on to those who are renting, or passed on to, you know, to those that are in one of those homes where the mortgage holder is maybe struggling to hang on, particularly throughout the cost of living, you know, crisis that we've got at this point in time. And I think that it's a bit of a mistake to make to just assume that if somebody owns more than one property that they're rich, because I know that there's a lot of mum and dad investors. And when we've spoken about this previously on the show, there's certainly a lot of mum and dad investors that might own more than one property, but they don't really own it. Well, they're paying it back, paying it off to the bank. But at this point in time, we do have a real issue in Australia where young people, it's bloody hard for them to be able to buy a home or to even be able to imagine buying a home because it is so expensive. So as I said, it is going to be interesting to see exactly what does get announced. Now, on Sky News, more on the budget, and a senior Labor minister refused to explain why the government lied to voters on major tax changes ahead of breaking a series of promises on Tuesday in the budget. The government is set to break its pre-election commitments by scrapping negative gearing and paring back the capital gains tax discount. And by the look of it, senior ministers have continued to play coy on those broken promises. The Environment Minister Murray Watt was asked how the government would explain to voters that he'd lied to them over the tax settings. Mr. Watt refused to confirm the changes, but said the government would justify any instances where it had reversed its policy positions. So that story from the from Sky News. Now, just taking you across to a story on the Daily Telegraph, where it's focusing a little bit more on One Nation, and it is being reported that Barnaby Joyce has thrown his support behind One Nation's growing political momentum, declaring voters in Western Sydney are absolutely 100% on board with the party becoming a major force after its shock Farah by-election victory. So fresh off that result, the Nationals MP spent Monday doing a media blitz, celebrating the breakthrough, warning the major parties they need to sober up or risk being politically wiped out. Now, he spoke to ABC RN Breakfast to sober up or risk being politically wiped out. Now, he spoke to ABC RN Breakfast.

Daily Telegraph. I'm just going to take you really quickly to the Adelaide Advertiser, where it is being reported that an Adelaide Crows star has hit out at an online troll who told him to end your life, please, just weeks after his teammate's tragedy. Now, midfield forward Josh Rochell, 23, posted a screenshot of the message that he'd received on Instagram to his story, identifying the troll. Responding to the grim message, he captioned the post, "Hope you're happy with yourself, pal," and shared it. Now, he followed up with another post saying, "Mental health matters in every space, including sport." And he wrote, "Messages like these are never welcome. Words have meaning. Words have impact. Let's choose kindness." And that's exactly the message that we heard from Tick Everett on the show on Thursday in the lead-in to Do It For Dolly Day on Friday. Now, I know that people post things all the time on social media and they think, oh, yeah, I can say whatever I want. You know, I'm commenting on football or I'm commenting on something that Katie Wolf said on the radio. But you just have to have a little stop and think about what you are sending. I mean, even this morning, we're getting a barrage of text messages from one particular number who likes to spam us and really troll us. And look, we don't read those messages out because, quite frankly, why would I give somebody oxygen who's being foul on the text line? But, you know, the thing is, you've got to have a think about what you're saying about other people. And when you're making comments about young footballers, you might think to yourself, oh, it's a young footballer. He's getting paid, you know, X amount of money to play footy. But they're young men. They're young, impressionable people, whether you're talking or young men and young women. They're young, impressionable people. And just because they're paid a lot of money to play football doesn't mean you can say whatever you want about them. In fact, it doesn't mean you can say whatever you want about politicians, about, you know, anybody. And I would always urge people to choose kindness, to just choose to, you know, use your words a little bit better. But some of the stuff that I've seen online, I probably take a little bit more notice of it, or I probably read it a little bit more notably because I've seen things said about my nephew who made his NRL debut a little bit earlier this year. I've seen things said about young blokes like Selwyn Cobbo. And I just think it's disgusting. I just think it is really foul when people jump online and say gross things about other people for no reason. Why? Because they lost on the weekend? Like, I get it. We all love our sport. I hate it when my team loses. But I don't feel the need to go and make a disgusting comment about somebody that's on that team. So I think the message that this young AFL player is saying is really worthwhile. Words have meaning. Words have impact. Let's choose kindness. And it does come after increasing calls for better mental health support in the AFL and for men in South Australia. And I've no doubt that that's across the board right around Australia, really, whether you're talking about sport or whatever, you know, environment you're talking about. But just choose to be a little bit kinder to one another. That's your whip around the nation. I'm sorry to end it on a bit of a, you know, a sad note there, but that is your whip around the nation. Always grateful for your company and always appreciate all the awesome messages and calls and wonderful people that listen to this show. You guys are the best. So thank you as always for your company. A massive thank you to Tani Maxwell for filling in for us as well in Kathleen's absence. We'll be back again tomorrow morning from 9 o'clock.

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15: Hi, I'm Matt McDonald. The Prime Minister's promising tomorrow's federal budget will be wide-ranging, with measures to address intergenerational equity. But Labor is expected to break election promises by announcing reforms to capital gains tax and negative gearing tomorrow night. Anthony Albanese says the dream of home ownership is disappearing for a whole generation.
16: We can't afford to just sit back and watch that happen. Any responsible government has to take the needs of the younger generation and generations to come seriously.
15: Barnaby Joyce has ruled out One Nation joining forces with the Liberal and National parties. It comes after One Nation's stunning win in the Farrer by-election, which also saw the Liberal and Nationals' votes collapsing. But Joyce has told Channel 9 they're not interested in being part of a coalition.
17: We'll offer supply and confidence on policy outcomes. and we'll offer them, and you will definitely have a program showing exactly when these policy outcomes will come about. And that is not a coalition. We don't want your ministries. Keep your ministries and your salaries. You got all the prizes.
15: A man has been charged after allegedly threatening worshippers at a Brisbane mosque. The 33-year-old's accused of entering the mosque yesterday morning, claiming to have a weapon before he was chased away. And Delta Goodrum has stunned at the official opening of the Eurovision Song Contest in Vienna. Goodrum taking part in a parade of all 35 delegations. She hits the stage in semi-final two on Friday morning, our time. The Gold Coast Suns could be without forward Ethan Reid for Friday night's clash with Port Adelaide after he aggravated a knee injury. The club was hoping he could get through to the mid-season bye, but are now likely to rest him before that. The Blues and Maroons are ramping up preparations today ahead of Thursday's second Women's State of Origin game, both holding training runs in Brisbane. And Mary Fowler's helped Man City to a come-from-behind win over Sam Kerr's Chelsea to book a spot in the Women's FA Cup final, Man City winning 3-2 in extra time. That's the latest news and sport.
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No doubt kicking off your Monday morning ride, all from 1996 for this hour, but we've got a big show. Firstly, happy Monday, folks. Hopefully you've had a great start to your working week. Plenty to talk about. The footy, it's back this Friday. It's going to be the Gold Coast Suns taking on Port Adelaide. I've got a couple of tickets to give away a little bit later, but with a massive international soccer tournament on the horizon. Here at Mix 104.9, we are giving you the chance to win $5,000 just to prove you're a real fan. I'll tell you some more about it right after the Smashing Pumpkins. Not their biggest hit, but definitely from the year 1996. Plenty from the 90s with some Sheryl Crow right after this here on Mix 104.9.

0: Sheryl Crow continuing our All 96 day here at Mix 104.9. Hey, there's a massive international soccer tournament coming up, and here at Mix 104.9, we want to find the true football fans. Well, when I say football, I mean soccer. Personally, I do think it is football, but another conversation for another day. 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Hey, right after this, though, we're going to be jumping back into your 96 with some Belinda Carlisle and Collective Soul here on Mix.
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0: The Cause here on Mix 104.9. Hey, if you've got a bit of a sweet tooth, well, there's some good news for you because of recent news out of Nutella. They have unveiled a new flavor. Now, I thought, a new flavor of Nutella? What is this about? I've never seen a flavor of Nutella. Well, this is the first time they've done this in 60 years. It's a brand new flavor they are officially launching. It is called Nutella Peanut, and I think you can guess from the name, it is obviously a peanut flavored. It still does use hazelnuts in its cocoa base, but having that hint of peanut in there as well. I mean, what a combo. Imagine a jam on this if it's really peanut buttery. Oh my God, a sweet tooth, a dream. I'm really hoping this does make its way to Australia. If so, I'll definitely give you a taste test so I can write off on tax as well. Hey, we got some more details from 96 and Bruno Mars right after this.
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0: Tears for Fears here on Mix 104.9. Hey, 1 o'clock is right around the corner. Make sure you're sticking around because we've got plenty in store, like how you can win yourself a $250 Darwin dollars. And of course, we have got a family pass going away to the Gold Coast Suns versus Port Adelaide game this Friday. I mean, last week was an epic, epic game. So I'll be getting the true footy fans out right after this here on Mix.
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12: Hey there, I'm Jess Kennedy. The Coalition's accusing the government of deceit as it prepares to break several key election promises. Reforms to negative gearing and capital gains tax are expected to be outlined in tomorrow night's budget. Shadow Treasurer Tim Wilson says everyone will pay the price.
13: We have new taxes being proposed on homes, on rentals, on startups, on self-starters for Australians. And in the past few hours, we're now hearing that the government's intention is to break its promises.
12: Two ISIS brides charged with slavery offences after returning from Syria are set to remain behind bars after abandoning a bid for bail. The women's cases are being mentioned in a Melbourne court today. It's expected a bail application will be made at a later date. The PM of France has revealed a passenger being repatriated from the cruise ship impacted by hantavirus is showing symptoms. It's understood they started showing signs while on a flight to Paris. They've been placed in strict isolation. Hopes of a ceasefire deal in the Middle East have been dashed again, with Donald Trump rejecting Iran's response to the latest US proposal. Iran reportedly agreed to send some of its enriched uranium to a third country, but won't agree to dismantle its nuclear facilities. There's heartbreak after a fatal crash on the Gold Coast on Mother's Day. It's seen a mum of seven lose her life. Another two people were critically injured in the three-vehicle crash yesterday. And Delta Goodrum has arrived at the official opening of the European Song Contest in Vienna. Goodrum waving the Aussie flag during a parade of all 35 delegations. Crows captain Jordan Dawson's helped lift his side to a 37-point win over Richmond. Adelaide was down by 10 at the main break before storming home with 9 goals in the second half, while a 5-goal haul to Jacob Van Rien helped Melbourne to a 32-point win over West Coast. The Perth Bears have the next recruit in their sights. English prop Matty Lees is contracted to St Helens until 2029, but the club's open to granting him an early release. And Aussie Lucas Herbert has secured his spot in next month's US Open after claiming his first LIV title.
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0: Having a look over at your tides, we left our low tide of 3.2 metres at 6.20 this morning. And we're actually at our high tide right now of 5.52 metres right now. So we've got a partially cloudy one today with some light winds expected right now, though 31 in the city, 31 in the rural area, and 29 in Katherine.
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0: I wish I could sing like that. It's not everything singing, you know. The only important thing these days is rhythm and melody. Rhythm.

Some Killing Heidi here on Mix 104.9. Hey, it's been a big week of footy. I mean, last Saturday was insane. I was down there at the Gold Coast Suns versus St Kilda game. What a game. St Kilda really looking very strong in the first half, but the Suns, they're a dangerous second half team. But it is returning this Friday with the Gold Coast Suns taking on Port Adelaide. This Friday, you can get your tickets for TIO Stadium. Big clash. Or you can call up right now, 8941-1049. Sorry, I'm out of breath, guys. Whew, I just ran up and down the stairs. But I am looking for one goal scorer of last Saturday's match. Any goal scorer on the Gold Coast Suns, St Kilda, any of them. Just name me one, and you can get this family pass to the Gold Coast Suns and Port Adelaide game the 15th of May, this Friday. It's too good to be true. It was such an awesome time down there. Would 100% recommend. All you got to do is give me one goal scorer from the last game and you'll be heading along. I'll give you the time once Kelly Clarkson's done to call up 8941-1049.

0: A bit of Kelly Clarkson here on Mix 104.9. No, 8941-1049. I was asking for just one goal scorer of the last Gold Coast Suns versus St Kilda game because we've got a family pass going away to the Port Adelaide game. And I've got Ben on the line. Ben, give me a goal scorer, mate.
1: Leo Lombard for Gold Coast Suns.
0: Bingo, bango, bongo, you're heading along, mate. Congratulations. Hey, did you catch the game last Saturday by any chance?
1: Nah, mate, I was actually working.
0: Oh, working. Well, I'm giving you the pass. If your work is listening, he's got to go early on Friday because you've got three other mates to go to for the Port Adelaide game. Honestly, this game might be even closer than the other one. Who are you going to bring along to the game?
1: Probably just a few of the fellas, a few of the work boys who got the day off, bring them along, have a few beers.
0: What a perfect knockoff. They're going to absolutely love you. They need to sort out something, at least a six-pack or something like that, drinking responsibly.
1: Yeah, at least a six-pack.
0: Hey, enjoy that time, man. It'll be an awesome show down there at TIO. And, Ben, have a wicked time this Friday.
1: Cheers, mate. You have a good one.
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0: Bon Jovi's 2024 hit here on Mix 104.9. Hey, the early birds this morning, if you didn't catch them, they actually gave a little bit of a clue where Sarah will be out and about for Sarah's Dollar Drop. Now, if you haven't heard of Sarah's Dollar Drop, head on to dcra.com.au. It's Darwin City Retailers Association. They're giving the savings back to you because you're doing an amazing thing, which is supporting local territory businesses here in the city by giving you 250 Darwin dollars. If you didn't hear the early birds this morning, they did mention a little bit of a clue on where you might be able to find Sarah out and about in the city. She will be somewhere that sells an iconic brand of thongs that are here in the territory. And let's just say, I can't say that exact word on the radio. If you can, solve it. And a little hint, if you follow dcra.com.au, they usually say when Sarah will be out. So I've told you where she might be. Now you got to follow them to see when, just so you can win that 250 Darwin dollars. What's a Darwin dollar? It's 250 bucks you can spend in Darwin City. There are so many great stores in the city that I absolutely love, that I would love to just go crazy on with 250 bucks. Hey, right after this, we've got some Mono Rock and Jesse J here on Mix 104.9.
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0: There we go.
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2: 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It has a crocodile skin bandana around it too.
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0: Live taking us back to 1994 here on Mix 104.9. That is my time, folks. Hopefully you've had a lovely Monday. It's not exactly a short week, but I mean, it's the dry season. It feels like every week should be a short week. A big week here at Mix 104.9. We've got plenty of family passes to give away to the footy this Friday. Of course, the Gold Coast Suns are taking on Port Adelaide at TIO Stadium. And right after this, Sarah's going to be taking over the mic, and she's got a couple of double passes to head along to the Litchfield Rural Show. It does return. You want to get your tickets. It returns the 23rd and the 24th of May. It's going to be right around the corner before you know it. But that is my time. 7:30 in the morning, you can catch me out and about in the Roadrunner. And of course, 12 till 2 every single day here at Mix 104.9. But that's my time, so see ya!
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11: Hi there, I'm Laura Edison. Well, two ISIS brides have reportedly pushed back plans to apply for bail after they were arrested upon returning to Australia from Syria last week. It's understood the 54-year-old grandmother and her 31-year-old daughter were planning to launch a bid for freedom in court in Melbourne today, but it means they'll remain in custody. The case is due to set a major court precedent for how Australia handles returning citizens from former conflict zones. The federal finance minister has remained tight-lipped on a decision to backflip on its stance on negative gearing and capital gains tax. Reforms are expected to be outlined in the federal budget tomorrow night, despite the government promising no changes in the last election. Katy Gallagher says sometimes we have to pivot.
12: Well, the government gets a range of information all the time, and we have to consider that and make decisions based on it, and you'll see those decisions reflected in the budget tomorrow night.
11: It comes as the Australian flag has been displayed upside down in some parts of regional Victoria in a sign of protest over state and federal government policies. Experts adding those in the regions are feeling neglected. Queensland has cleared a backlog of some 600 untested rape kits after it was revealed the state's DNA lab was unable to keep up with demand. The state's Attorney General says it means that victims of sexual violence can get answers and cases can progress through court a lot sooner. And Deltra Guttram has arrived at the official opening of the European Song Contest in Vienna. Guttram waving the Aussie flag during a parade of all 35 delegations. It's Sport Now, and a huge relief for the Melbourne Storm. Scans have confirmed that star fullback Sua Falogo has been cleared of any facial fracture or serious damage after being forced from the field in yesterday's win over the Tigers. The try-scoring sensation is expected to be available for Magic Round in Brisbane this weekend. And in golf, Aussie Lucas Herbert has secured his spot next month's US Open after claiming his first LIV title. Herbert won the tournament in Virginia by 4 shots, overcoming illness on the final day to secure victory. And that is the latest in news and sport.
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0: A few memories, but it does have me saying, yeah, it's Monday again. Oh, goodness, the weekend just absolutely flew by. I do hope you had a good one. There was so much happening around the community. I know today a lot of people talking about how great the Nightcliff Sea Breeze Festival was, the footy, of course, and yesterday with Mother's Day. Looks like a lot of people actually got out and, yeah, did a few things, so it's good. We have a big week this week again. In fact, for the next, 4 months? It's going to be that way, so you can get used to it. But this afternoon, we're going to catch up with the crew from Slide. Now, this is a show that's happening at the AANT Centre this week, and Slide Youth Dance Theatre. They're a fantastic group that have been working together for a lot of years now, and they've got quite an amazing show. So I'm really excited to talk to the cast about that. We're also going to find out more about the what was formerly known as the Fred's Pass Rural Show. It's now the Litchfield Rural Show, and I'm going to give you a chance to win some family passes. So still a jam-packed afternoon for you. But on the other side of this, a classic from Crowded House. It's Mix 104.9. 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

0: It's Mix 104.9, Lady Gaga. She actually has brand new music out at the moment. It's the new soundtrack from The Devil Wears Prada 2. It's been a long time since we've seen Meryl Streep and Anne Hathaway on the screen. So, yeah, a lot of people looking forward to see how this movie is going to go. But Lady Gaga doing the soundtrack and the new song Runway. As a segue from that into getting runway ready, you definitely can by shopping right here in the beautiful Darwin City retailer stores that we have. Just to name a few, just looking wonderful dresses, ready for the runway season, you know, going out to events, going to your best friend's birthday party, even the races. And then, of course, you can do the entire outfit for the races with Stomp Shoes. These are just some of the participating retailers that we have on board with the Darwin City Retailers Association. And for Sarah's Dollar Drive, we have a fresh new week, a fresh new wad of cash. I've got $250 worth of Darwin dollars, and you can spend this at any of our wonderful participating stores in the city. You just have to be shopping in the same place as me to be able to win it. Like I said, it's a fresh new week. 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I'm going to be doing a little bit of shopping on Cavanaugh Street. 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

0: 104.9 as we roll into 3 o'clock. We are going to catch up with the crew from Slide Dance Theatre Company ahead of their show at AANT Centre. We're also going to give away a family pass for the Litchfield Rural Show that's, well, formerly Fred's Pass, but it's going to look a little different and it's going to be a whole lot better this year. That is all still to come before 4 o'clock this afternoon. National News is coming up next.
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15: Hi there, I'm Laura Edison. Well, the Coalition is accusing the government of deceit for breaking several key election promises. Reforms to negative gearing and capital gains tax are expected to be outlined in tomorrow night's budget, despite Labor previously promising it would not touch these tax breaks. Shadow Treasurer Tim Wilson says everyone will pay the price.
16: We have new taxes being proposed on homes, on rentals, on startups, on self-starters for Australians. And in the past few hours, we're now hearing that the government's intention is to break its promises.
15: A new development with the so-called ISIS brides in Melbourne, where a mother and daughter were expected to apply for bail in court today, but no application has been submitted. The pair, who left a Syrian refugee camp to return to Australia last week, are accused of crimes against humanity. Celebrity crocodile wrangler Matt Wright has admitted he missed the birth of his third child after being released from prison in the Northern Territory. He served 5 months behind bars after being convicted on two counts of attempting to pervert the course of justice at trial. He was sentenced to 10 months, but today the non-parole period of 5 months expired. Australians on board the cruise ship at the centre of a hantavirus outbreak will be quarantined before they're allowed back into the community. They're currently waiting for a government-supported charter flight to arrive. And US TV host Savannah Guthrie has used Mother's Day to promise she'll never give up looking for her mum Nancy, who was kidnapped back in February. Just more now, and AFL boss Andrew Dillon has hinted at more prime time doubleheaders in the back half of the 2026 season. Dillon has also named Hawthorn, Collingwood, Fremantle and Sydney as having attracted big crowds this year, suggesting they're likely to be rewarded with more prime time games when the rest of the season's fixture is released later this week. And in league, Manly's Brandon Wakeham could miss Magic Round in Brisbane this week, hit with one game ban for a tackle on Broncos forward Ben Tolte on Saturday. If he fights the charge and loses, he risks being out for 2 weeks. And that is the latest in news and sport.
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17: 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Accident breakdown free. Busy in McMinn Street in the city. The Stewart Highway at Berrima and Woolna. Trail Road, Rapid Creek and roadworks continuing too on Trail Road at Hera Drive. And also the Stewart Highway, Billeroy Road. Jackpot wins that start with as little as $2 with a massive $40 million jackpot on the line every 3 minutes. Why wait? 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The early birds with Dan and Duffy tomorrow morning from 5:30.
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0: We are now moving to a low tide, 3.6 metres, which will reach at 10 past 8 tonight. Partly cloudy conditions with a few light winds. Tops of 33 in the city today, 34 in the rural, 32 in Katherine. Much the same conditions moving into your Tuesday as well.
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0: It's Mix 104.9. It's Sarah here with you, and big show happening at the AANT Centre. Goodness, they have got so much on right now, and rightfully so, celebrating 40 years in the Territory. One of the shows we're excited for, and anyone who loves going to shows is quite a seasoned AANT member, would know about this particular group. They are celebrating 15 years also in the Territory, which is quite an achievement. Slide Youth Dance Theatre. I'm very excited to have some of the crew from the show that's on this week, and that is Ricochet. Let me introduce Ruby, Bridie and Amalia. Hello, everyone.
1: Hello.
0: It's show week. Yay. Are you excited?
1: So excited. So
0: pull that
1: excited.
0: One up, Bridie.
1: Great.
0: Yep. So we can hear you. It's show week. Does, you know, the nerves start up? Like, I know you're all seasoned performers, but surely every time you get ready to get on stage, they sort of start butterflying
2: every
0: around.
2: Every single show without fail, nerves.
0: I love that we get to talk about a bit of behind the scenes of this, because Slide Youth Dance Theatre, Ruby, you might be the best person to start us off here. Celebrating 15 years, you started with this in high school. After you graduated, you're still a part of the program. It's a great program, yeah?
1: Yeah, it's brilliant. Yeah, so I was in year 12 and I started at Slide, did the shows in 2020.
0: Yep.
1: And then went to uni for dance, came back 2024, and I've been doing shows with Slide ever since as a mentor. And, yeah, it's really one of a kind in Australia. There's kind of no other program that does dance theatre like Slide does for young people.
0: And to believe that this is in the Territory.
1: Yeah,
0: you know?
1: Amazing.
0: Yeah.
1: And I think that being in the Territory, being in a regional place, is what gives Slide its heart, and the issues that we tackle in our shows are really unique to the Territory and our young people here.
0: I love that you have come back to Territory. Like you just said, went away, did dance at uni.
1: Yeah.
0: How, like, was it great being away for a little bit to learn something new?
1: Yeah, brilliant. I think it's, you know, always important to leave and learn things and come back and to be able to share with the community that raised me and gave me everything that I...
0: So are you a part of the show as a mentor? So you're sort of taking... You're a bit of a leader in the group now,
1: Yeah, so Bridie and I and a few other people are mentors in the show, and so we perform with the dancers and we spend a lot of time working on sort of well-being stuff. And
0: because there's quite the message behind it. It's not just about you guys getting up and doing some dancing. Bridie, you might be able to jump in here. This is your first year in the program.
3: It is, yeah.
0: And as Ruby sort of said, there's actually quite a big message behind what yous are doing. What are you learning being a part of it?
3: Oh, my goodness. Like Ruby was saying, this company is just so special. I'm learning that every day that I spend with them. The message of the show, I think, is about how important community is and how important it is to get behind your people and uplift them, especially when times are tough and things are going wrong. And I think that we show that on stage, but it's also so evident that that's happening in the company every day as well. The love that the dancers have for each other and that the mentors have for the dancers and the director as well. It's all, it's like, it's beautiful to watch.
0: I hope I'm right in saying this. Were you guys, AANT Centre did a bit of an opening of the doors to let people come through and take a look behind the scenes. And Dan from our breakfast show, I think he saw a sneak peek of Slide. Mm-hmm. He said he was so moved, he almost had tears. Now, we're talking about a guy that I have to be like, mate, do you have a heart? The fact that you say that, he was really moved by watching you.
3: Oh, that's so beautiful.
0: You guys
3: to hear.
0: Are feeling it, but people watching it, I think, are feeling it too.
3: Great.
0: All the more reason to go and see the show this week. Amalia, you're one of the dancers. How long have you been a part of Slide?
2: Well, I've been a part of Slide for 4 years now.
0: Okay. Yeah, you must love it then. He's still going strong.
2: Yeah, for sure, definitely.
0: Is it the dance schedule and making sure yous are ready for a show like this? Give us a bit of behind the scenes look at how much practice, like how often are you there?
2: Well, coming up to a show is around 300 hours of rehearsals.
3: Oh, what?
1: Yeah.
3: What?
1: Yeah, that's correct.
0: I don't even know what 300 hours looks like. Only dancers would know that, right? Yeah.
2: So I think we'll begin our rehearsals like two, three times a week, and then coming close to a show will really extend that and do almost every day. And our rehearsals are quite long hours. Mm. They'll range from 3 to 4 hours and then go up to 6.
0: Yeah. So much work. Like, I honestly think the work ethic of a dancer, I would love my radio guys to have your work ethic. can you pass that on?
1: Absolutely. And most of our company is still in school.
0: Yes, like,
1: I'd say 90% of our company at the moment is in year 12. Amelie is in year 12. So they're
0: you're trying to do year 12 at the same time as... Oh, yeah. Can you guys all work for me? Just not... Like, honestly, it's also about yourselves just being, you know, just wanting to put that amount of effort in. And you obviously have a lot of passion for what you do. Mm. So let's talk about the show really quickly this week. People can still get their tickets. And please, please do. You're going to be in for such a treat. Ruby, what nights are you guys performing?
1: So we're performing from the 13th to the 15th. So Wednesday through Friday. We've got 3 matinees on each day and then evening shows at 7 p.m. on Thursday. Wednesday and Thursday.
0: Wow, all right. And then it's party time once you're all done.
1: Yes. And then straight back into rehearsal for the next show.
2: Yep.
0: I know, I know we love to joke about, oh yeah, like you'll get to chill when it's finished. No.
3: Straight onto the next one.
0: Well, you ladies, you look like you're ready for the show this week, and I know so many people in Territory cannot wait. The rest of them might just be hearing about it now and are going to see you there at the show, 100%. So, Bridie, Ruby, Amelie, thank you so much for coming in.
3: Thank you.
0: Good luck for the show this week, and well done on all the effort you've put into it.

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3: 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I never practiced enough. I know what good piano playing is, and I'm not good.
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15: Busy here around the Casuarina shops as usual. Also, McLibbers Road, Amy Johnson Avenue, the Stewart Highway, Woolda and Berrima, and McMinn Street slow in the city as well. 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

It's Mix 104.9, 20 to 4. Hope you're having a fantastic Monday. We're 2 weeks out from the Litchfield Rural Show, formerly known, yes, as the Fred's Pass Rural Show, but it's got a new name and it's going to have a new look. It's going out to Livingston Reserve, which is only just past Noonan Pass, so it's actually only an extra 15 minutes from Fred's Pass. It's going to be bigger and better than ever. We have a chance for you to win some tickets to head along to the Litchfield Rural Show, 8941 1049. You can call through now. It's going to be on the 23rd and 24th of May. So like I said, it's going to be bigger and better than ever. It is still two huge days. All your show fun. I know the wood chopping is returning. That's always a fan favourite. The main stage are going to have some amazing entertainment across the 2 days as well, which is where you're going to be finding me. I'm going to be hosting the main stage at the Litchfield Rural Show. So jump on now, 8941 1049. We'll get you that free pass to head along on the 23rd and 24th of May. You can check out more at litchfieldruralshow.org.au. But now is your chance to win that pass. What a perfect way to start the week. Yep. This is the new one from Alex Warren. It's Mix 104.9. Good afternoon.

0: Happy Monday. It's Mix 104.9. Sarah here with you this afternoon. It is going to be the same great show, just in a new location, the Litchfield Rural Show, May 23rd and 24th. It heads out to Livingston Reserve, and I live out in the rural, and I think this is a great move. Brenda, you also think this is going to be fun?
1: Yeah, it should be a good move. Should be a good day.
0: Yeah. Weekend. Do you normally head along to the show? Do you make a weekend of it?
1: Yeah, I live rural, so we'll go out there all the time.
0: Excellent. We'll get you a double pass. So thanks for calling and have a good Monday afternoon.
1: Awesome, you too. Thank you.
0: Yes, we're going to be celebrating the return of the show, which now is only 2 weeks away, litchfieldruralshow.org.au if you want to get ahead and get your tickets and find out a bit more information as we get closer and closer. 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

0: 104.9. That is it from me this afternoon. I'm excited. Monday nights, you don't normally get to go out for dinner, but I'm being treated to the opening of the brand new restaurant down at Darwin Waterfront, Salted Egg. You've probably heard about it, probably walked past it. I'll be able to let you know on the show tomorrow how it is. I'm very excited. I think they've got their eyes set on October and introducing a new style of laksa. Just from all reports, they've put a lot of effort into this new dish that they're going to be bringing with Salted Egg, and it sounds exciting. I'll be the first to let you know. Have a great night, everyone. Jonesy and Amanda will take you through the rest of the drive home.
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10: Hi there, I'm Laura Edison. The federal government has assured a lot of planning is going on behind the scenes to safely get five Aussies home from a virus-hit cruise ship overseas. The hantavirus outbreak has killed three passengers and has infected others. Three of the Aussies are from New South Wales and two from Queensland. Quarantine arrangements are now underway. The Prime Minister looks set to go back on an election promise his government would not reform negative gearing, with major changes now expected in tomorrow's budget. Capital gains tax is also due to be wound back with Anthony Albanese explaining it's necessary to improve housing availability and affordability. The Premier of New South Wales has admitted that Labor will have to fight to keep One Nation at bay come the March 2027 state election. The party had a historic win at the weekend's by-election in the seat of Farah. Chris Minns says he's ready for a fight.
11: I do think that there's been a seismic change when it comes to politics in Australia. There will be a lot of people that support One Nation, but we've got 9 months to the next election and we're going to fight for everybody's vote.
10: The two ISIS brides who spent the weekend in custody in Melbourne after being arrested upon arrival from Syria will stay there. The mother and daughter withdrawing their application for bail while charged with crimes against humanity and slavery. And Deltra Gudrum has walked the turquoise carpet in Austria ahead of Eurovision in Vienna.
12: To me, Eurovision is an icon in itself, and so I feel very honoured and grateful to be a part of what is an institution of 70 years of amazing music.
10: Deltra will perform her new single Eclipse in the semi-finals on Friday morning. Our time. It's more now, and the Lions embracing for a fight to keep star free agent Zach Bailey. The Crows have reportedly dangled a $10 million 7-year deal to lure the two-time premiership player south, outbidding the Lions' current 6-year proposal. Brisbane now tossing up whether to match a rival offer to keep the 26-year-old or force a major trade. And in cricket, all-rounder Liam Scott has been called up to the Australian squad for the white ball tour of Pakistan and Bangladesh. The South Australian is coming off being named the Sheffield Shield player of this season. And that is the latest in news and sport.
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14: 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Big Goodness Road, Amy Johnson Avenue, the Stewart Highway, Woolnut, Widdowdy at Berrima, and Gwynn Street, the city, and roadworks continuing to on Trail Road, Para Drive. 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
19: 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Bad Amanda.
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21: What a creep. I've heard them describe him as a drunken idiot.
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23: Yeah, okay.
24: Out of the way, Toby.
25: Jonesy and Amanda, those are names that you would never forget.
26: It's showtime.
27: Well, hello there, Amanda. How are you today?
28: I'm very well. I hope everyone had a lovely Mother's Day yesterday. And for those who found the day hard, who aren't in touch with kids or parents or all the heartache that a day like that can bring, I hope everyone was okay.
27: I only have one question of Jem Y. Rye.
28: Oh.
29: Yes.
28: Do or die. Excuse me. He's not the. I'm the only one in the room who's a mother. Why are you talking to Jem Y. Rye?
27: This is important stuff.
28: Okay.
27: I gave you the pep talk. Your soccer side was playing on Saturday. You'd won two in a row.
29: Three in a row. Yeah.
27: Must win game.
29: Yeah, and we lost. So thanks for the pep talk, mate.
27: You know, I said to you, you better win this, mate. And you didn't.
29: No. Okay. It was close, though. It was a good game.
27: Close. Yeah. Now, if you're not first, you're last, okay?
29: Okay.
27: It doesn't matter.
28: Means we're coming last in the ratings. Thank you.
27: I think we're
28: some places.
27: Right. Some places, okay. Yes. But, Upper Combuctor West, but, we're doing very well.
28: Do you mind me getting back to Mother's Day?
27: And do you get a good gift?
28: Because the thing is, I often lament that my kids aren't tiny anymore. And a lot of my friends are going through the same thing. We're getting mushy about when our children were small because you feel that you blinked and it disappeared, that years were hard and was I present enough and all the rest of it. But I was very grateful that my children were older on the weekend because I went out on Saturday night with a girlfriend of mine. And came home, woke. I traipsed mud all through my house, and then woke up the next morning with a pounding headache, and was so grateful that my children weren't 4 and 5 and jumping beside my head, which I've had in the past. For hey, wake up! So by the time they came around to, because I don't live at home anymore, by the time they came around about 10 a.m, all was well.
27: Great.
28: And I'd baked some scones. I felt like baking scones.
27: Nice.
28: So I got everything I needed was I want to feel like I'm nurturing people. I want to not feel like I'm going to throw up. And it all happened.
27: Good on you.
28: Yeah.
27: It was mud.
28: Yes, it was mud.
27: Okay, because you do walk through a dog park to get home.
28: Well, I tell you what, I bought a new pair of walking shoes the other day.
27: Right.
28: First time I used them, I came home and the tread is thick with dog poo.
27: You know.
28: Is that a country song? If it's not, it should be.
27: Break out the stick.
28: Yeah, break out the stick.
27: We've got an action-packed show today. Emma Gillespie's going to be joining us. She's talking through all the details of Matt Damon and Ben Affleck being sued by the Miami police. They've got this new movie called The Rip. I just watched it and it was great.
28: Yes, well, there's some conjecture about the reality of the story they're telling.
27: We can't do anything until we do the Fast Five. Jonesy and Amanda driving you home with Jam Nation.

0: Chrissy D'Amanda driving you home this Monday, the 11th of May.
1: Can this thing go?
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3: Jonesy and Amanda's.
0: Fast Five is here as we recover from Mother's Day. Did you get some good gifts?
4: I don't like to talk about gifts, but yes, I did.
0: Tell us what you got.
4: Well, you're the only grown-up who ever asks what presents people got. What'd you buy your wife? What'd she get?
0: She got one of those things that you like, that you put on
4: LED
0: your
4: light for your face.
0: Which
4: what? Because I remember I bought one for a colleague a few years ago and you said, that's a load of crap. I said, well, I've been using it for years and thank you. Like, that's going to work.
0: I mean, if by load of crap, I mean, what a machine.
4: What a marvel. I got some lovely flowers.
0: Nice.
4: And I got some lovely things. Yep. So,
0: Jim, yes. Am I right? What did you get for Susan?
5: Alessia and I, we bought her a nice bracelet to wear.
0: Oh, nice.
4: A bracelet to wear?
0: Yeah. To wear.
4: Not one just to put in the cupboard.
5: Yeah.
0: You didn't get her a victory in soccer?
5: Well, apparently not, no.
0: Disappointed. Yeah. Eliza is in Dingley.
4: Hi, Hello, Eliza.
6: Hello. Happy Mother's Day.
0: Happy Mother's Day. What did you get, Eliza?
6: You know, I asked for a silver bracelet and I got a fake perfume.
4: What's a fake perfume?
0: This is what
6: want.
0: Like, this is what you get.
4: Oh, I see. Yes. It's funny, when I took the dog for a walk early-ish in the morning and I saw a whole lot of dads, they all went to the only open shop to buy the flowers and they're all walking back. The flowers all have the same wrapping and all the coffee shops were empty because that's normally when the men who go on their morning bike rides and hang around with each other, they're all stuck at home for Mother's Day. Sucko.
0: Eliza, on a boat, what is the opposite of port?
6: Oh, opposite of the port?
0: Opposite
6: I
0: of
6: know
0: port.
6: This.
0: You know words.
4: You've got port and what's the other thing on a boat?
6: Oh, my God. The board?
4: No. Not the board.
0: Beck is in Carrum. Hello, Beck.
7: Hello. How are you?
4: Hello,
0: I'm
4: Beck.
0: Very well.
4: Very well. What's the opposite of port on a boat?
7: Starboard.
4: Starboard.
0: You're a lady of the sea, Beck. What did you get? Are you a mother? Did you get something for Mother's Day?
7: I am a mother. I got a voucher for some skin needling, actually.
4: Oh, skin needling. All the skin care.
0: So you're getting needles in your face and that's supposed to be a good thing.
4: See,
7: I could tell you what it entailed because I haven't had it before, but I've heard good things. But yes, I do believe it's more needles in the face, but you do get a numbing cream.
4: I've had needles in the face, and if you ask me what they were, I have no idea, and I've even had them.
0: Did you go to the right place?
4: I don't, but you have numbing cream, and I wouldn't put up with that pain for anything other than beauty or skin. Isn't it funny?
0: So this is on top of your light thing.
4: Oh, you can't just stop at one thing, Brendan. I know you just rub boric acid onto your face.
0: I'm fighting 8 of the 7 signs of aging.
4: Let's play the not-so-secret sound, Beck. Duh. Okay, Beck, what's this sound?
7: A dog?
4: No, it's not a dog. Sorry, Beck.
0: It's not a dog. Let's just have it again, Ryan. You'd be a right if you didn't know what it was.
4: What is that?
0: Not what Amanda was miming. You do realise that we have video cameras in the studio, don't you? Jonesy and Amanda driving you home with Jam Nation.
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4: Fast Five.
0: If you've just joined us, we are into the Fast Five, and I must apologise to Ryan's mum. It's Suzanne, isn't it?
5: Yeah, it is Suzanne, not Susan.
0: Not Susan. It's like Kirsty and Christy. There's always Do you know what I mean? There's always that. They should all get together and say, let's just have one name.
6: I know a makeup artist who I love. Her name is Christy, but I've got her in my phone as Krispy Kreme.
0: And
6: so I remember her as Krispy.
0: Krispy Kreme has worked on my face as well.
6: After you've put the boric acid on it.
0: We're into the Fast Five. Travis of Rosebud. Hello, Trav.
7: How are you?
0: If I can call you Trav, is that okay?
7: Yeah, that's fine.
6: Okay. We're up to the not-so-secret sound, Travis.
8: Duh.
6: What is this sound? Any ideas?
7: Is it a goose?
6: It's a goose.
0: Which of these... How much for the goose, Wonka? Which of these toys date back to ancient Greece, Travis? A, yo-yos. B, Rubik's Cubes. Or C, Slinkies?
7: We'll go with Slinky.
0: Yeah.
6: No, it's not a
0: Actually,
6: slinky.
0: I thought it was a slinky. No.
6: It's not a slinky.
0: Monica is in Greystones.
6: Hello, Monica.
9: Hi.
6: We know it's not a slinky, but which of these toys dates back to ancient Greece? Is it the yo-yo or the Rubik's Cube?
9: The yo-yo.
6: It's the yo-yo. They're at least 2,500 years old.
0: Wow.
6: With ancient pottery dated to 440 BC showing a boy playing with a yo-yo.
0: Not the Rubik's Cube. Play-Doh would have had a go at it. At the Rubik's Cube.
6: Plato. I was confused.
0: I was speaking straight.
6: And right? A Nefertiti doll where you can pull a hair out from the back.
0: Monica, I know you're just enjoying this. How many players are on one netball team on the court?
6: Yes, how many players in each team?
0: So, yeah.
9: I'm going to say 7.
6: Yep, you got it. We could hear you clucking away at the keys there.
0: Are you Googling, Monica, while you do this?
6: No, it just came to you, Monica.
9: I've got a piece of paper in my hand.
0: And what are you doing with that paper?
9: Just trying to, touch it on the table, trying to make
6: mine
9: brain work.
6: Don't make Monica a liar, Brendan.
0: If you're going to cheat on us, Monica, just do it discreetly, okay?
6: We don't
0: mind. It's like Mick Jagger and Jerry Hall.
6: When they phoned up to play this game.
0: No, Jerry used to say, Mick, if you're going to do it, just, be discreet about it.
6: Just hold a piece of paper.
0: Next minute, Mick comes home with a Brazilian supermodel and a baby.
6: That's not Monica's issue right now because she's up to question 5.
0: Here we go, Monica.
6: Which UK comedian has just wrapped up his Australian tour? He was here for ages.
9: Is it Ricky Gervais?
6: No, it wasn't. Sorry, Monica.
0: Good friend of the show. Lisa's in Botany.
6: Hello, Lisa. Do you know who's just wrapped up his Australian tour?
10: On Australia tour, did you say?
6: Yeah, an English comedian.
10: Mm. No, I don't.
6: Oh, Lisa.
0: Marilise is in Altona.
6: Do we need to give a clue?
0: He was on our show. Marilise, do you know this?
6: Do you know the answer?
9: What was the question?
6: The question is, which UK comedian has wrapped up his Australian tour?
9: Jimmy Carr?
6: It's Jimmy Carr.
9: Yay!
0: He's a good friend of the show. Remember last time he was on our show?
6: Mm-hmm. Jonesy went to see Cher years ago, and you said the most weird moment was she...
11: Because you read as a heterosexual man, Jonesy.
6: He took his
11: But there was a stage, was there? He took his mum. Sorry, you're trying to make him sound more gay than went to see Cher.
6: But there was a moment.
11: The only thing gayer than going to see Cher is bringing your mum to see Cher. It wouldn't have been gayer if you brought three guys to it.
0: You know, and I took mum to Bette Midler. Maybe I'm gay. I don't even know what. Marilise, congratulations. You've won the jam pack. Do you ask me what you've won?
9: What did I win?
0: A $500 voucher to Hijinks Hotel, where fun chicks checks in and boredom checks out. Search Hijinks Hotel. Congratulations, you.
9: Thank you. That sounds fabulous. Thanks
6: Unreal.
9: For that.
0: Carry on. Have a good
6: remainder
0: of the week. I'm intrigued,
6: Brendan. Maybe you're gay and you don't know it.
0: Maybe I'll just help them out when they're busy.
6: Yeah. Those Liberace posters at home are a giveaway.
0: It'll be back again tomorrow. If you would like to play, it's as simple as this. You can wait on the phone line till tomorrow and call, or jonesyandamanda.com.au.
6: Lots of things coming up. Is there anything as dumb in the world as some of those girls on those, like, all these Essex kind of shows? I found some great Dumbos and you're going to really enjoy them.
0: Also, Emma Gillespie with the download. Jonesy and Amanda driving you home with Jam Nation.

0: Jonesy and Amanda driving you home this Monday, the 11th of May.
1: Reality TV has given us a lot. But one of the best, one of my favourite things reality TV has given us is undereducated but overconfident people. People who are happy to share their opinions when they haven't done enough reading and enough learning. You, for example, I know you like to bring this one to the table. This is a girl from Love Island who we dub Moon Girl.
0: Yes.
2: Like, that thing's giant. How many times bigger is it than Earth? Like
3: the moon?
2: Yeah.
3: No, not bigger.
2: Yeah, it is.
0: You know, that's all well and good till the hens come home to roost. I was in a shop one day and the guy behind the counter said, oh, look who's here. And I sort of looked around behind me and they were referring to me because I was talking about Moon Girl and Moon Girl's mum was there.
1: Yeah. And that's said, uncomfortable.
0: And I'll just say this to influencers before you go on these shows. You've got parents who love you and support you, but, you know, don't make a dick of yourself on TV.
1: Yeah, because she said she thought the moon was bigger because from where she sat it looked bigger.
0: And Moon Girl is lovely. Moon Girl's mum is lovely.
1: Yeah, and, but still they're going to go on these shows and going to have their opinions. What about these two girls who are in a show called The Only Way is Essex? These two girls are in Vietnam, although I'm not sure the last time one of them looked at a map.
4: Vietnam's massive. It's a massive country. It's like four times as big as the UK.
5: Is that factual?
4: Factual.
5: Have you Googled that?
4: No.
5: You're actually just, really smart.
4: I just know for a fact. You know, like, I just feel it in my bones. This country is a big country. It's so funny because whenever we talk to people, they always think we're Russian.
6: I think they think Livy's Russian.
4: Yeah, Livy does.
6: I think
4: Russian.
6: I can get away with saying I'm probably being
4: racist. I think a lot of Russians come here.
5: Do they?
4: Yeah.
5: Are you just making this up?
4: Because we're attached to Russia.
5: Are you sure?
4: I think so,
6: No, but we're in Southeast Asia. Russia's in Russia.
0: Russia's in Russia.
1: Yeah. Yeah, Vietnam isn't attached to Russia. And then then they got a surprise when they saw some wildlife.
5: Oh, my God, they've got pigeons here.
4: Yeah, pigeons not worldwide.
5: What, do you reckon they flew from England?
4: Well, I feel like they fly everywhere. I feel like they get bored of somewhere and then go to the next place.
5: I thought pigeons were only in England.
0: They do get bored. Pigeons. Tahiti looks nice.
1: You know, I can't tell whether our love for this stuff propagates the dumbness, that we enjoy watching them be dumb and therefore more of them get on television.
0: Just remember, influencers, you have parents.
1: You have parents and you have geography teachers who may be embarrassed.
0: The Download is coming up with Emma Gillespie. There's this new Matt Damon and Ben Affleck movie out, but they're being sued by the Miami police.
1: Police! The popo's after them.
0: M has all the deets. Coming up next, Jonesy and Amanda driving you home with Jam Nation.
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18: 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Jonesy and Amanda approve.

0: Jonesy and Amanda driving you home. It's time for... From the Daily Oz, here she is, Emma Gillespie.
1: Hi.
2: Hi, guys. Have you seen a movie called The Rip? It's on Netflix.
0: Watched it on during the week.
1: What's it about?
2: Did you?
0: Yes.
2: It's Matt Damon, Ben Affleck. Well, what's it about is a great question because there's a lawsuit at the center of this film. Matt Damon and Ben Affleck are actually being sued. The movie opens with a disclaimer that it's inspired.

by true events, but the people who they say it's inspired have contested that none of the events are true. It's about a human inspired by true events, but the people who they say it's inspired have contested that none of the events are true.

0: kind of tested. There's this question of trust. And the storylines involve kind of drug cartel dealings, corruption, even murder. Does that sound about right, Jonesy?
1: That's pretty much it. It's such a, you have no idea who's corrupt in it. That's the thing about it. There's one minute you think you think it's Matt Damon, and then you think it's Ben Affleck, you think it's either one of the characters.
2: And you think it's yourself.
1: And then do you think, is it me?
2: But are they saying it's based on true events?
0: The cops at the center of the real drug bust or the real cash bust are two men called Jason Smith and Jonathan Santana, and they say that the film has caused them massive reputational harm because it, in essence, makes everything up about what happens after the cash is discovered. So they filed a lawsuit against Damon and Affleck, specifically citing scenes where the officers deceive suspects, where they stay in contact with the cartel, where they contemplate keeping the money and getting a cut of the seized cash. But the real officers say none of that happened. They argue that they were kept out of the creative process, that the story is not based on the outcomes of their work, but that it is based on a case they worked closely on. So they're seeking unspecified damages for defamation by implication, and intentional infliction of emotional distress. The two cops at the center of it say everyone in their life has now questioned them and the money they spend. So they went from being heroes for 10 years, really, you know, heralded as the brains behind this huge bust, to now they say, you know, people question how they paid for their car, how they paid for their home renovations, how they're paying for their kids' education. So there's these really interesting real-world effects that have come off the back of this arguably or allegedly sensationalized movie.
2: Interesting, isn't it? Because on one hand, when someone says, hey, we've got these two actors going to play you in the movie, you go, how great's this going to be?
0: And next minute, you're framed basically as massive crooks.
1: It's like being on the front page of the newspaper without knowing.
2: Yeah, was it going to be good or is it going to be bad? And everyone's questioning how I got that helicopter and helipad. Well, it's just hard work, people.
1: Was Gina Reinhardt involved? Emma, thank you.
0: Thanks, guys.
2: Thank you.
3: Okay, your download is complete.
1: Jonesy Demander driving you home with Jam Nation.

0: AANT Centre. We're going to check out how the 40-year anniversary celebrations are going.
1: And we've got another pass to the AFL this Friday night to give away. It is a family pass.
0: And you've got a $50 voucher to win to the Midway Berrima as we have a preview question of tomorrow night's trivia.
2: The Early Birds with Dan and Duffy. 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
11: Hi there, I'm Laura Edison. Well, Australians who've been on the hantavirus cruise ship overseas will go straight into quarantine when they arrive home tomorrow. Three people from New South Wales and two from Queensland, along with a New Zealander, will be held in the centre for 3 weeks. Health Minister Mark Butler says he has a responsibility to keep the community safe, but also to protect the passengers.
12: The flight that will be arranged by DFAT to repatriate those Australians and that New Zealander will be landed at RAF Base Pierce, and those six people will be transferred immediately to that quarantine facility directly next door to the RAF base.
11: Two ISIS brides have reportedly pushed back plans to apply for bail after they were arrested upon returning to Australia from Syria last week. It's understood the 54-year-old and her 31-year-old daughter were planning to launch a bid for freedom in court in Melbourne today. It means they'll remain in custody. A Gold Coast mother accused of killing her 26-year-old son with a smoothie laced with drugs has been found not guilty. The woman had been accused of preparing injecting the drink with the drug oxycodone and then later making $125,000 insurance claim. The jury spent 2 days deliberating following trial before they came back with the not guilty verdict. Well, Outback Wrangler Matt Rice is meeting his newborn baby after he was released from prison in the NT today, 5 months into a 10-month sentence. And Britney Spears has taken to socials in a rare post since being charged with drunk driving, saying she's thankful to her friends and beautiful new people she's met while on her spiritual journey. As more now and in AFL, Cozzy Pickett has escaped suspension for his head-high hit on Eagle Jake Waterman in yesterday's West Coast Melbourne clash. The MROs determined the Demon didn't attempt to bump and the contact was inevitable as both players were focused on the ball. And in NRL, a huge relief for the Melbourne Storm. Scans have confirmed that star fullback Sua Falogo has been cleared of any facial fracture or serious damage after being forced from the field in yesterday's win over the Tigers. The try-scoring sensation is expected to be available for Magic Round in Brisbane this weekend. And that is the latest in news and sport.
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14: 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Also Vanderlyn Drive, Lakeford Road, McGuinness Road, Amy Johnson Avenue, the Stewart Highway at Woolland, Berrima and McMinn Street, slow in the city as well. 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
27: 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It's showtime.
28: Well, hello there.
29: Over the weekend, one of the world's heroes turned 100, and that is Sir David Attenborough.
28: Yes, 100. The Lego people adjusted their Lego.
29: And they did. The Lego boxes have always said, you know, the cutoff is 99 as a joke.
28: Yep.
29: But for out of deference to David Attenborough, mm-hmm. they've made it 100 plus.
28: I did an interview with David Attenborough many years ago, and
29: I didn't know that.
28: This is before you came along.
29: Yeah.
28: And we recorded the interview. And just as I was wrapping up the call, I noticed that the computer hadn't it crashed. It didn't record the interview, and I went, "Sir David, I am so sorry.
29: Are you joking?
28: But we haven't recorded any of this interview."
29: Oh my! I feel like I'm going to throw up.
28: And he went, "That's okay. Let's just do it again."
29: Did he?
28: Yep.
29: You've never told me that story. Is that buried so deep inside?
28: I felt so sick, because we hung around all day to do the interview because it was different time zones and all that sort of stuff. And it was like, ooh.
29: And how charming of him.
28: And he was really good. He just didn't.
29: How that's okay, we'll do lovely. It again. Well, he's a guy that knows TV. He knows media. Mm. He's grown up making his own mistakes.
28: Yep. Is it true he hates the cassowary?
29: Well, let's talk about this. He loves all creatures, as we know, but I have heard the one creature he doesn't like is a guy called Brendan Jones who forgot to press the button, and a cassowary. We'll talk more about that next.
28: That's coming up. Jonesy and Amanda driving you home with Jam Nation.

0: Jonesy and Amanda driving you home for Jam Nation.
1: We were just talking about David Attenborough celebrating his 100th birthday over the weekend. There were many tributes. The Royal Albert Hall had a concert featuring many celebrities, live orchestral performances, David Beckham, Robert Irwin, King Charles, so many people speaking about his legacy. He's a man who has changed the way we viewed nature. He's done extraordinary work from when he was a young man. I remember they used to Clive James used to write in his books that women would moan low when David Attenborough would come out of the water in a wetsuit. he's been the thinking woman's crumpet for many, many years. But he's changed how we view the natural world. But I do think, I remember reading that the one animal he hates is the cassowary. The cassowary is found in Queensland. I don't know if it's only Queensland, but it's quite extraordinary looking, but it's got these terrible claws on its on its hooves, on its feet. What are those things called? On its claws. And it can rip you in half. It lays beautiful iridescent eggs, but that animal is so vicious. Ryan's looking agitated.
2: Yeah, sorry. Well, I just looked that up. That's not true, Amanda. I think you're confused. So he actually said, I was just reading, rather than harbouring hatred, Attenborough has expressed admiration and fascination for them. So he called them modern-day dinosaurs, wonderful creatures.
1: Really?
2: Yeah. Oh. The animal he famously hates, rats.
0: I don't like rats.
1: Why rats?
2: He said, I really, really hate them. They're a living nightmare.
0: They are. Yeah. Yeah, they bring pestilence and plague.
1: I've got two friends who just, the thought of rats makes them want to just scream and run a mile. I've got a friend who lives close to the city, and in her backyard there's often dead rats, and she can't touch them. I just go, I've got a garbage bag, pick them up, chuck them in the bin. I couldn't care less about rats.
0: Oh, really? Would you have a pet rat?
1: Not a pet rat, but
0: I don't like those people when you see anyone on the election trail. There's always some guy with a rat on his shoulder. Come on, Prime Minister, why won't you talk to me?
1: That's how we always assume it's a pet. It might just be living in his hair. You just don't know.
0: You don't know.
1: But what about you, though? I'm surprised. I thought it was the cassowary, but he has acknowledged it's a fierce creature.
0: I can imagine him liking all birds.
1: I like you. You like all birds.
0: I like all birds.
1: What creature don't you like?
0: You know, this might be a little bit controversial.
1: Oh, don't say the koala or something. That would not sit well with us.
0: No, I love a koala. Can only eat one, though. Tasmanian devil, you know.
1: Really?
0: I remember Tim Bailey, good friend of the show, weather presenter on Channel 10, and there was one day we were watching Tim and he's presenting the weather and he's feeding up a kangaroo leg. In the school holidays to some Tasmanian devils.
3: And I tell you what, it's tea time here too at the Australian Reptile Park, and they get fairly keen on who gets what. That is a kangaroo leg down there, and that's two Tasmanian devils deciding who gets the main course. More of this on your television later on. A great place to come during the school holidays.
1: Sure.
0: Bring the kids.
1: Sure.
0: Hey, so I'm just thinking, these things are on the verge of being extinct. Maybe it's a good thing. Have we thought about that? You should have seen them rip that thing apart.
1: But have you? You and I have both seen these animals close
0: up.
1: Yeah,
0: and they just
1: their testicles hang on by a thread outside their bodies. If they're such a vulnerable species, wouldn't you think?
0: That
1: they'd be a bit closer and a bit more safe.
0: See, Tim was always getting attacked when he was doing the weather. Remember those little leches that attacked him?
3: Oh, isn't that lovely? Excuse me. Can someone please?
4: Some problems, obviously, with Tim Bailey there with the weather.
1: I think his testicles were hanging by a thread.
0: Which one do you want to see? Actually, I'm standing on the side of Tasmanian devil.
1: I don't like the baboon.
0: It's the bum, isn't it?
1: No. It's not about the bum. But I've travelled through South Africa where they're on the side of the road and you're told to keep your windows closed. They raid houses. They've got that horrific kind of big Osmond grin. And they tear things apart. They're unpredictable and they're violent and they scare the hell out of me. I don't like baboons.
0: Well, two controversial opinions.
1: Oh, so controversial because most people love them.
0: The tribal drummer's going to beat. What animal do you hate?
5: When he came to allocate a scientific name to this bird, called it... Very well.
1: Let's celebrate Sir David Attenborough by talking about the animals we hate.
0: Jonesy and Amanda driving you home with Jam Nation.
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0: Jonesy and Amanda driving you home. On the weekend, David Attenborough celebrated his 100th birthday.
1: Extraordinary.
0: And we debunked the myth that he doesn't like cassowaries.

0: He likes all birds.
1: I likes all creatures in the world except for rats. You know another one I can't stand, I can't handle? The octopus.
0: Oh, yeah.
1: I don't know. I don't believe in past lives. But if I did, I would have thought I'd have had some incident in the past because those giant squid pictures, there's something about them that just make me feel fully sick.
0: Especially at the Christmas party.
1: What?
0: The octopus. Or do you say release the kraken?
1: I go to the Wiggles when I see Henry the Octopus and say, get off! Get off!
0: The tribal tribe.
1: Don't leave all those shoes.
0: Actually, Henry the Octopus.
1: He has shoes on every hand.
0: Yeah.
1: Only walks on two of them.
0: Cause he lives. Cut back. The tribal drummer. When you think he'd wear gloves?
1: Rather than shoes.
0: The tribal drummer's beating. What animal do you hate?
2: Called it.
1: Poor old Henry the Octopus has been added to the list.
0: Well, no, we like Henry the Octopus. Tina has joined us.
1: Hello, Tina. What's the animal? Hi, Tina.
3: Hi, guys. How are you?
1: Very well. What animal?
3: Hi. Happy Monday.
0: Hey,
1: thank you.
0: Tina.
3: My daughter hates the bin chickens.
0: Does
1: she? Why?
3: You know the big, what are they called?
0: Yeah, ibis. Ibis.
1: Yeah,
0: ibis.
1: Why does she hate them?
3: Black beaks.
0: Yeah.
3: Oh, she's just petrified of them, the big beaks, and they just chase you everywhere. We lived on the Gold Coast when she was like 4,
0: yep.
3: And they were just everywhere, and she was just petrified. And to this very day, she's 26 with her own kids, and yes, she just hates them.
1: Really?
0: I didn't realise this, but they are indigenous to Australia. I always thought they came from some other land.
1: There were lots of myths about how they came here, and you see them in the wild, but also the city ones. The city ones look like old Darrows, but it's not their fault. They're going through the bins. We've taken their habitat away. We have.
0: Keep it at the ABC.
1: Oh,
0: mate.
1: Sorry, Brendan. Richard, David Attenborough's birthday. How dare I bring up.
0: What, I'm going to knock down the habitats. Metropolis for a few bloody ibis.
1: Yes, Brendan.
0: You know, they're having a good life. I was at the zoo and there was an ibis in the zoo. And he's walking around getting the chips out of the bin and then he jumped into the bird enclosure.
1: He's living the dream.
0: He's living, and he's got harbour views.
1: Hello, Sydney. How are you?
4: Oh, hello. How are you going?
1: Very Sydney. Well. What's the animal that you hate?
4: I hate crocodiles and alligators. They scare the crap out of me. I don't like the look of them. I don't like their teeth. I don't like the fact that they are a land and sea animal and can just drag you in the water and just drown you and eat you up.
1: Because most of us love that. No, but it's interesting. It just makes you feel the full ick.
4: Yeah, just when I see them on the TV, I go a little bit sweaty and I just don't like the look. I would never go to anywhere of northern Australia to view those animals. They just don't interest me at all.
1: Oh, you're not even going to watch Robert Irwin wrestle one?
4: Yeah, I don't even like that, to be honest. No, no.
0: In tight khaki. I'll just say this. I don't think Rob wrestles the crocs.
1: Well, he kind of does. He does, doesn't he? He gets on their backs and catches them. I think he does. In the wild, he does.
0: John has joined us.
1: Hello, John.
5: How are we all?
1: Very well. John. What's the creature that you can't stand?
5: I can't handle snakes with their beady eyes and their little smart, snark teeth.
0: Yeah.
5: I've got an interesting fact for you. Yep. So David Attenborough had a very, very good career with animals, but his brother never did. His brother is Lord Richard Attenborough, and he's the one who opened Jurassic Park.
1: That's right.
0: That's right, yes.
1: Yeah, so he doesn't have a good history with them either.
0: Yeah, why doesn't he get the... Well, he made the dinosaurs. Well,
1: he made them.
0: According to Spielberg.
1: I saw an old sketch that said that, in fact, David Attenborough had put together a toilet roll and a coconut and called it his brother. He made it all up.
0: Okay. We'll take some more calls. Jonesy Demander driving you home with Jam Nation.

0: Hello there, it's Jonesy Demander driving you home on the weekend. Sir David Attenborough turned 100. This caused the Lego people to raise the age limit of their Lego, of their product, to 100 plus.
1: It used to be 99.
0: 99. And they've said, happy 100th birthday, Sir David Attenborough. There's no age limit for those who never stop playing. Do we know that he actually plays Lego?
1: Well, but what a nice token.
0: He might be a Duplo guy.
1: We were talking about Sir David Attenborough and the rumour, the myth that he hates cassowaries, the only animal he hates. Apparently that is a myth, but he does hate rats, which has got us talking and celebrating the love that David Attenborough had for animals by discussing what animals do you hate?
2: Called it. Very well.
0: Emma has joined us.
1: Hello, Emma. What's the animal?
3: Hello. Well, it's got to be the cane toad.
1: Oh,
3: there
1: yuck.
3: Is absolutely no use for it, especially in Australia. You can't eat it.
1: Ugh.
3: You can't have it as a pet. The only thing it's really good for is your golf practice.
1: Yeah. And apparently, if you lick the skin, it's hallucinogenic, but don't try it.
0: Don't lick a cane toad. Because they brought the cane toads from Hawaii to get rid of the beetle in the cane,
1: yeah.
0: And then they got some rats to get rid of the cane toad.
1: But they realised, didn't they, that the beetle lives at the top of the cane toad, of the cane.
0: And the frogs don't jump.
1: That's right. The frogs live at the bottom, so bum, bum.
0: So break out the forewood. Thank you, Emma.
1: Hello, Michelle. What's your hated animal?
4: Oh, hello, Jonesy and Amanda. Mine would have to be the Komodo dragon.
1: Oh, yuck.
4: They are horrible. I was watching a video one night and, you know, I couldn't sleep all night after seeing it rip apart all these animals and how it actually bites them and then tracks them and eats them while they're alive.
1: Oh, and apparently their mouths are like death traps, aren't they, because of all the bacteria and the mank in there.
4: Yep. That's exactly right. They just follow the animal and they eat them while they're alive. It's probably the most terrifying thing I've ever watched in my life, and I can't watch it ever again.
1: Oh, now you freaked me out. Thanks, Michelle.
0: Thanks, Michelle. John
1: hello,
0: has joined
1: hello,
0: us.
1: Hello, John. What's your creature of hate?
5: Hello.
1: Hello, John. What creature do you hate?
5: G'day, Jonesy and Amanda. Well, it's not a creature I hate, but I've got an octopus story for you, Amanda. I was with my dog down on the rocks in front of my place, and I was throwing a ball for it, and it landed in a rock pool. And as it landed in the rock pool, a tentacle came out, grabbed the ball. It was only about the size of a squash ball. It was coloured, and pulled it back into the crevice.
1: That's creepy.
5: Hello?
1: We've got us on the edge of our seat, John. Did you retrieve it?
5: Yeah, we tried to retrieve it, but I couldn't do it without hurting the octopus, so I let the ball go.
0: Mm.
5: And one of the women that was watching this unfold, I saw her the next day, and she'd actually offered up half a crab to the octopus, which came out of the crevice with my ball. She grabbed my ball, and my dog got the ball back.
1: Okay. Wow.
0: It's crab, it's crevice, it's
1: wow.
0: Balls.
1: Wow, what a strange game of fetch.
0: That is just...
1: I know they're supposed to be incredibly sentient and intelligent. I know
0: are
1: that.
0: They are.
1: You
0: don't see them on Tipping Point in the afternoon, do you?
1: That is true. But they are unlike any other creature in the world with the number of hearts they have, the way their systems work. There is some belief...
0: Don't forget the ink.
1: There's some belief that they have come from microbes from outer space and have actually... you know, come here from asteroids and things like that. Not aliens, but asteroids. And because there's such an alien life form that nothing else matches it.
0: Yeah.
1: Still don't like them.
0: Pretty sure when the Wiggles go on tour, they probably ask Henry everything.
1: And he tells them all the secrets.
0: Lisa has joined us.
1: Hello, Lisa. What's the creature that you hate?
6: My hatred for dinosaurs started when I was shopping for my nephews. I think when you go to Target and Kmart and Big W, it's just all dinosaurs and race cars, nothing cute and handsome for a little boy. And now I'm just sus on their existence anyway. I don't know, overrated.
1: dinosaurs are overrated. Yeah. And look, in this conspiracy world, as we know with our Tin Hat Tuesdays, were dinosaurs real? Or were they there to cover up the existence of giants? Which is one I saw yesterday.
0: That's tomorrow.
1: Save it for tomorrow.
0: Let's just park that right there.
1: Why don't we see aliens on kids' pyjamas? Thank you, Lisa.
0: Thank you for that. We have all been affected by the oil crisis. Would that be fair to say?
1: Absolutely. But there are some other bits and pieces that you forget need oil to be produced. We'll talk through a bit of a list of things that, you know, are going up and up and you're wondering why. It's because of called The War in Iran.
0: Instagram's a little bit later on. If Jonesy and Amanda driving you home with Jam Nation.
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13: Hi, I'm Hamish Martin from the Palmerston Cricket Club for RAD. 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
18: Hi, I'm Rana Hussein. Mary Fowler's Manchester City is through to the Women's FA Cup final, beating Sam Kerr's Chelsea 3-2 in extra time in this morning's semi. New South Wales have ramped up the intensity with the gym session in Ballymore today ahead of Game 2 of the Women's Origin. The Blues can retain the Shield with a win over the Maroons on Thursday at Suncorp. It's an All-American Round of 16 showdown at the Italian Open tonight with Coco Gauff facing Evie Jovic, and Melbourne Vixens have remained undefeated after 9 rounds of Super Netball.
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1: We're driving you home, and I hope that you can afford the fuel. We are, of course, in the midst still of the war in the Middle East.
0: Yeah, that's still going, but I've noticed fuel prices have steadied a fair bit.
1: Yeah.
0: Did you know, that ad with the grand, it's a Cadbury ad, and the guy goes up to the petrol station, goes to get some there's a girl, and then love you, Dad.
1: Yeah.
0: So that's been out for a few years.
1: Yeah.
0: I froze on the petrol price, $2.03 a litre. I noticed on the way into work here, they've got fuel down to $1.77 a litre.
1: Really?
0: That ad is long before the Hormuz troubles.
1: Maybe she added the chocolate onto the price of the petrol.
0: Anyway, I'm just saying. So well, it seems that our fuel supplies at the moment are okay.
1: Having said that, airline cancellations, an increase in airline fares, the price of fuel is still all over the shop, and not just for the cars, for airlines, for everything. And oil is crucial to lots of things. Petroleum, crude oil is a key component in everyday items.
0: Mm-hmm. Petrochemicals.
1: Some of which I saw listed the other day. So there could be either shortages or increases in cost. Mm-hmm. For example, condoms.
0: Condoms.
1: Malaysia's Carex, the world's top condom producer, is going to raise prices by up to 30%, possibly further, if supply chain disruptions drag on due to the war in the Middle East. You don't tend to think of oil equals condoms.
0: Byproducts, no.
1: So since the conflict began in Feb, Carex has seen costs increase in everything from synthetic rubber and nitrile, mm-hmm. which is used in manufacturing the condoms, to packaging materials, lubricants, et cetera, et cetera.
0: Condoms.
1: Cosmetics. The fuel shortage and rising energy costs are affecting the price and availability of raw materials that's impacting lipsticks, moisturizers, and other beauty products.
0: Right.
1: Building and architectural industries, the building industry and irrigators are finding a shortage of products.
0: Yep.
1: Polyvinyl chloride, PVC, has risen more than 30%.
0: Mm-hmm.
1: All these things are affected by the oil. Bitumen for roads.
0: Bitumen.
1: Bitumen. Suppliers have secured bitumen that doesn't meet Australia's long-held road quality standards as supply dries up.
0: Yeah, I checked out your driveway on the weekend. I was around at your place.
1: Mm-hmm.
0: You've got good bitumen.
1: That's thanks to Barry Dubois.
0: It's that soft stuff, though.
1: It's because it's around a tree and it will stop the roots cracking it.
0: Yeah.
1: But this is the thing. The government is rewriting regulations to allow bitumen made for the US and for European climates to be used on our roads because of our shortages.
0: So condoms,
1: lipstick, bitumen, building supplies.
0: Condoms, lipstick.
1: Condoms, lipstick, bitumen and building supplies.
0: Condoms, lipstick, bitumen and building supplies. That's good. Like, we're like, come on, Aussie, come on.
1: Like Mojo.
0: Yeah, come on.
1: Yeah. Don't come on anything without a condom, Brendan, please. Let's move on. I have regret. I've become you.
0: Well, don't do me.
1: Coming up.
0: We can't have two me's.

0: ladies on the show.
1: Coming up, I saw a whole lot of women on TikTok saying for Mother's Day they wanted a day on their own.
2: Mm-hmm.
1: How controversial is it?
0: Instagram coming up as well.
1: Yeah, we're going to put things to the pub test. We're going to have Instagram. Got it all coming up.
0: Jonesy and Amanda driving you home with Jam Nation.
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14: Hi there, I'm Laura Edison. Well, a body has been found in the New South Wales Central West in the search for alleged triple murderer Julian Ingram. It's alleged he gunned down at three people at Lake Carjellico, including his pregnant ex-girlfriend, her friend and an aunt in January. Assistant Commissioner Andrew Holland says they've found an abandoned ute in Round Hill Nature Reserve.
15: Next to this vehicle, police have also located a male body in a very decomposed state. Next to this body is a firearm, and at this point, police believe that the person lay next to the vehicle could be Julian Ingram, but is yet to be formally identified.
14: Five Aussies and a New Zealander will spend 3 weeks in quarantine in Perth upon their return from a cruise overseas, which experienced an outbreak of hantavirus. The deadly virus has so far killed 3 passengers, and while there's no suggestion the Aussies are sick, the government is taking precautions. The federal government is keeping changes to capital gains tax and negative gearing under wraps until the budget is released tomorrow night. But Minister for Housing Claire O'Neill has told the ABC the ultimate goal is to make housing more affordable and available.
2: We have got serious intergenerational issues in Australia with regard to housing. A younger generation who are confronting very different housing challenges than their parents and grandparents.
14: Queensland has cleared a backlog of some 600 untested rape kits after it was revealed the state's DNA lab was unable to keep up with demand. The state's Attorney General says it means the cases can progress through court sooner. And Deltra Guttram has been given a hero's welcome at Eurovision opening ceremony. Just 1 hour and Friday night double headers might not be for everyone, but the AFL says it will feature in the back half of the season. The fixtures for rounds 16 to 22 will be announced this week. So far, only matchups have been announced. Boss Andrew Dillon says having 2 games allows for more flexibility and means teams may not have short breaks between games. And Aussie Lucas Herbert has secured his spot in next month's US Open after claiming his first LIV title. Herbert won the tournament in Virginia by 4 shots, overcoming illness on the final day to secure victory. And that is the latest in news and sport.
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21: Bad Amanda. Bad, bad Amanda.
22: All right, I got to see Jonesy.
18: And the virile Jonesy.
23: What a creep. I've heard them describe him as a drunken idiot.
24: Stay in school and learn school.
25: Yeah, okay.
26: Out of the way, Toby.
27: Jonesy and Amanda, those are names that you would never forget.
28: It's showtime.
0: Hello there. I have a big question for you.
1: Oh, I'm ready. Go. Is it about my skincare routine?
0: Sure.
1: Is it about what perfume I'm wearing today? What is it?
0: If by skin routine, how is your FTTC or your FTTP going? When I talk about
1: is that my alkaline levels in my skin?
0: No, I'm talking about the National Broadband Network. Do you have FTTC, which is fibre to the curb, which I have, or do you have FTTP, fibre to the premises?
1: I tell you what I do have. I have a condition where my eyes dry out when I'm bored, and I'm really feeling it now.
0: Well, I just want to know if it's worth doing.
1: Brendan, have you ever met me? Have you ever met me? How could I ever answer this question?
0: Jim,
1: you're talking
0: right?
1: In hieroglyphs.
29: I don't know.
0: Well, of course you don't know. Does anyone, just on social media...
1: Oh, you can't use
0: is
1: this.
0: Is it worth doing?
1: Don't
0: no,
1: use
0: I'm
1: this
0: just
1: show
0: curious.
1: As a swap and sell and give Jonesy the answers. That's what ChatGPT's for.
0: Have we got some liquid for Amanda's eyes, which seem to have gone very dry?
1: Oh.
0: I just want to know FTTC, FTTP. That's all I want to know. That's all I want to know.
1: All right.
0: Do you know Ollie Sykes, the singer?
1: Is this about my skin routine
0: from Bring
1: again?
0: Me the Horizon?
1: Are you speaking English?
0: Anyway, he has caused some trouble.
1: Is this about his high fiber optics?
0: We'll talk about that. Instagram makes its return as well. $2,000 could be yours.
1: Okay, I'll hang around for that.
0: Okay, great. Jonesy and Amanda driving you home with Jam Nation.

0: Jonesy and Amanda driving you home. I just noticed the studio light's not working. You've got good lighting. Look at my lighting.
1: Oh, now you're going to blame the lighting.
0: I'm just, you know, I need the Barbara Carlin.
1: Mr. DeMille, I'm ready for my close-up.
0: I need the Barbara Carlin.
1: A friend of mine was a cameraman in England for a number of years, and they'd often go and do stories with Barbara Carlin, and they'd take all their television lights and she'd say, don't worry about that.
0: I would.
1: And she had her own theatrical bank of lights that she'd plug in and pretty much the entire English grid would drop.
0: I brought
1: and she
0: my
1: was
0: own.
1: Lit underneath.
0: The, I don't know, Digital Jenna's running around. Does that matter, Digital Jenna?
1: No one's noticed that you're
0: just
1: looking unattractive.
0: Well, you know, I don't want to look my best on Tin Hat Tuesday.
1: And it's probably best if the lights are out.
0: At least I'm not going to go like Ollie Sykes from Bring Me the Horizon. You know the band Bring Me the Horizon?
1: Do I know
0: Ryan,
1: him?
0: Get us some Bring Me the Horizon. Oh, the lights go. Me through. This is them. You like this?
1: Do I?
0: I don't know. I've got too much light on me now. It's like I'm telling ghost stories. You know this one?
1: Do I?
0: What about this one? Fallout.
1: I'll repeat. Do I?
0: He did that with Masked Wolf.
1: Who's he?
0: Who's Masked Wolf?
2: He's a rapper.
1: Do I?
0: Anyway, Ollie Sykes has labelled his own fans.
1: What's happened?
0: For bailing out on his band's big gig. But his actions have sparked fierce debate online. Ollie fronts the massive band. Bring Me the Horizon, we know that. He went on the rant at their recent gig in Nashville, kneeling on the stage wearing a large cowboy hat with a pink feather hem. Ollie angrily pointed in the direction of the crowd in a video posted to TikTok.
1: What was the crowd doing?
0: The crowd was leaving because it was getting late in the night.
1: Oh.
0: Although if someone's ranting at you with a cowboy hat with a big pink rim, are you going to be sort of taking that seriously? Anyway, this is what Ollie said.
3: I see you, don't f***ing go out now. Trying to beat the traffic, you f***ing pussy. You're gonna miss the best f***ing song. F***ing traffic, you'll be late. Tomorrow, we go back to our f***ing old lives. Well, I don't, I'm doing this again tomorrow, but you guys probably do. So.
1: Are people, that noise in the background, are they on his side or not?
0: Don't know. Don't know. Although there's a bit of an Alan Partridge moment there, isn't it? We all go back to our crappy lives. Well, except for me, I'm a big rock star.
1: You know, it's interesting that people do leave before the end. Yep. Maybe remember Guns N' Roses traditionally used to come on stage hours late.
0: Angry Anderson was telling me he was in Sydney doing the show supporting Guns N' Roses, and they said, mate, you might have to pad a bit because Axl and the boys are at the airport. And I went, oh, okay, that's
1: they're on their way.
0: They're on their way. And he said Brisbane Airport.
1: Oh,
0: he had to do Butcher and Fast Eddie.
1: Oh, my God.
0: That goes for 11 minutes.
1: He sang suddenly eight times.
0: People are saying.
1: What are they saying?
0: Online.
1: What are they saying? Because if you've got babysitters, if you've paid
0: exactly.
1: for parking.
0: I always think it's wild when artists talk about their fans that line their pockets for this. I thought better of Ollie. Another one added, Ollie, my brother in Christ. The last bus/train home is 10:45. We have to leave early. Or we're sleeping on the streets. But a third commented, I'll never understand why people leave early. I've done it a couple of times and have regretted it every time.
1: Interesting you say that because I went to see Oasis and I saw people leaving because of the time. And you think you'd factor the time in, you'd think, because the band were on time, they weren't late.
0: Yep.
1: The last three songs, if you left before Encore, if you left before the big finale, you missed Wonderwall, Don't Look Back in Anger and Champagne Supernova. They were the last three songs.
0: Imagine
1: going to see them and missing that.
0: I remember once the Countdown Music Spectacular. Do you remember that?
1: I do. I remember seeing you skip down to the front because Jesse's Girl was on.
0: No, because Rick Springfield was coming up and I wanted to get right at the front when he does I've Done Everything for You because that's a ball terror. Anyway, Martha Davis of the Motels was on and I thought, okay, I think she's going to wrap this up now. So I
1: skipped down.
0: I ran down. And no one was at the front. I got to the front and then she had one more song and she went into Total Control. And then she thought, hang on a minute, I've still got it. This young man seems to be interested. So she was locking eyes with me. I couldn't leave. I couldn't go. So I just sort of stood there and got really, you know.
1: Awkward.
0: Yeah, especially backstage afterwards.
1: Rick appreciated you though.
0: The pub test is coming up. You brought this to the table.
1: I saw some interesting dialogue about how women wanted to spend Mother's Day, and I think it could be controversial.
0: Jonesy and Amanda driving you home with Jam Nation.
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0: Jonesy Demander driving you home. You know, it's been a hell of a week. Let's get on down to the Jonesy Demander Arms for...
1: The pub test.
2: Pub test.
1: Does not pass the pub test.
2: Pub test.
3: Pub test.
1: Does it pass the pub test?
2: Pub test.
3: Yeah, the pub test.
1: Doesn't pass the sniff test.
4: Stop it. It's not helpful.
5: I saw some interesting TikToks over the weekend. It was Mother's Day in Australia, as we know, but also in the States. And I saw a couple of women saying the same thing, that all they wanted for Mother's Day was to have time alone. One woman said that her husband has given her the same present every year for the last 4 years, and that is the day to herself in a hotel room. She gets room service, she watches a movie, she has an afternoon sleep, she has a spa treatment, and she just has peace and quiet in a hotel room.
0: Oh, I want Mother's Day.
5: I know, but lots of people reacted to that saying, well, what about your kids? Isn't Mother's Day also a memory for them?
0: Mm.
5: Which made me think, is the day for the mum or is the day... for how the kids treat mum, if you know what I mean. Because Father's Day, it seems many, and you've said it, Brendan, I just want to be left the hell alone and men can go out and do their own thing. Women
0: like
5: have
0: that.
5: Breakfast in bed, that's the trope, and then pretty much it's business as usual. Women are still on duty. They're still having lunch with their kids or their own mothers or whatever it is.
0: Yep.
5: It's still a big day.
0: I saw a good cartoon from Night in the newspaper and it just had, you know, the kids standing there and the kitchen's just a giant mess. And outside, here, Mum, here's your eggs. And then Mum's got to clean it up.
5: Yeah. Yeah. It has a different feel to Father's Day, which is Dad gets to relax. Mum is still.
0: Yeah, Dad can go and play golf.
5: Yeah. Whereas Mum still has, like, as I said, maybe seeing her mum, maybe having to arrange a lunch or have a lunch rather than what she might want, which is peace and quiet. Is that bad form to say you want it?
0: Nursing a bit of a hangover on Mother's Day.
5: So. I was, but my children are in their 20s.
0: Yes, I was. And
5: so they don't live at home, so they came over at 10 a.m. and by then that was fine.
0: Everyone was in the same boat.
5: And because they don't live at home, I crave their company. But when they're little, it can be hard work. But I can see why some people might say, well, then the kids make their cards and do all of that and want to jump up and down on Mum's bed.
0: Yeah,
5: Where is she? Where is she?
0: Yeah.
5: She's at a hotel, kids.
0: Yeah. Actually, that when you put it that way, I don't know.
5: How do you feel about this? This is what we'll call it. Mothers spending Mother's Day on their own by choice.
0: Yep.
5: Does this pass the pub test?
0: Jonesy Demander driving you home with Jam Nation.
6: Look, if you had one shot... one opportunity to seize everything you ever wanted in one moment. Did you capture it?

0: Hello there. It's Jonesy Amanda driving you home.
1: Money,
2: extra cash,
3: any money,
4: Jonesy and Amanda's.
0: Here it is, 10 questions, 60 seconds on the clock. You can pass if you don't know an answer. We'll come back to that question if time permits. You get all the questions right, you win $1,000. That's questions. There's more than one question. Like, the Prime Minister of Australia is not Kevin Rudd.
1: No, that was question one on Friday.
0: But we don't want to embarrass Brooke of Thorn Lee.
1: No, so we move on. Yes, we have 10 questions. If you get them all right, you get $1,000. And great, you can leave with $1,000. Or you can answer a bonus question that's worth $2,000, but it's double or nothing.
0: Tyson's in Chelsea.
1: Hi, Tyson.
5: How you going?
0: Good.
1: Very well, Tyson. Let's see what we can do for you. You know the rules. 10 questions, 60 seconds. Pass is your friend. If you don't know, say pass. We might have time to come back.
5: All right, let's do it.
1: Let's do it, Tyson. Well, you sound casual and relaxed. You don't sound nervous.
0: Off. Just shake it off.
1: Okay, Tyson, here we go. Here comes question number one. What colour is an orange?
5: Orange.
1: Question two. Finish this. 10, 20, 30.
5: 40.
1: Question three. What type of beverage is a piccolo?
5: Coffee.
1: Question four. BRB is the abbreviation for what?
5: Be right back.
1: Question five. What do you use to write on a blackboard?
5: Chalk.
1: Question six. In which city would you find the Empire State Building?
5: New York.
1: Question seven. This Kiss is a song by which country artist?
5: Pass.
1: Question eight. The study of the zodiac and the star signs is called what?
5: Pass.
1: Question nine. Neil Perry is a famous what?
5: Musician?
0: Chef.
1: Right. You were so methodical.
0: You were very methodical.
1: This Kiss is a song by Faith Hill.
5: Yeah.
1: And I reckon you would have known this if you had more time. The study of the zodiac and the star signs is astrology.
5: Oh, yeah.
1: Oh, Tyson, sorry, you did guys. Well, and I'm sorry.
0: Tyson, we wanted you to win.
5: Oh, would have been nice. Would have been a whole very bunch of money nice. On tools, but next time, hopefully.
0: What tools would have you bought just for me, Tyson?
5: For you, I wouldn't have bought you tools because I hate buying tools. It's a drag buying tools. I'd rather buy something good for myself. I always lose my tools and buying them again, it just gets annoying.
0: Right, drag line, yeah, well, you know, it can be handy.
1: A drag line?
0: Yeah.
1: Who mentioned dragline? Tyson didn't mention dragline.
5: No, what's a dragline?
0: Oh, I thought you said a dragline.
1: No, what are
0: I'm
1: you
0: going,
1: talking
0: what the hell
1: about?
0: Is that? I'm Tyson, hearing things.
1: Jonesy's hallucinating. He's licked a cane toad. Don't you worry about him.
0: And I liked it. Tyson, thank you.
5: Oh, thanks, guys. Thanks for having me. Appreciate
1: thanks, Tyson.
5: It.
0: Carry on. What a nice young man.
1: Well, coming up next, we're going to take your calls about this. Is it controversial? Mums on Mother's Day saying, leave me the hell alone. Mm-hmm.
0: What do you think? That's coming up with Jam Nation.
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14: Jonesy and Amanda.

0: Jonesy demanded, when there's big issues to discuss, we pull up a
1: stool. Have you had a few?
0: There's big, I know. It's been a hell of a week. It's Monday. When there's big issues to discuss, we pull up a stool at the Jonesy Demander Arms for...
2: The pub test.
3: Pub test.
2: Does not pass the pub test.
3: Pub test.
2: Pub test. Does it pass the pub test?
3: Pub test.
4: Yeah, the pub test.
2: Doesn't pass the sniff test. Stop it.
0: And today's
2: not helpful.
0: Dual-worthy issue.
1: Well, we're talking about Mother's Day, and I saw a couple of women on TikTok saying, and particularly they're American women, saying, my Mother's Day present is a day without the kids. Day in a hotel room, I order room service, I get a massage, I watch television, have an afternoon sleep, I watch a movie, it's mine all mine. And I just got a text from a friend saying, my perfect Mother's Day, don't talk to me, don't touch me, don't ask me for anything, and I can't drive you anywhere. Bring on a mini bar, club sandwiches, king-size bed, no burnt toast crumbs, no lame Mother's Day store presents, no washing or washing up. That's a Mother's Day treat. But there was some backlash for this
0: person.
1: And
0: that's an everyday treat for anyone.
1: Yeah, for anybody.
0: Mother or not.
1: But there was some backlash of this on socials where people are saying this Mother's Day is also for your kids. They want to make gifts for you and give you the presents. But this is why I think Mother's Day is different to Father's Day. Mothers still have to, in a way, commandeer the day. They might be taken to lunch, but they may have to visit their own mothers. They may, you know, they're still on duty in a way. So how do you feel about this? This is how we've phrased it. Mothers spending the day on their own by choice for Mother's Day, does it pass the pub test?
5: Yes, I think it passes the pub test because the kids can sometimes be really tough and they do deserve a day on their own.
6: I think the mums should have a day off, do what they want to do and leave the kids with the dads and the dads can look after the children.
7: No. My mum loves to spend time with me and she thinks it's a super special day for both of us.
8: I love the idea of having a time on my own, but I think maybe that could be the present that they give you that you do it on another day and you still have your family time, but then you still get your time on your own as well.
9: Absolutely, it passes the pub test because I heard a really great saying over the weekend that Mother's Day should be about the mum and not anybody that came in or came out of the mother.
1: Well, brilliant.
0: I think that's words to live by.
1: Brilliant.
10: Righto, you two. That's enough.
1: Well, you know what it is? Tomorrow is Tin Hat Tuesday.
0: Yep.
1: Whew. Get your brain in gear for some full-on conspiracies.
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17: 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It's Monday. On today's show for you, we have some brilliant, brand new Miss Her lyrics coming up next. Also, over the weekend, did you tick anything off that annoying adult to-do list? We're looking for you if you're a Monday mender. And over the weekend, I hope all the mums listening had a fantastic Mother's Day yesterday. However, I had a meatball meltdown yesterday. I'll tell you my story on today's show. And we got a brilliant brand new time with us as well. Coming up next, Miss Her Lyrics.

0: Christian O'Connell's show. We do something called the Misheard Lyrics. You send them in, we play them back. If we agree, you'll hear this. If we don't hear what you think you're hearing, and for the really great ones,
1: Instant Hall of Famer.
0: Let's get into this week's.
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1: Christian O'Connell's Misheard Lyrics.
0: All right, some brand new ones. Stephen Waring's got an REM song, Man on the Moon. Andy, are you goofing on Elvis? Hey, baby.
3: Andy, are you goofing on Elvis?
0: Or is it, according to Stephen's ears, Andy, are you goofing on Elm Street, baby? Ooh. Yeah.
3: Andy, are you goofing on Elm Street, baby?
0: Oh, yeah. I hear that, Stephen. Well done. Mandy has been listening to Suzy Quatro, 48 Crash. 48 Crash? Once more, 48 Crash.
3: 48 Crash, 48 Crash.
0: Or is it Bonnie 8 Grass? Bonnie 8 Grass.
3: 48 Crash, 48 Crash.
0: Yes, there, yes. Mandy, thank you. Clayton's got this one. Clayton Shaw, thank you for your entry. Train, Hey Soul Sister, Your Lipstick Stains.
4: Your lipstick stains.
0: Well, actually, does it stink?
4: Your lipstick stains.
5: Oh, yeah,
0: yeah,
5: it does.
0: It so stinks.
5: Stinky lipstick.
4: Your lipstick stains.
0: Clayton, I love that one. Thank you. Jess has been listening to Hero on Enrique Iglesias. Would you tremble if I touched your lips?
6: Would you tremble if I touched your lips?
0: Or does the great heartthrob Love a Dribbler? My job is to merely read these out. Would you dribble? Would you dribble if I touched your lips? Very different song.
6: Would you tremble if I touched
0: your lips? Is it there?
5: Yes.
0: Here we hear
5: it. Would I
0: dribble? Yeah.
6: Would you tremble if I touched your lips?
0: It's now a laughable song with just that one slight tweet. Well, you just got to be. Man overboard then. Come on in, Jess.
1: Instant Hall of Famer.
0: Quincy's got this. Sugar, we're going down. Fall Out Boy. Don't mind me, I'm watching you two from the closet.
7: Oh, don't mind me, I'm watching you two from the closet.
5: I did. That could mean
0: anything. That scenario was in there, to be honest.
5: That could mean anything.
0: Okay, no. That could if you're watching, anything. What are you watching?
5: Okay. Hmm? They could be reading a book.
0: Well, what about this? Or is he saying, tell mummy I'm watching YouTube from the closet?
5: That's a bit nicer.
0: It's nicer, isn't it? You know, maybe we're an episode of Bluey in there. Want some peace and quiet.
7: Don't mummy, I'm watching YouTube from the closet.
0: That is, beat for beat, what you said, Quincy. Yeah. Tell mummy I'm watching YouTube from the closet. Fall Out Boy.
7: Don't mummy, I'm watching YouTube from the closet.
0: No, there's actually no doubt. Yeah, I now can't hear the original line. Don't mind me, I'm watching you two from the closet.
7: Don't mind
0: no,
7: me, I'm
0: gone.
7: Watching you two from the closet.
0: Brilliant. Well done, Quincy. Great name as well.
1: Instant Hall of Famer.
0: This came in the last 10 minutes. Liga, Fantasy, Mariah Carey, Sweet, Sweet Fantasy, baby. Or we've all seen one. Has someone seen a menacing baby? A sweet, sweet menacing baby.
5: Medicine baby.
0: And Derek, how can we be lovers, Michael Bolton? How can we be lovers if we can't even be friends?
8: How can we be lovers if we can't be friends?
0: Or is it, how can we be lovers if we can't beat France?
8: How can we be lovers if we can't be friends?
0: Yes, it's there. It is. Hear it again. How can we be lovers if we can't beat France? Who knew he was a soccer coach? He goes in there and gives a rival country a pep talk. Sings it to them.
8: How can we be lovers if we can't be friends?
0: Brilliant ones this week. Thank you very much, everyone who takes the time to email me. We get these 24 hours a day. Thank you so much for keeping the Misheard Lyrics going. It's our longest running feature. Thanks to you guys. Thank you. As always, when you mishear them, whatever they are, dribbling or not.
6: Would you tremble if I touched your lips?
0: And trying to beat the French.
8: How can
0: email me, Christian at christianoconnell.com.au.
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1: The debt levels and the cost to keep running the government, they've been a point of contention for many years. How is our debt looking, and is there work still to be done to rein things in?
2: We inherited a very large legacy debt issue, and it was increasing under the previous government by 22% year on year. We've reduced that by 18% now, Katie. We've got that down to a 4% increase, tearing down $12.55 billion in debt this budget. That's going to pop to $13.2 for the next two budgets.
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0: 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Are you in this club? Are you a Monday Mender?
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2: Yes, I did.
0: When you're an adult, the weekend isn't really about R&R. It's very little about that. You're lucky if you get 20 minutes on that couch. When you were young, you used to think, oh my God, must be amazing. You work all week and Saturday and Sunday is chill out, do nothing, feet up. Get out in the evening, you know, have a hangover, rest it off, rinse, repeat. Once you get deeper into adulthood, you realize it's about ticking things off from your to-do list. The stuff that you say you'd run out of time with during the week, there's no excuse. It's empty road and you've got to sort of tick those things off, which normally means mending things. So are you in the Monday Mender Club? What did you mend over the weekend, Patsy?
3: We had such a dilemma, I can't even begin to explain. So we have a big global carving knife that has to go in the second drawer, in with the
0: soup
3: ladles.
0: Can we just pause on that phrase, global carving knife?
3: Well, it's
0: so does that mean
3: brand.
0: It would go, you'd be able to use it in India?
3: No, it's the brand.
0: The foothills of Nepal?
3: It's a big stainless steel with a big stainless steel
0: It's
3: handle.
0: Global.
3: Heavy duty. That's just the brand, right?
0: You can carve up a goat in India.
3: How?
0: An ocelot.
3: Anyway, it's meant to go in the second drawer, in with the big utensils, but someone in the family put the big knife in the top drawer, which meant when I went to open it, it would not go any more than an inch.
0: Oh, my God. If only, Pat, the only thing that would make this story come alive now into 4K storytelling is if we have some strange audio of that. Oh, hang on. We do. What's up, producer? We've got some. It doesn't make any sense. I'll play it now.
3: My husband grunting because he just couldn't open it. It was
0: I thought you'd hit record on the wrong thing. And this was Chris alone on Friday afternoon. that's him closing a laptop at the end.
3: The handle was getting stuck right up the top of the drawer.
0: I've had that before sometimes.
3: It was so frustrating.
0: That ladle can get... No, anyway, sorry. So
3: we had to shake it because that then brought the handle down to try and flick it up to get it out of its...
0: It is the fear that we all have with that second drawer is that one day, and it always happens to all of us, you get to open it and there's something that's sprung up.
4: Yeah, Tupperware lids are
3: everything.
4: Common.
0: Saucepan handles everything. As well in that drawer as well.
3: And Chris throws his arm up in the air and goes, well, that's it. We've got no cutlery now for the weekend.
0: Well, that's not the attitude, is it?
3: Oh, it was driving us insane.
0: We have to move house.
3: That's it, we've got to move house. At one point, we even thought because we've got wooden
0: That grunting is him putting the for sale sign.
3: So anyway, we've got a tooth, like a skewer, and chopsticks, and eventually managed after about 3 hours to
0: That's
3: flick
0: actually
3: it
0: good
3: up.
0: Skills.
3: Oh, my
0: so you
3: Lord.
0: Almost had to lockpick it.
3: Yes, it was just insane.
0: Joining the club today is Andrea. Christian, mend it Monday. Let me in. I got out the car. My keys fell down a deep 3-meter storm drain. Oh. I called the car park security, said they'd be there in 3 to 4 hours. Oh. So I went back into this department store, bought a coat hanger, some string, and a safety pin. Made a fishing line, lowered it down. First go, I hooked the keys with this open safety pin.
3: No way. Amazing.
0: Just as I'm retrieving it, pulling it up, the security guys turn up as I'm laying on the ground with my makeshift fishing line and the keys on the end. One of them says, but you watch MacGyver all the time.
4: That's incredible.
0: That is great skills. And then there's Christian. I mended my rat hammock.
4: Oh, I don't know what that is.
0: Well, it sounds like a euphemism as well, doesn't it? Something you might go to a doctor with. Where is the rash, sir? It's right under the old rat hammock.
3: Oh, no.
0: Also, hey, read the news right now. We don't need people mucking around with rats.
4: Don't be
0: What's that manky old virus? You just cleared up Australia from COVID. Dummy mending rats' hammocks. What's he going to do with that hammock? Join a load of hammocks together and spread that hentavirus, whatever it is. Yes.
3: Hentavirus.
4: Don't welcome him in with this a lovely, relaxing hammock.
0: No. Please, come on, Australia.
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1: Yesterday, I said, for Mother's Day, I said to my wife, you know, rather than we go out for lunch, I'm going to do all the cooking. There'll be no cleaning up. I'll do all of that. It'll be spotless. Just want you to chill out. And so I said, you know, in fact, while I'm doing the cooking, because otherwise you'll feel bad, you want to get involved, trying to help me. I said, just go out for the morning with the girls. And so they went for a lovely walk on the beach, and they went for a coffee afterwards. Meanwhile, back home, really close to crying. So the mistake, just way above, been watching too much Stanley Tucci's Italy.
2: Yes.
0: You know, you absorb a TV show and you start to think you are a chef just by osmosis.
2: Yeah.
0: No training.
2: Yeah.
0: No training, no craft skills, no field work. Just watching, going, I'm going to find that recipe and make homemade Italian meatballs.
3: Yum.
0: And so I made two dishes. I did this three cheese mac and cheese. That would have been enough just to do that and try and get all that together. But then at the same time, I was doing homemade Italian meatballs. This chef has never made meatballs before. What a fiddly, timely time that I didn't factor in. Because if you're doing multiple dishes and like... It's all about the timing.
2: Yeah, getting it all ready at the same time is really tricky. Yeah.
0: And also, my wife said to me on the Saturday night, she said, hey, just make sure you write everything down. You've got your timings. You have to have a plan. Have you got the plan? I went, I don't need to worry about a plan.
3: No.
0: She went, you must have a plan, Chris. Well, there was no plan and I paid a very heavy price.
3: No.
0: When they came back, the man they met was was not a fun guy. Sweaty, staring into the distance.
4: Broken.
0: Mumbling about meatballs.
2: What was the worst part? Was it the...
0: Rolling
2: the
0: meatballs.
2: Yeah, yeah,
0: so
2: yeah,
0: it was like 500 grams, all this blended beef and pork mince, okay, with Italian herbs, parmesan, chopped up breadcrumbs, you know, an egg. So it's all there. So put it in the blender to mix it all together. So you've got this goo, 500 grams, half a kilo of beef mince, and then like, oh God, what? Because you use your hands.
2: Yeah.
0: So you're rubbing it. But I don't know how. No two meatballs were the same shape or size. I don't even know how. I'm doing the same rolling it between my hands.
2: You don't
0: some
2: have
0: of them
2: a nonna's hands.
0: I don't have nonna's hands. I've got radio fader hands, but they're not for the rolling of meatballs. I couldn't, for the love of me, get a standard size.
2: Did you find, I found the hardest part when you do meatballs is it sticks to both of your hands, and so you're doing it, and then it's sticking, and you're not getting a circle. You're just sort of smooshing it between your palms.
0: And then also what's the phrase engineers have? Is it structural integrity? When I'm then frying them to just brown them before, then putting them aside, then making the sauce, they just start to fall apart and it's cracking.
2: There's big cracks.
0: There's nothing in this, Nuggy. The forewarned about the cracking. Why are they cracking?
2: Yeah, I don't know.
3: Too dry? Was your mix too dry?
0: I foddered it to the letter. And I trust Nuggy above anybody else in my life. Nuggy's been there before, but she's tested all this.
2: Were the comments, sometimes if I stuff up a recipe, I go to the comments, see if anyone's had the same problems. Maybe it was Nuggy's fault people complain, but I'm not sure what you've done there.
0: Do you know also, I don't know if you guys can relate to this, you know when you've actually, and it took about 2.5 hours to get everything ready, and the table, laid the old table, it looked really nice, and my wife loved it, and so the kids, I did not like anything I ate. You know when you're just too close to it?
3: Yeah.
0: All you taste is the problems.
2: You're your own harshest critic.
0: They were going, is Dad okay? I mean, Dad's broken. I'm out the meatball game. Halfway through, I think I must have made about 40-odd flipping meatballs, right? There's only four of us.
2: He must have made the smallest meatballs
0: and I actually became a nonna at the end because both my daughters then left to go back to university and I was batching up Tupperware. They're going, I'll fill up there. Take some for your friends. Have some tonight for your friends. Take them for your friends. There's 15 meatballs. Here, Dad, for each of us. Who are we giving these meatballs to? Too many meatballs. So halfway through, I was like, you can just buy meatballs pre-made, can't you?
2: Yeah, you can get them at
0: perfectly the same shape. You never sit down at me at a restaurant and see randomly shaped meatballs. Some of them are somehow triangular as well.
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0: 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Today's Time Waster. We're looking for your messy movies. All right, today we're looking for your messy movies. The Green Pile.
1: Yeah, left it on the chair. Gold.
0: Stain Man.
2: Oh, Stain Man.
0: Not Rain Man, Stain Man.
1: Yeah, gold.
3: I'm an excellent driver.
0: Yes. Wallace and Vomit.
2: Oh. That's
1: gross, Bron.
0: Oh, Vomit. Forrest Dump.
2: Oh, that's worse.
1: That's gold too.
3: Brilliant.
0: What about the Dirt Locker? It's got where they cleaned out all that hurt. Now it's just dirt in there.
1: Cobwebs
0: and the like.
1: Yeah.
0: Leonardo DiCaprio, very, very messy. He is. No one knows, but he can if you watch the movie Catch Me in the Can. That's messy. Oh, my God.
1: Well, it doesn't have to be messy.
0: Oh, no, it is.
1: It doesn't
0: he
1: have
0: eats
1: to be.
0: A lot of falafels.
1: Does he now? Right. That's bronze. Poor Leo.
0: Yeah. All right, Rhea, what have you got? Messy movies.
1: I've got a Leonardo one as well.
0: Yeah?
1: He's out on Clutter Island.
0: Oh, very good. It's a stutter, right? Gold, very good.
1: Geez, penguins are messy creatures, aren't they?
0: Oh, very good. They're hard to pick stuff up with no arms.
1: Exactly. They got scrappy feet.
0: Yeah. Thanks for coming. Bronze.
1: Dancers are messy, especially the tap dancing ones. You're holding the water, they're tap dancing all over the place.
0: Yeah,
1: they're
0: yeah.
1: bloody Spilly Elliot.
0: Spilly Elliot, you're right. He's doing those pirouettes. You're going to spill those beers, mate.

0: them with sleeping with the enema.
1: Oh, you've got to ease people into it, you know? Coming out cold on a Monday. It's
2: just like an enema.
1: Yes, I guess it is.
2: Silver.
1: The great Shatsby.
2: Come on, bronze.
1: Come on, come on, grow up, guys.
2: Come on.
1: Bay, pigsty in the city.
2: Silver plus.
1: Winnie the Pooh everywhere.
2: Oh. No,
1: that's funny. I know, but that's funny. Winnie the Pooh everywhere. Come on, mate. Ease up on the honey. Pick up a broom or something, Winnie.
2: Thank gold, if you insist.
1: I insist. We live in a zoo.
2: Gold.
1: That's my favourite one. I love that one on Mark. What about old Ratatouille? They're messy anyway, but they start throwing up and add that to
2: true,
1: that rap.
2: Silver plus.
1: That's on Blair Who's 7. Brokeback Mountain washing.
2: I was worried where that was going.
1: No, silver plus. No, it's going up the mountain.
2: Silver plus, so to speak.
1: Raiders of the Lost Sox.
2: Bronze.
1: Crumbs of Anarchy.
2: Gold.
1: That's so good. Donnie Drunko. Just leave him mess everywhere. He comes back mess, smashed. Yeah. You know, the
2: gold
1: stuff everywhere.
2: Yep.
1: Yeah, I was just going to stay with it. I was warming up to it. Jamopchi.
2: Silver.
1: Hoarder, here's a who.
2: Oh, God bless.
1: Well done, Kerry, with an eye. Bin it like Beckham.
2: Just checking in the bin.
1: No, he's a tidy man, Beckham. You seen that documentary?
2: Yeah,
1: he is. He's spotless.
2: Is, yeah.
1: Wiping that kitchen top down.
2: Yes, his family, loving family all around. Silver.
1: Dr. Do Nothing. Are you going to sit, right? Are you chatting to those animals?
2: Gold.
1: You know, when you get the vacuum out, mate. Dr. Do Nothing is so good.
2: The, chair.
1: The devil wears pasta sauce.
2: Gold.
1: I don't know why that's funny, Linda. Harry Potter and the Hoarder of Phoenix.
2: Silver.
1: Tango and Trash.
2: Silver.
1: Nappy Gilmore.
2: Gold.
1: Sloppenheimer.
2: Gold.
1: Muppenheimer.
2: Silver.
1: That's it for today. We went around the houses with that. Testing some of the codes on decency as well, I'm afraid, listeners. All right, who is the winner?
2: Hoarder, here's a who.
1: Oh, well, not one of the rude ones. Well done. Yeah, so, that's the Christian O'Connell Show for today. We are back tomorrow with signs you're an adult. What are the signs for you that you know when you're officially an adult? Something shifted, gets woken up in your DNA. Email me, christian@christianoconnell.com.au. Thank you very much for joining us. We're back tomorrow. Take care.
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7: 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Welcome to the show. Shane Bryan with you tonight on the show. We go back to where it all began.

find out how they got their big international break. It was a case of right place, right time. We'll find out all about that. Plus on Where Are They Now, we take a look at an institution that was on our TV screens, Simon Townsend's Wonderworld. We'll find out who the big reporters were, where they end up becoming. I mean, were they famous after that? I know one of them definitely was. We'll take a look at that a little bit later on the show. Right now, though, let's get underway with Kenny Loggins and Danger Zone. Can you believe May 13, 2 days' time, 40th anniversary of Top Gun? I'll tell you what, if you can find a cinema to go and watch it in, go and do it. What a movie. This is Danger Zone. You're on the 80s at 8.

0: You're on the 80s today. Shane Bryan with you and Wham! Young Guns, released by Wham! In 1982. And at first it barely caused a ripple, but then a last-minute invitation to perform on Top of the Pops, and that single appearance changed everything. Almost overnight, Young Guns rocketed up the UK charts, became Wham!'s first major hit, turning George Michael and Andrew Ridgeley into instant pop stars, launching one of the biggest careers that the decade would ever see.
1: The day after the first Top of the Pops, I was just convinced that everyone would recognise me. You know, I was walking down the street. Like, watch TV last night? I think it took about 3 days before someone came up and asked me for my autograph, and I was absolutely shattered.
0: Now, from one breakthrough to another, a voice that defined Australian radio in the late 80s, John Farnham released Two Strong Hearts in 1988, the second single from his Age of Reason album. The song reached the top 10 in Australia, became a massive international success, went on to win APRA's Most Performed Overseas Work, proof that Farnsey wasn't just big at home, he was world-class. Written by Andy Hill and Bruce Woolley, Two Strong Hearts is pure Farnham, big emotion, bigger vocals, and a reminder of why he became known as The Voice. This is John Farnham on the 80s at 8.

0: You're on the 80s at 8. Shane Bryan with you. It is time for Where Are They Now?
1: Where are they now? The 80s stars you couldn't escape. But what happened next? From chart toppers to cult legends, let's find out where they are now.
0: It launched on Network 10 in 1979. Simon Townsend's Wonderworld ran right through till 1987, delivered nearly 2,000 episodes of stories around the world, sometimes serious, sometimes funny, very funny, but they were never dumbed down. Simon Townsend was determined that kids deserved real journalism, not talking animals and catchphrases. Although, of course, there was one unforgettable sidekick, Woodrow the Bloodhound.
2: It's often said that every dog has its day, right? Right, Woody? And that day finally arrived for Woodrow. I let him go shopping with Sheridan Jobbins, and Woody was really determined to make the most of his day on my money, right? And as a matter of fact, when I get the bill for this monster shopping spree, I think I'll have a bone or two to pick with Woody. The viewer segment next, and today's inventor is Jason Tapura, who reckons he's solved the problem for everyone who likes plenty of tomato sauce with their steak and eggs or whatever. Lots of big slurps of sauce thanks to this amazing tomato sauce machine, which is too complex for me to even start to explain. But Jason assures me that it runs a smoother sauce. Thanks, Jason. And here's some prizes I hope you'll like. First, get an eyeful of these. Radio sunglasses. Not only do you get great sight, but a miniature radio in this arm here lets you listen to the radio while you're wearing them. In fact, I can hear a radio station right now.
0: That was a very novel idea, only in the 80s, right? Now, Wonderworld didn't just inform, it launched a whole bunch of careers. Jonathan Jono Coleman became radio royalty, big in the UK as well, dominated breakfast radio for decades. Angela Katerns went on to a huge career across ABC radio and television. Sheridan Jobbins, a very respected career as a journalist and a screenwriter. And Edith Bliss became a very familiar face across music TV until her ultimate passing. So big names, but also musically, Wonderworld helped kick open some doors as well, famously producing the first ever Australian music video for INXS, giving the band one of the earliest national TV moments. And at the centre of it all was Simon Townsend. He was a journalist, he was a straight talker, and he had a very calm delivery and trademark sign-off became etched into Australian TV history. And remember, the world really is wonderful. Yes, it was, Simon. He passed away in January 14, 2025 at the age of 79 after a short battle with aggressive cancer. Tributes poured in from journalists, broadcasters and viewers who grew up with him, all saying the same thing, that he trusted kids to think for themselves. So tonight, we remember Simon Townsend's Wonderworld, a show that proved that you could actually educate all in a half an hour right before dinner. Oh, and it had this really cool theme song as well.

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0: You're on the 80s today. Shane Bryan with you. Kim Wilde there. Checkered Love from 1981. And I'm super excited about this. In about 2 weeks' time, we're actually going to be featuring Kim Wilde on the 80s at 8. Every night, we'll have a Kim Wilde song. And I've got an interview that I did with her. I had to get up super early in the morning because she's in England. And I've got to say, what an incredible artist. She is still wonderful, still the same vivacious Kim Wilde that we remember from the 80s. And, yep, she has still got an incredible voice as well. So we'll have a chat with Kim Wilde and find out what she is up to now and also when she's coming to Australia. Yes, Kim Wilde is heading to Australia. And she is going to be doing a pretty extensive tour, so I'll give you all the information about that. That's in a couple of weeks' time right here on the 80s at 8. Coming up very shortly, we're going to continue the 80s at 8 with Crowded House.
1: That's why I tell you, you better be home soon.
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1: Oh, they were so funny, weren't they? Where was that on the charts? Well, you can find out tomorrow night. It has to be somewhere with this one. They were the big movers. We'll find out about the Australian charts, the UK and US charts tomorrow night, and find out who was touring in 1986. 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Thanks for keeping me company. I'll catch you then.
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0: It's your early birds, Dan and Duffy.
1: And tomorrow, Mel joins us from the AANT Centre. We're going to check out how the 40-year anniversary celebrations are going.
0: And we've got another pass to the AFL this Friday night to give away. It is a family pass.
1: And you got a $50 voucher to win to the Midway Berrimah as we have a preview question of tomorrow night's trivia.
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1: What are you up to this weekend, Dean?
2: 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So, I'm taking my mum out for lunch. So.
1: Yes, perfect, Dean. Thanks for having a yarn with us on The Early Birds. But enjoy your Mother's Day with your loved ones.
2: 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Thank you very much. And make sure you give your mum a big hug as well if you can.
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3: Christian O'Connell's show. Pats, good morning.
4: Hey.
3: Alex, good morning.
5: G'day, g'day.
3: And good morning, Mario.
6: Hello.
3: First of all, Patsy, how was your Mother's Day yesterday?
4: Thank you for asking. Yes, I had a beautiful day. You know what one of the highlights yesterday for me was, though? It's just those unexpected messages. I got a beautiful message from Rio. Thank you very much. That meant so much, that beautiful text. And
3: in between Zooming his own mum.
4: Yes. Yeah. Did you get that share?
6: The chair hasn't technically come.
3: No, because you ordered it Thursday.
6: I did order it Thursday. It hasn't arrived yet, but what a great surprise she has coming for early this week, Monday or Tuesday.
4: What is this for Christmas?
6: It's like the party never ends for mum. It's like Mother's Day week.
3: Well, actually, no, because I guess if it comes in the next couple of weeks when it will, it'd be closer to summer than now.
6: That's true, actually. You know? Edging closer season by
4: one
6: season.
4: One day closer.
3: Autumnal fishing chair.
6: Yes, exactly.
4: Yeah, no, I had a lovely weekend, thanks. And also a beautiful message from Sarah J, our show manager as well, which meant a lot, actually. So
3: I was hoping we'd get more about you and your daughter rather than sort of team admin and personnel. So what do you do with Audie?
4: It was beautiful. You know, we went back. So Saturday we went and saw Hit Me Hard and Soft, Billie Eilish's James Cameron 3D film.
3: What's it like?
4: Oh, my goodness. It is. Well, it's James Cameron. Of course it's going to be great. It was like, because I had taken her to the concert. She loves Billie Eilish. Like, that is her girl. And it was like sitting in the stadium and just watching the concert all
3: so
4: over
3: So have you
4: again.
3: Got the 3D glasses on, is it?
4: Yeah, you've got the glasses, which is a bit difficult when you wear specs.
3: Did you put them over or under?
4: Someone sort of messaged me on my Instagram and said you can actually request, there are special glasses for people who wear specs. I didn't know that. So I just put them on top and it was fine. But it was, you're just immersed into the screen and this concert. It was chuckling.
3: And is 3D so better now than it was? You remember like 3D TVs, which I got duped into getting one years ago. I'm guessing now, especially with James Cameron, the technology must be so much better.
4: Oh, it was brilliant. And he's such a great storyteller, and he's just got this way of weeding out everything from the subject, not only, you know, visually, but he does, there's bits of it. So it is her concert. It is the concert that she did. And this one was filmed in Manchester, but it's also little snippets along the way of Billie herself, and she, I tell you what, she is redefining femininity, that girl. She talks in one part about, you know how she loves to wear baggy clothes. That's her look. Mm. And she said, you know, I'm so excited for this new generation of women who don't feel like they have to dress scantily to be sexy or to be feminine. They can still be that and just be who they are. If they wear baggy clothes, that is completely okay. And then it's also got vox pops from some of the fans who say just the most profound things and really hones in on what the power of music is for everyone, in that it's healing. And a lot of these kids have said, you know, some were suicidal, but they found Billie's music and it has saved them. And another girl said, I've reconnected with my family who I didn't live with. I was homeless because of Billie's music. This is the power of what music is. It is just phenomenal. I've actually got goosebumps talking about it.
3: I can't wait to go and see it. My youngest daughter, Lois, is a mega fan. And when Billie first came here to Australia, it was like 2019. And an old boss of mine who is now running the Nova Radio Network, I managed to get into the Nova Red Room.
4: Yeah.
3: And it was only about 200 people to see Billie Eilish in a small venue in St Kilda in Melbourne with 200 people. Mm. And I didn't really know much about it other than my daughter was a really big fan. This is 2019, before she's like the big global megastar she is now. And James Cameron's making documentaries about her. And I thought she's incredible. I was blown away by it. She's right. It's the same thing I saw when I went with my daughters to Taylor Swift. It's tribal, you know. Yes. It's like Springsteen is for certain people, and like different musicians are. But for young women, young girls, what a role model Billie Eilish is! The whole thing with her brother and her mum and dad—it's the whole thing. It's a great. She's got a great story as well.
4: Yeah, no, they're a phenomenal family, and Phineas is in the movie. He didn't come out on the stage. He wasn't in Melbourne when we saw it, but Manchester, he made an appearance. And if you know anything about them, they're a bit like Elton John and is it Benny Taupin?
3: Bernie Taupin.
4: Thank you, Taupin. They're like the modern day of that. They are such a phenomenal team, these two. And you can see the love that they've got for each other. It's go and see it. It is so powerful.
3: Brilliant, Pat.
4: Yeah, it's brilliant.
3: So it sounds like you had a kind of like bigger Mother's Day weekend than you would have thought with that.
4: Yeah, I had a lovely weekend. And you know what? I just love sitting with her there yesterday in the cinema. I thought at one point, isn't this lovely? And we were holding hands. And I thought, this is the best Mother's Day that I get to enjoy something that she's into. It's something we can share together. I had it the best day. It was lovely.
3: And are you going to go back and see it?
4: There's a chance I might. Is a chance I might for a third time. It was so good.
3: Wait, you saw it twice over the weekend?
4: Yeah, I saw it Saturday and then again yesterday.
3: Oh, my God. I thought you misspoke then when you said yesterday and it was Saturday. You've seen it twice.
4: Yeah, it went twice.
3: Oh, that's incredible mumming skills, Pat.
4: And it was even better yesterday, Christian.
3: Awesome.
6: The second one.
4: I walked out of there absolutely buzzing with her. It was brilliant.
3: I wonder how many people listening today to the show have gone to see a movie they like so much the next day or within 7 days.
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0: Christian O'Connell Show. Good morning to Darren. Christian, I saw Deadpool 1 and Deadpool 2 three times in the first 3 days of release for each one. Darren, boom, straight away. Christian, we went to see Project Hail Mary over the weekend. We loved it like you. Yeah, it's a fantastic movie. Cannot recommend that at the moment. There are so many good things to go and see at the moment. It feels like cinema has got so much great thing today. The great thing is about the movies that are at the moment is a lot of them are original. They're not the big franchise movies. Like even the Michael one and Project Hail Mary is a completely original story. That's what's so good about it. And now, of course, Billie Eilish in 3D. Alex, how was Bonnie's? Well, it was a big weekend for you.
1: Massive weekend.
0: This, because Saturday we need to get into is a calamity from our friend here. He had a sugar, but before we unpack that one, my friend, tell us about Mother's Day. Was that successful?
1: Mother's Day was successful, at least.
2: Yes. Well
1: done. Thank you, everyone.
0: Hard to screw that one up.
1: Yeah, lots of kids' birthday, kids' presents, which, and they made the cards, you know, the lovely cards. Oh, they brought them in the next morning. It was lovely, yeah. But look, my three-word weekend is birthday venue fail. This will go down in our family history as the day Dad really stuffed up. And that's because Bonnie wanted to have a 40th birthday lunch at the Terrace in the Botanic Gardens.
0: Lovely. Great spot.
1: Great spot. Really lovely spot. Now, the Botanic Gardens in Sydney has a restaurant. Botanic Gardens in Melbourne does not. And there's this place called the Terrace, and so we go there, and I'd booked this a long time ago. We really wanted to have it there. And I assumed that you could have the lunch in this sort of function area or just outside the function area. We get there, and they're like, your table's just over here, sir. And we're like, so we're having lunch in the cafe area.
0: Do you mean the bit out the front where the sort of sweaty joggers are?
1: Yes, Christian. The part out the front where the sweaty joggers are.
0: Now, the bit out the front is where people have just sort of gone for a nice walk around the botanical gardens. A lot of them have jogged around there. A lot of them have noisy dogs that come with them and sit out the front in the alfresco area.
1: There's tours going past.
0: Yeah, that's it, yeah. You're on a busy road as well there. Saturday, I imagine it was super busy as well, eating a bit of lead and diesel.
1: We're all dressed up and we're having Bonnie's 40th lunch at a cafe. Bonnie looks at me and goes, "Are we having my 40th lunch at a cafe?"
2: Oh, no.
0: Like, we're words exchange.
1: I was like, look, it's
0: you're lucky
1: nice
0: to be here today.
1: I am lucky to be alive, Christian. I'm like, and yeah, it's going to be nice. And there were stools, not actually chairs. And I'm going, my God, is this really happening? And I looked across because there was a wedding at this venue where we thought we were going to be having the lunch.
0: Did they have your room?
1: My room? It was outside. Like
0: So what are you obviously not booked the right area?
1: No. And like
0: don't try and pin it on the team there.
1: I kind of did, hey?
0: But of course
1: like,
0: you
1: no.
0: did. But she would have known. No. There's only one doofus in this story. The venue's the venue. You had to click the wrong box.
1: I know. But look, it was like Bonnie was livid. And you know that moment?
0: She's 40th as well.
1: And you just look
0: at each
1: other.
0: And also, you've got one job, mate.
1: One job. And I went to the venue even a few days before just to check everything was okay.
0: Well, what did you check? What did you actually check?
1: I just wanted to get a sense of the place, get a feel.
0: I said to the team beforehand when we were talking about your story, Whitney, you obviously didn't go to the venue, but wait, he did.
1: I did, because I just assumed. You never assume. I thought, we're going to be at that outside area, that really nice area.
0: So what exactly did you check with them? And you will give us the crappy area, yeah? I don't want to come here in 2 days' time and not be there.
1: No, well, I had to add another person because there's another person coming down from Sydney. And that's the other thing. These guys came down from Sydney. Bonnie's very close friends.
2: My Alex.
1: They made the trip.
0: Interstate drama.
1: Interstate drama. And I'm like, oh, my God. So we sit down and, you know, there was no sort of tablecloth for the table.
2: Oh, Alex.
0: Hang on a minute. We'll wipe them down a minute. We'll be out in a minute.
1: Yeah, but that's exactly what they did. And they're wiping it down. I'm like, oh, my God, this can't get any worse. And then we sat there. But look, it was fine because the kids had room to run around.
0: Fine. Anyone else feeling that collective bum, squeaky bum off? Fine. It's fine.
1: And luckily the food was good. It was lovely. It wasn't much of a choice.
3: Some focaccias.
2: Yeah.
3: Maybe a muffin or
2: a
3: two.
2: Pie.
1: Cheeseburgers.
0: Sharing plates. Olives.
1: Arancini balls. That was what, yeah. So anyway, not good. And as my sister-in-law
0: the
1: said,
0: the skin hasn't formed on this wound yet, has it? Not good.
1: My sister-in-law said, my dad's had some shockers in his time, but this one's a doozy.
2: Oh,
0: I think it's the thing of a 40th as well. It's a significant birthday. I don't want to rub it in, but it's a pretty significant birthday.
1: But we made up for it later. We went to this wonderful pub.
0: How many drinks before Bonnie had called enough to actually be cordial to you? Were you still not there?
1: A lot of bottles of champagne.
2: The Christian O'Connell Show.
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0: Christian O'Connell Show. Tell us about your weekend in three words. What happened to you this weekend? How was it? 0475 031 043. Mine is about yesterday, Mother's Day, and my meatball meltdown. Yesterday, for Mother's Day, I said to my wife, you know, rather than we go out for lunch, I'm going to do all the cooking. There'll be no cleaning up. I'll do all of that. It'll be spotless. Just want you to chill out. And so I said, you know, in fact, while I'm doing the cooking, because otherwise you'll feel bad, you want to get involved, trying to help me. I said, just go out for the morning with the girls. And so they went for a lovely walk on the beach, and they went for a coffee afterwards. Meanwhile, back home, really close to crying. So the mistake, just way above, been watching too much Stanley Tucci's Italy.
1: Yeah.
0: You know, you absorb a TV show and you start to think you are a chef just by osmosis.
1: Yeah.
0: No training.
1: Yeah.
0: No training, no craft skills, no field work. Just watching, going, I'm going to find that recipe and make homemade Italian meatballs.
2: Yum.
0: And so I made two dishes. I did this three cheese mac and cheese. That would have been enough just to do that and try and get all that together. But then at the same time, I was doing homemade Italian meatballs. This chef has never made meatballs before. What a fiddly, timely time that I didn't factor in. Because if you're doing multiple dishes and like... It's all about the timing.
1: Yeah, getting it all ready at the same time is really tricky. Yeah.
0: So my wife said to me, she said to me on the Saturday night, she said, hey, just make sure you write everything down. You've got your timings. You have to have a plan. Have you got the plan? I went, I don't need to worry about a plan. No. She went, you must have a plan, Chris. Well, there was no plan and I paid a very heavy price.
2: Oh, no.
0: When they came back, the man they met was was not a fun guy. Sweaty, staring into the distance.
3: Broken.
0: Mumbling about meatballs.
1: What was the worst part? Was it the...
0: Rolling
1: the
0: meatballs.
1: Yeah, so it was
0: like 500 grams, all this blended beef and pork mince, okay, with Italian herbs, parmesan, chopped up breadcrumbs, you know, an egg. So it's all there. So put it in the blender to mix it all together. So you've got this goo, 500 grams, half a kilo of beef mince, and then like, oh God, what are you... Because you use your hands.
1: Yeah.
0: So you're rubbing and rubbing it. But I don't know how. No two meatballs were the same shape or size.
2: Oh.
0: I don't even know how. I'm doing the same rolling it between my hands.
1: You don't
0: some
1: have
0: of them
1: a nonna's hands.
0: I don't have nonna's hands. I've got radio fader hands. But they're not for the rolling of meatballs. I couldn't, for the love of me, get a standard size.
1: Did you find... I found the hardest part when you do meatballs is it sticks to both of your hands.
0: Yep.
1: And so you're doing it and then it's sticking and you're not getting a circle. You're just sort of smooshing it between your palms.
0: And then also what's the phrase engineers have? Is it structural integrity?
1: Mm.
0: When I'm then frying them to just brown them before, then putting them aside, then making the sauce, they just start to fall apart.
2: Oh.
0: It's cracking.
1: No, yes,
0: why are they cracking?
1: There's big cracks.
0: There's nothing in this, Nagy. The forewarned about the cracking. Why are they cracking?
1: Yeah, I don't know.
2: Too dry? Was the mix too dry?
0: I literally, Pat, I foddered it to the letter. And I trust Nagy above anybody else in my life. Nagy's been there before, but she's tested all this.
1: Mm. Well, the comments, sometimes if I stuff up a recipe, I go to the comments, see if anyone's had the same problems. Maybe it was Nagy's fault, people complain, but I'm not sure what you've done there.
0: Do you know also, I don't know if you guys can relate to this, you know when you've actually, and it took about 2.5 hours to get everything ready, and the table, I laid the old table, it looked really nice, and my wife loved it, and so the kids, I did not like anything I ate. You know when you're just too close to it?
2: Yeah.
0: All you taste is the problems.
1: You're your own harshest critic.
0: They were going, is Dad okay? I mean, Dad's broken. I'm out the meatball game. Halfway through, I think I must have made about 40-odd flipping meatballs, right? There's only four of us.
1: He must have made the smallest meatballs.
0: And I actually became a nonna at the end because both my daughters then left to go back to university. And I was batching up Tupperware. They're going, I'll fill up there. Take some for your friends. Take some for your friends. Have some tonight for your friends. Take them for your friends. There's 15 meatballs. Here, Dad, for each of us. Who are we giving these meatballs to? Too many meatballs. So halfway through, I was like, you can just buy meatballs pre-made, can't you?
1: Yeah, you can get them at
0: perfectly the same shape. You never sit down at me at a restaurant and see randomly shaped meatballs. Some of them are somehow triangular as well.
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0: Christian O'Connell's show. Christian, I'm guessing you didn't bring any leftover meatballs for yourself for lunch tonight. Sick of them, Christian. You know that. No. Christian, chef tip. You wet your hands to roll the meatballs. You don't get any stick then. And you use a wet ice cream scoop for the scooping size.
1: Oh my.
2: What?
1: Yes.
2: Where were you Friday? To be fair, I never said I was going to be making meltballs, but you should have been. I'm calling them meltballs now, which is half meltdown and half meatballs. That's my recipe version of Nuggies One. This is called meltballs. You will melt down making these balls. Christian, three-word weekend, expensive and emotional. Purchase new car. Daughter went back to her Navy base in a different state during the week. So Mother's Day without her. Hard when you're a single mum. Nicole in Balcombe Hills. Nicole, I'm sorry to hear that. Balcombe Hills, is that where we film the TV advert?
3: It is indeed.
2: Yeah. What is it about the hills of Sydney? Flatten the place.
3: It is very hilly.
2: Why is it so hilly?
4: I had to ride a bike.
2: It's you're always slightly going up a hill or down a hill.
3: Yes, yeah. You're never just nice and even.
2: No. I remember the reason why we filmed it in Balcombe Hills, our show TV advert, was because it was apparently a flat place. And then we get to the street, it's all flipping downhill. And we were filming on the street, it was down a hill.
3: And the clue's in the
2: name. I was right at one point, if we keep going too quickly, we're going to end up in the harbour.
4: You might have had the name. Hills.
2: Hills. They were like, no, we're going to have to go around the whole city trying to find a flat street. And then suddenly, for the last 20 minutes of the car trip going to Balcombe Hills, you're climbing up a mountain.
3: At vertigo.
2: Are we in Switzerland right now? We're going up the Von 2. We're on Tour de France. Christian, I'm a chef. You use, Chris, I've got an ice cream scoop with my hands, mate. Yeah, it's great getting that now. Christian, three-word weekend, getting holiday ready. That's from Stacey. Oh, some nice autumnal or winter sun. All right, coming up next then, are you in this club? Are you a Monday Mender?
5: Monday Menders.
6: Did you mend it?
5: Monday Menders.
6: Yes, I did.
0: When you're an adult, the weekend isn't really about R&R. It's very little about that. You're lucky if you get 20 minutes on that couch. When you were young, you used to think, oh my God, that's amazing. You know, you work all week and Saturday and Sunday is chill out, do nothing, feet up. Go out in the evening, you know, have a hangover, rest it off, rinse, repeat. Once you get deeper into adulthood, you realise it's about ticking things off from your to-do list. The stuff that you say you run out of time during the week, there's no excuse. It's empty road and you've got to sort of tick those things off, which normally means mending things. So are you in the Monday Mender Club? What did you mend over the weekend, Patsy?
1: We had such a dilemma, I can't even begin to explain. So we have a big global carving knife that has to go in the second drawer, in with the soup ladles.
0: Can we just pause on that phrase, global carving knife?
1: Well, it's
0: so does that mean it would go, you'd be able to use it in India?
1: No, that's the brand.
0: The foothills of Nepal?
1: It's a big stainless steel with a big stainless steel
0: handle.
1: It's
0: global.
1: Heavy duty. That's just the brand, right?
0: You can carve up a goat in India.
1: Cow?
0: An ocelot.
1: Anyway, it's meant to go in the second drawer, in with the big utensils, like the soup ladle and the wooden spoons
0: I know what you mean,
1: and the rolling pins.
0: The
1: it
0: big fellas all go in that second drawer. I'm guessing cutlery, we all have the standard thing. Cutlery is everybody. Is that universal top drawer?
3: Gotta be the drawer. Top.
0: Silverware in the top drawer, yeah.
1: Exactly. Well,
0: second one, you're right, the big oversized stuff, the fish slice.
1: Yeah, it's like the overhead hang, you know, locker in the plane, the second drawer. That's where all the big stuff goes, but the little back seat pocket is where all the cutlery goes. But someone in the family put the big knife in the top drawer, which meant when I went to open it, it would not go any more than an inch.
0: Oh my God, if only Pat, the only thing that would make this story come alive now into 4K storytelling is if we have some strange audio of that. Oh, we do. What's up, producer? We've got some. It doesn't make any sense. I'll play it now.
1: My husband grunting because he just couldn't open it. I
0: thought you'd hit record on the wrong thing. And this was Chris alone on Friday afternoon. That's him closing a laptop at the end.
1: The handle was getting stuck right up the top.
0: Poor Chris.
1: Of the drawer.
0: I've had that before sometimes.
1: It was so frustrating.
0: That ladle can get... No, anyway, sorry. So,
1: and it wasn't open enough even to get my fingers into sort of flip... flipped the handle of the knife. It was driving us insane. We were there for nearly 3 hours.
2: Hang on, let me just play the show's Zapruder footage again. What's she trying to do? Dry hump it open.
1: It was insane.
2: Get the ladle in.
1: Anyway, so we had to shake it because that then brought the handle down to try and flick it up to get it out of its
2: It is the fear that we all have with that second drawer is that one day, and it always happens to all of us, you can open it and there's something that's sprung up.
3: Yeah. Tupperware lids are everything. Common.
2: Saucepan handles everything. As well in that drawer as well.
1: And Chris throws his arm up in the air and goes, well, that's it. We've got no cutlery now for the weekend.
2: Oh, that's not the attitude, is it?
1: Oh, it was driving us insane.
2: We have to move house.
1: Yeah, that's it. We've got to move house. At one point, we even thought because we've got wooden
2: that grunting drawers, is input in the for sale sign.
1: We thought we would have to move. We even was trying to see if there was screws, how the front plate of the drawer was put on there, because we thought we might have to actually take that off because this thing
3: get
1: is
3: the chainsaw,
1: not
3: Chris.
1: Opening. Like, it was that desperate.
2: No, it's get the global chainsaw.
1: So anyway, we got a tooth, like a skewer, and chopsticks, and eventually managed after about 3 hours to
2: That's
1: flick
2: actually good
1: it
2: skills.
1: Oh, my
2: so you
1: Lord.
2: Almost had to lock pick it.
1: Yes, it was just insane, and I might have thrown the knife out at the end of it.
3: Oh, was it bent or?
1: Well, yeah. I said, that's it. It cannot go in the first drawer anymore if it's in the bin. So that's it. So we don't have a carving knife, but I was that frustrated.
3: Hell of a weekend.
2: That and Billie Eilish twice.
1: Welcome to my life.
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0: Christian O'Connell's show. How was your weekend? Did you mend anything? Let us be your victory lap today. Your standing ovation, he might not have got over the weekend with you mending something. If you are, you're eligible to join the Monday Menders Club.
1: Monday Menders.
2: Did you mend it?
1: Monday Menders.
2: Yes, I did.
0: Joining the club today is Andrea. Christian, mend it Monday. Let me in. I got out the car. My keys fell down a deep 3-meter storm drain. I called the car park security, said they'd be there in 3 to 4 hours. So I went back into this department store, bought a coat hanger, some string, and a safety pin. Made a fishing line, lowered it down. First go, I hooked the keys with this open safety pin.
3: No way. Amazing.
0: Just as I'm retrieving it, pulling it up, the security guys turn up as I'm laying on the ground with my makeshift fishing line and the keys on the end. One of them says, "But you watch MacGyver all the time."
3: That's incredible.
0: That is great skills.
4: At that distance to be able to control it. Wow.
0: That's a one shot and done. Well done, Andrew. You're in. Ria, what did you mend? I know you were jealous last weekend. Ria actually said at the end of Monday's show, I didn't mend anything over the weekend. I'm going to try and find something to mend. What did you mend over the weekend?
4: You guys had your inaugural Monday Menders Club and I wasn't a part of it. So this weekend, I resolved to finally put together our bathroom cabinet, this cheap little thing we've had sitting in our other room for a long time. And I tell you what, it is.
0: Nothing straightforward, is it, with flat pack?
4: So difficult.
0: Even bedside tables.
4: And the cheaper you go, the more difficult it is. Because
0: You're right. What is that inverse?
4: Yeah. Like, they just spent no time on the instructions. It was this tiny little, like, half an A4 size piece of instructions. So I've already got bad eyes.
0: What is it about? They always look like they've been photocopied 1,000 times.
4: Yeah, it's so thin.
0: Give me the original.
4: It's like on that spy.
0: It's just Turin shroud that I'm meant to piece together.
4: And it was so flimsy. I don't know. They say it's wood, but this was not wood. You know, it's that really it's like soft is
0: Rattly.
4: The only way I know how to describe
0: Rattly
4: it.
0: And wonky.
4: Yes. And when you put those little plastic screws in there.
0: Yeah, almost all about to snap off.
4: Yes, and everything around it just crumbles. Yeah. So it is technically put together, but you have to be very, very delicate.
0: How much weight you put in.
4: Yes, yeah. It doesn't, like, it. A light breeze would knock it over. It's so,
0: easy
4: so
0: loading crazy. Up those spare loo rolls.
4: Yes, yeah.
0: That's it could almost have 200 grams in there, and it'll bring this down, Will.
4: Literally.
0: Alex, what did you mend over the weekend? Your relationship with your wife?
5: Yeah. That's a weird.
0: Alex managed to screw up his wife's 40th restaurant booking. They were sat outside on stalls. People have flown interstate. Old mate, he went to check out the venue just to double down and make sure we'll be sat just on the street with randos.
4: You got the good stalls, right?
0: Yeah. Those scrapey, noisy ones.
5: I booked a cafe for my wife's 40th. I will never, ever live that down.
0: Even the phrase cafe.
5: Oh, no.
0: It's a casual place, a cafe.
5: Yeah,
0: not for a 40th.
5: It's great for the kids, you know? They can run around. It'll be great. I am working on mending that relationship. I also mended the toilet roll holder.
4: Ooh.
0: Oh, yes. You're trying to get back into a good books. That ain't going to do it, mate.
5: Look, darling.
6: Bunny, can I come in, darling? Can I come out of the gimp cage? I mended the loo roll holder.
5: Oh, well, the kids keep knocking it off, and I got out the old Phillips head screwdriver and screwed it back on the wall.
0: Oh,
4: hey, well done.
0: So you tightened something up.
5: Yes. Other than my sphincter.
0: That's next week's new club. It's the Tightening Club. Anyone else tighten something up?
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0: Christian O'Connell's show.
1: Christian, what about Titan Tuesday tomorrow? Hey, anything's possible. Anything's possible. Thank you. Good producing. Christian, I restrung the clothesline. Looks brand new. Yippee for me. Yippee for you. Shouts. Well done. You're a Monday Mender. Good morning, Christian. Can I be a Monday Mender? I replaced the front door lock, not with any lock. I replaced the mechanical lock with a fancy electronic lock. Ooh. Fingerprint, fob, pin entry system.
2: Oh, like an Airbnb.
1: Yeah.
3: Impressive.
0: They all have those Star Trek ones, don't they? Yeah. Beep, beep, beep, beep, beep. And then you'll go out for a few drinks that night. And oh, God, no.
2: 6218.
0: Why didn't they just give me a key? The hashtag. Was it the beginning? Is it hashtag? Then the number hashtag? Can I get their phone out and find their email instructions to me? There were about 18 different things and we need to put the flipping bins out.
1: Christians, and with this, I needed two trips to Bunnings. Both times with a flapping door as well, wide open.
2: Oh, got to be quick.
1: Bloody hell, that's a time pressure, that Mission Impossible. And then there's Christian. I mended my rat hammock.
2: Oh, I don't know what that is.
1: Well, it sounds like a euphemism as well, doesn't it? Something you might go to a doctor with. Where is the rash, sir? It's right under the old rat hammock.
3: Oh, no.
0: Also, hey, read the news right now. We don't need people mucking around with rats.
2: Don't be
0: What's that manky old virus? You just cleared up Australia from COVID. Dummy mending rats' hammocks. What's he going to do with that hammock? Join a load of hammocks together and spread that hentavirus, whatever it is.
3: Hentavirus.
2: Don't welcome him in with this a lovely, relaxing hammock.
0: No. Please, come on, Australia.
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0: Christian O'Connell Show. What is the weirdest job you've ever had? I was talking about this on Friday's show. I once worked in a factory where they sold secondhand forklift trucks. My job was just to paint them. They were too tight to get a proper sort of job done of respraying them. So I would paint them literally with a paintbrush. You meant to spray them, then it's great. They were too tight to do that. So they just had some gormless student doing it during a summer break. So for 8 weeks, I worked in this factory hand painting forklift trucks. Strangest
1: hand
0: job
1: painting
0: ever.
1: Ages
0: and just backbreaking work. Mm. Painting's proper hard work as well. And the other one I had for during a summer break as well as a student was a bin man for 10 weeks.
1: Oh,
0: and this was before, this was early 90s, so no wheelie bins. Mm, they weren't everywhere. So people would just leave, you know, the old bin bags outside their houses or down the side of the house. And so the garbos, the way they used to work was once you got your round done, you were done for the day. So they would jog between houses. They were so fit, these guys. I've never been so fit. And you're lugging these, hurling them in and running around. It was one of the most physically demanding jobs I've ever had as well.
2: It looks tough.
0: And also because they didn't have the wheelie bins, so you were just sort of picking up these bins all day long, I stank.
2: Yeah,
0: I remember I started to go out with a girl and the relationship went nowhere. And I think it's because of the aura of sort of rotten cabbage. I could never shower off.
1: Yeah, couldn't get
0: wherever
1: it out
0: went,
1: of
0: she
1: skin.
0: Go, can you smell that smell? I didn't want to go, it's me.
2: Human garbage.
0: Back on the bins tomorrow. We've been having a look on Airtasker, which is a brilliant service and site. I use it quite a lot, but you can post anything on there to get anything done. Here are some of the weirder jobs that people have posted on there that they want done. Bathe my pet parrot. $100.
2: I'd bathe the parrot.
0: That's an easy gig, isn't it? I have a pet parrot named Parrot Hilton. Good name for a parrot.
2: Right name.
0: She's a fancy bird and can be quite emotional, so previous bird washing experience would be nice but not essential. I found someone to come around tomorrow to trim my big fat cat Larry's long hair. Normally we take him to his place, but he just gets so distressed going there. Mm-hmm. So I had a look actually on Airtasker, and I've got someone coming around tomorrow to give him a trim. She's like a former vet. She does this. She comes around to your house. But she said, listen, are you around? Are you going to be around? I went, well, I can be. She goes, I just need someone to hold him down.
1: Oh, no.
2: Come on, then you should be getting a cut of the
0: pay. I'm thinking, well, maybe we take some of the fee off. I didn't know that I'd be holding him down. That's the worst part of the job.
2: The holder's fee.
0: It's a big-ass cat. Yeah, he's cut me to ribbons.
1: Yes.
0: Another job post on Airtasker. Assist with my dog training. Pretend to be a postman.
2: No way. Is that real?
1: Since.
0: When we got our puppy, German Shepherd dog, the breeders, dog breeders, good dog breeders take it very seriously. You've got a big dog like that. You have to stay on top of their training. Mm. She gave us a 2-page A4 piece of paper of people that she would need, in her first 6 months, she would need to be exposed to. And so it was like even people from different parts of the world. Okay. And I went, I'm meant to drive. Like Chinatown? Just going, can you have a look at my puppy? I'm going to get arrested. I can't start asking people from different parts of the world, can you just have a look at the puppy in the back of the car? hey, don't run away. It's all legit.
2: You don't want to have a racist dog.
0: Especially not German. You know that all started years ago. Good lordy. We can't have our annexing people. Anyway, well, one day this bald-headed guy came round in fluoro. So straight away I was like, oh my God, fluoro is one of them. I went, can you stay there, mate? So I went and got that. Then my wife comes out and says to this guy, excuse me, we're training our dog at the moment. Thank you for ticking off the fluoro. She hasn't seen any bald-headed people. This guy went bright red. Then my wife, who has like some form of Tourette's where there's no filter, that goes, oh my God, I've really embarrassed you. Sorry, I thought because you're bald, you wouldn't mind talking about it. And
2: mean?
0: I'm going, stop. She holds up the puppy, sort of goes near his bald head.
2: Get a look at this.
0: Yes.
2: Get a look at that head.
0: Look at this. Tick. Baldy. Anyway, assist with dog training, pretend to be a postman. I think that's what's happening here. Yeah. Need someone to be my assistant to train my dog. Basically, your job would be to come around and knock at the door. Uh-huh. You will not have to interact with the dog. She won't be jumping on you. She will be the other side of the door. $25.
2: Okay,
1: I'd do that for $25.
0: And then this is the oldest one. Need someone with a ladder. $65. Long story, but my shoe got thrown on top of the shop's roof around the corner from where I live. Need someone with a ladder can get my shoe back. It will literally take 2 minutes. This same guy put another ad a few weeks later, reaching out to the air tasker who came round with the ladder and got his shoe back. Sue, another crazy weekend. Long story short, my shoe ended up on the roof again. This time it's on the roof of the Westpac Bank. Are you around Double Bay at all? Please let me know how much it would cost to grab a ladder and go get it. Thank you.
2: That we need to find out more. Can we respond to that ad?
0: Please.
2: We'll pay them $50.
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1: Hi, Beck Danaher here. The fight against MND didn't start with us, but it will end with us. 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

0: Christian O'Connell's show. I wonder if every mum and dad can relate to this. The hardest part of Mother's Day. I suggested that we should all watch a movie together. When you've got kids, trying to find a movie that everyone's happy with. For some reason, our two daughters, Ruby and Lomas, have some aversion to movies that are not just been made yesterday. Yeah. So the one that my wife and I said, look, this is, should be mum's choice, okay? It's Mother's Day. It's the whole weekend. And she went in with a pitch where I was like, oh, good God. It went so badly that at one point everyone started arguing and my wife stormed off. Her last was, Chris, just sort this out.
1: Oh.
0: Like, I have limited powers. Three very strong women. I don't know if I'm enough to try and bring peace to the situation. I managed to. She wanted them to watch, I don't even know if anyone listening has ever seen this movie. It's called Circle of Friends. Came out in the 90s, mid-90s, set in 1950s Ireland. Anyone still with me?
2: Bueller.
0: Bueller. Anyone still listening to me talk? Set in 1950s Ireland, filmed in the 90s. When we saw the trailer, it looked like it was like a wedding video from the 90s. It looked like someone had filmed it on an old camcorder.
1: Yeah.
0: Right? Plus, not just that. They then get their phones out. You know, I tried to lie to them about what it was about. They're just kidding. It's not what it says here. It says here, whimsical. Whimsical. 19 and 21-year-olds don't want to watch whimsical. We watched it.
2: Oh, you watched it?
0: Oh, yeah, well, they had to. They had to. I said, your mum's upstairs right now. I'm upset lying on the bed. Mm. You happy with that? It's her weekend. It's just like, it's an hour and 42. It's a fantastic period drama. Obviously, whimsy. Yeah, whimsy's not a bad thing, guys.
2: Bit of whimsy's not going to kill you.
0: So we watched it, and there was a lot of silence on those kids. It's a grumpy watch. But I tell you, loved it, Mrs. O'Connell.
2: Hey, that's all that matters.
0: Also, aged very badly. It was about a very different time, 1950s. I remember when my wife and I first started to go out together, we went to see it at the cinema. It's a very young Alan Cumming in it, and Minnie Driver. It is a lovely movie, right? It is only an hour and a half. However, as you're watching it now, and I'm watching it with two very, very, very strong, powerful feminists who are studying all kind of theories that they're constantly trying to re-educate me and ostracize me at times, representing the patriarchy and men. This movie was it's a tough watch for them. Basically, it was Irish lads saying that Minnie Driver wouldn't find a husband because she was a bit of a chunky girl.
1: Oh,
0: and it was about that time and those attitudes. You know, yesterday. It's made in the 90s.
2: About the 50s.
0: All I was doing is explaining. I didn't direct this, guys. Very uncomfortable Saturday night we all had that.
2: I think she looks great.
0: She found love at the end. Spoiler alert, okay? She found love at the end. All right. We're talking about odd jobs. What is the oddest job you've ever had? I once met a guy. You know when you go and pick up your curry, and if you're lucky, they go, it's going to be another 50 minutes. You can sit there and just have that little peaceful beer alone. It's such a lovely gift. Yes. Anyway, there was another fellow that had obviously, like me, on purpose got there too early and just lied that the Indian restaurant had called to say, you can come pick it up now. We get chatting. This guy's job, he was a professional underwater welder.
1: Oh, wow.
2: How does that even work?
0: They sink these temporary cabins, like shipping containers, down onto the ocean bed where they're like, well, sorting out the cables or piping that carry, various cables and stuff that around the world on the seabed. They live down there for like 5 or 6 weeks at the bottom of the ocean.
2: Wow.
0: Yes.
2: How do you weld in water?
0: I don't know. He started to tell me about it, but it involved a lot of very intense engineering terms. They can weld, but they have to weld underwater.
2: Incredible.
0: Yes. Wow. All right. So on jobs, what is the oddest job you've ever had? 13, 55, 22. Rowan, what's yours?
3: The oddest job I've ever had was I used to go into schools and teach medieval history, and the bulk of my job involved me putting on a suit of armour and getting beaten up with a stick by kids.
0: So what part of the learning about medieval history was you being attacked with sticks?
3: We used to teach them a range of topics from the progression of weapons and armour and the feudal system and archery and things like that. But fantastic. I was teaching them how knights were trained and how they fought. So I'd run them through a few training exercises, and then at the end they'd try and beat me up and I'd try not to get beaten up.
0: They must have loved that, though. This would have been great fun at school. I wish you'd come around to my thing, because it's such a great time in history and it's so interesting.
3: It was great fun, and medieval history was compulsory with year eight, so it
0: fun. I wish you'd come around to my thing, because it's such a great time in history, and it's so interesting.
3: It was great fun, and medieval history was compulsory with year eight. So

0: fashion.
1: It tended to get a little bit rough at times, but it was always the one you wouldn't expect. It was the girl that suddenly twigged that all the times her brother had annoyed her, she could imagine you were the brother and go.
0: This is almost like a kind of therapy you are.
1: Yeah, it was great though. It was a good job.
0: Rowan, thank you very much for your call. We'll send you a prize. Thanks for calling.
1: Thank you.
0: Jules, good morning. Welcome to the show. Jules, what's your story for us?
2: Well, when I was in America doing my not-so-odd job of clipping horses, in the barn there, it was a show-jumping barn, and they had a lady that would come round. She was a clairvoyant. She reckoned she could speak to the angels of the horses. Apparently, horses have angels that fly around them. And so she would tell you what was going on with the horse. And it was about $100-odd 20 years ago. And mostly the horses loved their owners, but they didn't love their saddles. So my theory was she had shares in the saddlery store up the road. But then I also remember...
0: Yeah, my brother-in-law does a more comfortable saddle. Yeah. I can give you a mate's rate for that.
2: But I also remember that she said that...
0: How can you
2: horse...
0: test someone like that
3: no
0: to read a horse's mind?
2: You
0: can't. You've got to take someone's word for it. He doesn't like the saddle. Yeah, I bet. What about... Does he like the person greatly grown up on his back?
2: I think it's the owner's mind you need to test, but that she also said with this one horse that the water trough was possessed, but if you phoned her friend, get rid of them.
0: She does.
2: I'm like, are these people for real?
0: She does. She specialises in exorcisms on horses' troughs.
2: Over the phone exorcism for getting another $100.
0: This is brilliant. Scam after scam. Jules, thank you very much for your call.
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10: It's showtime.
11: Well, hello there, Amanda. How are you today?
12: I'm very well. I hope everyone had a lovely Mother's Day yesterday. And for those who found the day hard, who aren't in touch with kids or parents or all the heartache that a day like that can bring, I hope everyone was okay.
11: I only have one question. Gem Y Rye?
12: Oh.
13: Yes.
12: Do or die? Excuse me. I'm the only one in the room who's a mother. Why are you talking to Gem Y Rye?
11: This is important stuff.
12: Okay.
11: I gave you the pep talk. Your soccer side was playing on Saturday. You'd won two in a row. Three in a row.
13: Yeah.
11: Must win game.
13: Yeah, and we lost. So thanks for the pep talk, mate.
11: You know, I said to you, you better win this, mate. And you didn't.
13: No. Okay. It was close, though. It was a good game.
11: Close. Yeah. Now, if you're not first, you're last, okay? Okay. It doesn't matter.
12: Means we're coming last in the ratings. Thank you.
11: I think we're
12: some places.
11: Upper Kumbukta West, we're doing very well.
12: Do you mind me getting back to Mother's Day?
11: And do you get a good gift?
12: The thing is, I often lament that my kids aren't tiny anymore. And a lot of my friends are going through the same thing. We're getting mushy about when our children were small because you feel that you blinked and it disappeared, that years were hard and was I present enough and all the rest of it. But I was very grateful that my children were older on the weekend because I went out on Saturday night with a girlfriend of mine. And came home, I traipsed mud all through my house, and then woke up the next morning with a pounding headache and was so grateful that my children weren't 4 and 5 and jumping beside my head, which I've had in the past for, hey, wake up. So by the time they came around because I don't live at home anymore, by the time they came around about 10 a.m., all was well.
11: Great.
12: And I'd baked some scones. I felt like baking scones.
11: Nice.
12: So I got everything I needed was I want to feel like I'm nurturing people. I want to not feel like I'm going to throw up. And it all happened.
11: Good on you.
12: Yeah.
11: It was mud.
12: Yes, it was mud.
11: Okay, because you do walk through a dog park to get home.
12: Well, I tell you what, I bought a new pair of walking shoes the other day.
11: Right.
12: First time I used them, I came home and the tread is thick with dog poo.
11: You know.
12: Is that a country song? If it's not, it should be.
11: Break out the stick.
12: Yeah, break out the stick.
11: We've got an action-packed show today. Emma Gillespie's going to be joining us. She's talking through all the details of Matt Damon and Ben Affleck being sued by the Miami police. They've got this new movie called The Rip. I just watched it and it was great.
12: Yes, well, there's some conjecture about the reality of the story they're telling.
11: We can't do anything until we do the Fast Five. Jonesy and Amanda driving you home with Jam Nation.

0: Jonesy and Amanda driving you home this Monday, the 11th of May.
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2: Faster than the speed of light.
3: Jonesy and Amanda's
2: Fast Five.
0: The Fast Five is here as we recover from Mother's Day. Did you get some good gifts?
4: I don't like to talk about gifts, but yes, I did.
0: Tell us what you got.
4: Well, you're the only grown-up who ever asks what presents people got. What'd you buy your wife? What'd she get?
0: She got one of those things that you like, that you put on
4: LED
0: your
4: light for your face.
0: Which
4: what? Because I remember I bought one for a colleague a few years ago and you said, that's a load of crap. I said, well, I've been using it for years and thank you. Like, that's going to work.
0: I mean, if by load of crap, I mean, what a machine.
4: What a marvel.
0: What did you...
4: I got some lovely flowers.
0: Nice.
4: And I got some lovely things. Yep. So,
0: Jim, yes. Right, what did you get for Susan?
5: Yeah, Alessia and I, we bought her a nice bracelet to wear.
0: Oh, nice.
4: A bracelet to wear?
0: Yeah. To wear.
4: Not one just to put in the cupboard.
5: Yeah.
0: You didn't get her a victory in soccer?
5: Well, apparently not, no.
0: Disappointed. Eliza is in Dingley.
4: Hi, Hello, Eliza.
6: Hello. Happy Mother's Day.
0: Happy Mother's Day. What did you get, Eliza?
6: You know, I asked for a silver bracelet and I got a fake perfume.
4: What's a fake perfume?
0: This is what you want. This is what you get.
4: Oh, I see. Yes. It's funny, when I took the dog for a walk earlier in the morning and I saw a whole lot of dads, they all went to the only open shop to buy the flowers and they're all walking back. The flowers all have the same wrapping and all the coffee shops were empty because that's normally when the men who go on their morning bike rides and hang around with each other, they're all stuck at home for Mother's Day. Sucko.
0: Eliza, on a boat, what is the opposite of port?
6: Oh, opposite of the port?
0: Opposite of port. You know words.
4: You've got port and what's the other thing on a boat?
6: Oh, my God. The board?
4: No. Not the board.
0: Beck is in Carrum. Hello, Beck.
7: Hello. How are you?
4: Hello,
0: I'm
4: Beck.
0: Very well.
4: What's the opposite of port on a boat?
7: Starboard.
4: Starboard.
0: You're a lady of the sea, Beck. What did you get? Are you a mother? Did you get something for Mother's Day?
7: I am a mother. I got a voucher for some skin needling, actually.
4: Oh, skin needling. All the skin care.
0: So you're getting needles in your face and that's supposed to be a good thing.
4: See,
7: I could tell you what it entailed because I haven't had it before, but I've heard good things. But yes, I do believe it's more needles in the face, but you do get a numbing cream.
4: I've had needles in the face, and if you ask me what they were, I have no idea, and I've even had them.
0: Did you go to the right place?
4: I don't, but you have numbing cream, and I wouldn't put up with that pain for anything other than beauty or skin. Isn't it funny?
0: So this is on top of your light thing.
4: Oh, you can't just stop at one thing, Brendan. I know you just rub boric acid onto your face.
0: I'm fighting 8 of the 7 signs of aging.
4: Let's play the not-so-secret sound, Beck. Duh. Okay, Beck, what's this sound?
7: A dog?
4: No, it's not a dog. Sorry, Beck.
0: It's not a dog. Let's just have it again, Ryan. You'd be alright if you didn't know what it was.
4: What is that?
0: Not what Amanda was miming. You do realise that we have video cameras in the studio, don't you? Jonesy and Amanda driving you home with Jam Nation.
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21: 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She brings me in a piece. I take her out to fancy restaurants. 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
3: Jonesy and Amanda's Fast Five.
0: If you've just joined us, we are into the Fast Five, and I must apologise to Ryan's mum. It's Suzanne, isn't it?
4: Yeah, it is Suzanne, not Susan.
0: It's like Kirsty and Christy. There's always a... Do you know what I mean? There's always that... They should all get together and say, let's just have one name.
5: I know a makeup artist who I love. Her name is Christy, but I've got her in my phone as Krispy Kreme. So I remember her as Krispy.
0: Krispy Kreme has worked on my face as well. Well, on various projects.
5: You've put the boric acid on it.
0: We're into the Fast Five. Travis of Rosebud. Hello, Trav.
6: How are you?
0: If I can call you Trav, is that okay?
6: Yeah, that's fine.
5: Okay. We're up to the not-so-secret sound, Travis. What is this sound? Any ideas?
6: Is it a goose?
5: It's a goose.
0: Which of these... How much for the goose, Wonka? Which of these toys date back to ancient Greece, Travis? A, yo-yos. B, Rubik's Cubes. Or C, Slinkies?
6: We'll go with Slinky.
5: No, it's not a Slinky.
0: Actually, I thought it was a Slinky. No.
5: It's not a Slinky.
0: Monica is in Greystanes.
5: Hello, Monica.
7: Hi.
5: We know it's not a Slinky, but which of these toys dates back to ancient Greece? Is it the yo-yo or the Rubik's Cube?
7: The yo-yo.
5: It's the yo-yo. They're at least 2,500 years old.
0: Wow.
5: With ancient pottery dated to 440 BC showing a boy playing with a yo-yo.
0: Not the Rubik's Cube. Plato would have had a go at it. At the Rubik's Cube.
5: Plato. I was confused.
0: I was speaking Australian.
5: And a Nefertiti doll where you can pull a hair out from the back.
0: Monica, I know you're just enjoying this. How many players are on one netball team on the court?
5: Yes, how many players in each team?
0: So, yeah.
7: I'm going to say seven.
5: Yep, you got it. We can hear you clucking away at the keys there.
0: Are you Googling, Monica, while you do this?
5: No, it just came to you, Monica.
7: I've got a piece of paper in my hand.
0: And what are you doing with that paper?
7: Just trying to... Don't make Monica a liar, Brendan.
0: Just do it discreetly, okay?
5: We don't
0: It's like Mick Jagger and Jerry Hall.
5: When they phoned up to play this game.
0: No, Jerry used to say, Mick, if you're going to do it, just, you know, be discreet about it.
5: Just hold a piece of paper.
0: Next minute, Mick comes home with a Brazilian supermodel and a baby.
5: That's not Monica's issue right now because she's up to question five. Here we go, Monica. Which UK comedian has just wrapped up his Australian tour? He was here for ages.
7: Is it Ricky Gervais?
5: No, it wasn't. Sorry, Monica.
0: Good friend of the show. Lisa's in Botany.
5: Hello, Lisa. Do you know who's just wrapped up his Australian tour?
8: On Australia tour, did you say?
5: Yeah, an English comedian.
8: Mm. No, I don't.
5: Oh, Lisa.
0: Marilise is in Altona.
5: Do we need to give a clue?
0: He was on our show. Marilise, do you know this?
5: Do you know the answer?
7: What was the question?
5: The question is, which UK comedian has wrapped up his Australian tour?
7: Jimmy Carr?
5: It's Jimmy Carr.
7: Yay!
0: He's a good friend of the show. Remember last time he was on our show?
5: Mm-hmm. Jonesy went to see Cher years ago, and you said the most weird moment was she...
9: Because you read as a heterosexual man, Jonesy.
5: He took his mum.
9: But there was a stage, was there? He took his mum. Sorry, you're trying to make him sound more gay than went to see Cher.
5: But there was a moment.
9: The only thing gayer than going to see Cher is bringing your mum to see Cher. It wouldn't have been gayer if you brought three guys to it.
0: You know, and I took mum to Bette Midler. Maybe I'm gay. I don't even know it. Marilise, congratulations, you've won the jam pack. Do you ask me what you've won?
7: What did I win?
0: A $500 voucher to Hijinks Hotel, where fun chicks checks in and boredom checks out. Search Hijinks Hotel. Congratulations, you.
7: Thank you. That sounds fabulous. Thanks
5: Unreal.
7: For that.
0: Carry on. Have a good
5: remainder
0: of the week. I'm
5: intrigued, Brendan. Maybe you're gay and you don't know it.
0: Maybe I'll just help them out when they're busy.
5: Those Liberace posters at home are a giveaway.
0: It'll be back again tomorrow. If you would like to play, it's as simple as this. You can wait on the phone line till tomorrow and call, or jonesyandamanda.com.au.
5: Lots of things coming up. Is there anything as dumb in the world as some of those girls on those, like, all these Essex kind of shows? I found some great Dumbos and you're going to really enjoy them.
0: Also, Emma Gillespie with the download. Jonesy and Amanda driving you home with Jam Nation.
5: Are you speaking English?
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0: As we recover from Mother's Day, did you get some good gifts?
5: I don't like to talk about gifts, but yes, I did.
0: Tell us what you got.
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0: What did you?
5: I got some lovely flowers.
0: Nice.
5: And some lovely things. Yep. What'd you buy your wife? What'd she get?
0: She got one of those things that you like, that you put on
5: LED
0: your
5: light for your face.
0: Which
5: 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Because I remember I bought one for a colleague a few years ago and you said, that's a load of crap. I said, well, I've been using it for years and thank you. Like, that's going to work.
0: I mean, if by load of crap, I mean.
5: What a marvel.
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0: Jonesy and Amanda driving you home this Monday, the 11th of May.
1: Reality TV has given us a lot. But one of the best, one of my favourite things reality TV has given us is undereducated but overconfident people. People who are happy to share their opinions when they haven't done enough reading and enough learning. You, for example, I know you like to bring this one to the table. This is a girl from Love Island who you dub Moon Girl.
0: Yes.
2: Like, that thing's giant. How many times bigger is it than Earth? Like
3: the moon?
2: Yeah.
3: No, not bigger.
2: Yeah, it is.
0: You know, that's all well and good till the hens come home to roost. I was in a shop one day and the guy behind the counter said, "Oh, look who's here." And I sort of looked around behind me and they were referring to me because I was talking about Moon Girl and Moon Girl's mum was there.
1: Yeah. And that's said, uncomfortable.
0: And I'll just say this to influencers before you go on these shows. You've got parents who love you and support you, but, you know, don't make a dick of yourself on TV.
1: Yeah, because she said she thought the moon was bigger because from where she sat it looked bigger.
0: And Moon Girl is lovely. Moon Girl's mum is lovely.
1: Yeah.
0: And,
1: but still, they're going to go on these shows and you're going to have their opinions. What about these two girls who are in a show called The Only Way is Essex? These two girls are in Vietnam, although I'm not sure the last time one of them looked at a map.
4: Vietnam's massive. It's a massive country. It's like four times as big as the UK.
5: Is that factual?
4: Factual.
5: Have you Googled that?
4: No.
5: You're actually really smart.
4: I just know for a fact, you know, like I just feel it in my bones, this country is a big country. It's so funny because whenever we talk to people, they always think we're Russian.
6: I think they think Livy's Russian.
4: Yeah, Livy does.
6: I think I can get away with saying I'm probably being
4: I think a lot of Russians come here.
5: Do they?
4: Yeah.
5: Are you just making this up?
4: Because we're attached to Russia.
5: Are you sure?
4: I think so,
6: No, but we're in Southeast Asia. Russia's in Russia.
0: Russia's in Russia.
1: Yeah. Yeah, Vietnam isn't attached to Russia. And then they got a surprise when they saw some wildlife.
5: Oh, my God, they've got pigeons here.
4: Yeah, pigeons not worldwide.
5: What, do you reckon they flew from England?
4: Well, I feel like they fly everywhere. I feel like they get bored of somewhere and then go to the next place.
5: I thought pigeons were only in England.
0: They do get bored. Pigeons. Tahiti looks nice.
1: You know, I can't tell whether our love for this stuff propagates the dumbness, that we enjoy watching them be dumb and therefore more of them get on television.
0: Just remember, influencers, you have parents.
1: You have parents and you have geography teachers who may be embarrassed.
0: The Download is coming up with Emma Gillespie. There's this new Matt Damon and Ben Affleck movie out, but they're being sued by the Miami police.
1: Police! The popo's after them.
0: Em has all the deets coming up next. Jonesy and Amanda driving you home.

0: Jonesy and Amanda driving you home. It's time for... From the Daily Oz, here she is, Emma Gillespie.
1: Hi.
2: Hi, guys. Have you seen a movie called The Rip? It's on Netflix.
0: Watched it on during the week.
1: What's it about?
2: Did you?
0: Yes.
2: It's Matt Damon, Ben Affleck. Well, what's it about is a great question because there's a lawsuit at the center of this film. Matt Damon and Ben Affleck are actually being sued. The movie opens with a disclaimer that it's inspired by true events, but the people who they say it's inspired have contested that none of the events are true. It's about a huge drug bust in Miami. So it happened back in 2016. Police conducted this raid on a home. It resulted in over $24 million US dollars of laundered cash being seized. Went down as the largest drug money bust in regional history for Miami. And the film's plot, as Jonesy would note, follows these two lead officers who discover an enormous cash hole, but then they find their alliance is kind of tested. There's this question of trust. And the storylines involve kind of drug cartel dealings, corruption, even murder. Does that sound about right, Jonesy?
0: That's pretty much it. It's such a, you have no idea who's corrupt in it. That's the thing about it. There's one minute you think you think it's Matt Damon, and then you think it's Ben Affleck. You think it's either one of the characters.
1: And you think it's yourself.
0: And then do you think, is it me?
1: But are they saying it's based on true events?
2: The cops at the center of the real drug bust or the real cash bust are two men called Jason Smith and Jonathan Santana. And they say that the film has caused them massive reputational harm because it, in essence, makes everything up about what happens after the cash is discovered. So they filed a lawsuit against Damon and Affleck, specifically citing scenes where the officers deceive suspects, where they stay in contact with the cartel, where they contemplate keeping the money and getting a cut of the seized cash. But the real officers say none of that happened. They argue that they were kept out of the creative process, that the story is not based on the outcomes of their work, but that it is based on a case they worked closely on. So they're seeking unspecified damages for defamation, defamation by implication, and intentional infliction of emotional distress. The two cops at the center of it say everyone in their life has now questioned them and the money they spend. So they went from being heroes for 10 years, really, you know, heralded as the brains behind this huge bust, to now they say, you know, people question how they paid for their car, how they paid for their home renovations, how they're paying for their kids' education. So there's these really interesting real world effects that have come off the back of this arguably or allegedly sensationalized movie.
1: Interesting, isn't it? Because on one hand, when someone says, hey, we've got these two actors going to play you in the movie, you go, how great's this going to be?
2: And next minute you're framed basically as massive crooks.
0: It's like being on the front page of the newspaper without knowing.
1: Yeah, was it going to be good or is it going to be bad? And everyone's questioning how I got that helicopter and helipad. Well, it's just hard work, people.
0: Was Gina Reinhardt involved? Emma, thank you.
2: Thanks, guys.
1: Thank you.
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0: with Dan and Duffy.
1: Well, Lee, what is your sporting story?
2: But I was playing under-15s rep rugby. One of the teammates had, now he come out of the locker rooms screaming. We all looked at him like, what's going on? And he's like, I had to relieve myself.
1: I had forgotten that, that too.
2: We had all put deep heat on our legs before we had gone out to do pre-training.
3: He didn't wash his hands before that, did he?
2: And he didn't wash his hands.
1: Dirty, dirty boy.
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22: What a creep. I've heard them describe him as a drunken idiot.
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27: It's showtime!
28: Well, hello there.
29: Over the weekend, one of the world's heroes turned 100, and that is Sir David Attenborough.
28: Yes, 100. The Lego people adjusted their Lego.
29: And they did. The Lego boxes have always said, you know, the cutoff is 99 as a joke.
28: Yep.
29: But for out of deference to David Attenborough, mm-hmm. they've made it 100 plus.
28: I did an interview with David Attenborough many years ago. And
29: I didn't know that.
28: This is before you came along.
29: Yeah.
28: And we recorded the interview, and just as I was wrapping up the call, I noticed that the computer hadn't it crashed. It didn't record the interview. And I went, "Sir David, I am so sorry.
29: Are you joking?
28: But we haven't recorded any of this interview."
29: Oh my! I feel like I'm going to.

0: grow up.
1: And he went, that's okay. Let's just do it again.
0: Did he?
1: Yep.
0: You've never told me that story. Is that buried so deep inside?
1: I felt so sick because we hung around all day to do the interview because it was different time zones and all that sort of stuff. And it was like, ooh.
0: And how charming of him.
1: And he was really good. He just didn't. That's okay. We'll do it again.
0: Well, he's a guy that knows TV. He knows the media. Mm. He's grown up making his own mistakes.
1: Yep. Is it true he hates the cassowary?
0: Well, let's talk about this. He loves all creatures, as we know, but I have heard the one creature he doesn't like is a guy called Brendan Jones who forgot to press the button and a cassowary. We'll talk more about that next.
1: That's coming up. Jonesy Demand are driving you home with Jam Nation.

0: Jonesy and Amanda driving you home for Jam Nation.
1: We were just talking about David Attenborough celebrating his 100th birthday over the weekend. There were many tributes. The Royal Albert Hall had a concert featuring many celebrities, live orchestral performances, David Beckham, Robert Irwin, King Charles, so many people speaking about his legacy. He's a man who has changed the way we viewed nature. He's done extraordinary work from when he was a young man. I remember they used to Clive James used to write in his books that women would moan low when David Attenborough would come out of the water in a wetsuit. he's been the thinking woman's crumpet for many, many years. But he's changed how we view the natural world. But I do think, I remember reading that the one animal he hates is the cassowary. The cassowary is found in Queensland. I don't know if it's only Queensland. But it's quite extraordinary looking, but it's got these terrible claws on its on its hooves, on its feet. What are those things called? On its claws. And it can rip you in half. It lays beautiful iridescent eggs, but that animal is so vicious. Ryan's looking agitated.
2: Yeah, sorry. I just looked that up. That's not true, Amanda. I think you're confused. So he actually said, I was just reading, rather than harbouring hatred, Attenborough has expressed admiration and fascination for them. So he called them modern-day dinosaurs, wonderful creatures.
1: Really?
2: Yeah. Oh. The animal he famously hates, rats.
0: I don't like rats.
1: Why rats?
2: He said, I really, really hate them. They're a living nightmare.
0: They are. Yeah. Yeah, they bring pestilence and plague.
1: I've got two friends who just, the thought of rats makes them want to just scream and run a mile. I've got a friend who lives close to the city, and in her backyard there's often dead rats, and she can't touch them. I just go, I've got a garbage bag, pick them up, chuck them in the bin. I couldn't care less about rats.
0: Oh, really? Would you have a pet rat?
1: Not a pet rat, but
0: you know, like those people when you see anyone on the election trail, there's always some guy with a rat on his shoulder. Come on, Prime Minister, why won't you talk to me?
1: That's how we always assume it's a pet. It might just be living in his hair. You just don't know.
0: You don't know.
1: But what about you, though? I'm surprised. I thought it was the cassowary, but he has acknowledged it's a fierce creature.
0: I can imagine him liking all birds.
1: I like you. You like all birds.
0: I like all birds.
1: What creature don't you like?
0: You know, this might be a little bit controversial.
1: Oh, don't say the koala or something. That would not sit well with us.
0: No, I love a koala. Can only eat one, though. Tasmanian devil. You know,
1: really?
0: I remember Tim Bailey, good friend of the show, weather presenter on Channel 10, and there was one day we were watching Tim and he's presenting the weather and he's feeding up a kangaroo leg. In the school holidays to some Tasmanian devils.
3: And I tell you what, it's tea time here too at the Australian Reptile Park, and they get fairly keen on who gets what. That is a kangaroo leg down there, and that's two Tasmanian devils deciding who gets the main course. More of this on your television later on. A great place to come during the school holidays.
1: Sure.
0: Bring the kids.
1: Sure.
0: Hey, so I'm just thinking, these things are on the verge of being extinct. Maybe it's a good thing. Have we thought about that? You should have seen them rip that thing apart.
1: But have you? You and I have both seen these animals close
0: up. Yeah, and they just
1: their testicles hang on by a thread outside their bodies. If they're such a vulnerable species, wouldn't you think?
0: Well, that's
1: that they'd be a bit closer and a bit more safe.
0: See, Tim was always getting attacked when he was doing the weather. Remember those little leches that attacked him?
3: Oh, isn't that lovely? Excuse me. Can someone please?
4: Some problems, obviously, with Tim Bailey there with the weather.
1: I think his testicles were hanging by a thread.
0: Which one do you want to see? Actually, I'm standing on the side of Tasmanian devil.
1: I don't like the baboon.
0: It's the bum, isn't it?
1: No. It's not about the bum. But I've travelled through South Africa where they're on the side of the road and you're told to keep your windows closed. They raid houses. They've got that horrific kind of big Osmond grin. And they tear things apart. They're unpredictable and they're violent and they scare the hell out of me. I don't like baboons.
0: Well, two controversial opinions.
1: Oh, so controversial because most people love them.
0: The tribal drummer's going to beat. What animal do you hate?
5: When he came to allocate a scientific name to this bird, called it... Very well.
1: Let's celebrate Sir David Attenborough by talking about the animals we hate.
0: Jonesy and Amanda driving you home with Jam Nation.
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0: And we debunked the myth that he doesn't like cassowaries. He likes all birds.
1: He likes, well, he likes all creatures in the world except for rats.
0: Fair
1: apparently.
0: Enough.
1: You know another one I can't stand, I can't handle? The octopus.
0: Oh, yeah.
1: I don't know. I don't believe in past lives. But if I did, I would have thought I'd have had some incident in the past because those giant squid pictures, there's something about them that just make me feel fully sick.
0: Especially at the Christmas party.
1: What?
0: The octopus. Or do you say release the kraken?
1: I go to the Wiggles when I see Henry the Octopus.
0: Henry
1: I'd say,
0: the
1: get off, creep. Get off.
0: The tribal tribe.
1: Don't leave all those shoes.
0: Yeah, actually, Henry the Octopus.
1: He has shoes on every hand.
0: Yeah, yeah.
1: But only walks on two of them.
0: Cos he lives, cut back. The tribal drum. When wouldn't you think he'd wear gloves?
1: Rather than shoes.
0: The tribal drum is beating. What animal do you hate?
2: Called it.
1: Poor old Henry the Octopus has been added to the list.
0: Well, no, we like Henry the Octopus. Tina has joined
1: Hello,
0: us.
1: Tina. What's the animal? Hi, Tina.
3: Hi, guys. How are you?
1: Very well. What animal?
3: Hi. Happy Monday.
0: Hey,
1: thank you.
0: Tina.
3: My daughter hates the bin chickens.
0: Oh, the
1: Does
0: ibis?
1: She? Why?
3: You know the big, what are they called?
0: Yeah, ibis.
1: Yeah,
0: ibis.
1: Why does she hate them?
3: Black beaks?
0: Yeah.
3: Oh, she's just petrified of them, the big beaks, and they just chase you everywhere. We lived on the Gold Coast when she was like four.
0: Yep.
3: And they were just everywhere, and she was just petrified. And to this very day, she's 26 with her own kids, and yes. Yeah, she just hates them.
1: Really?
0: I didn't realise this, but they are indigenous to Australia. I always thought they came from some other land.
1: There were lots of myths about how they came here. And you see them in the wild, but also the city ones. The city ones look like old Darrows, but it's not their fault. They're going through the bins.
0: Yeah,
1: it's not, we've taken their habitat away.
0: Oh, no.
1: We have.
0: Keep it at the ABC,
1: Oh,
0: mate.
1: Sorry, Brendan. Richard, David Attenborough's birthday. How dare I bring
0: up... Well, what, I'm going to knock down the metropolis for a few bloody ibis?
1: Yes, Brendan.
0: You know, they're having a good life. I was at the zoo and there was an ibis in the zoo and he's walking around getting the chips out of the bin and then he jumped into the bird enclosure.
1: He's living the dream.
0: He's living and he's got harbour views.
1: Hello, Sydney. How are you?
4: Oh, hello. How are you guys?
1: Sydney. Very well. What's the animal that you hate?
4: I hate crocodiles and alligators. They scare the crap out of me. I don't like the look of them. I don't like their teeth. I don't like the fact that they are a land and sea animal and can just drag you in the water and just drown you and eat you up.
1: Because most of us love that. No, but it's interesting. It just makes you feel the full ick.
4: Yeah, just when I see them on the TV, I go a little bit sweaty and I just don't like the look. I would never go to anywhere in northern Australia to view those animals. They just don't interest me at all.
1: Oh, you're not even going to watch Robert Irwin wrestle one?
4: Yeah, I don't even like that, to be honest. No.
0: In tight khaki. I'll just say this. I don't think Rob wrestles the crocs.
1: Well, he kind of does. He does, doesn't he? He gets on their backs and catches them. I think he does. In the wild, he does.
0: John has joined us.
1: Hello, John.
5: How are we all?
1: Very well. John. What's the creature that you can't stand?
5: I can't handle snakes with their beady eyes and their little smart, snark teeth.
0: Yeah.
5: But I've got an interesting fact for you.
1: Yep.
5: So David Attenborough had a very, very good career with animals, but his brother never did. His brother is Lord Richard Attenborough, and he's the one who opened Jurassic Park.
1: That's right.
0: That's right, yes.
1: Yeah, so he doesn't have a good history with them either.
0: Yeah, why doesn't he get the... Well, he made the dinosaurs. Well,
1: he made them.
0: According to Spielberg.
1: I saw an old sketch that said that, in fact, David Attenborough had put together a toilet roll and a coconut and called it his brother. He made it all up.
0: Okay. We'll take some more calls. Jonesy Demanda driving you home with Jam Nation.
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0: Hello there, it's Jonesy Demander driving you home on the weekend. Sir David Attenborough turned 100. This caused the Lego people to raise the age limit of their Lego, of their product, to 100 plus.
1: It used to be 99.
0: 99. And they've said, happy 100th birthday, Sir David Attenborough. There's no age limit for those who never stop playing. Do we know that he actually plays Lego?
1: Well, but what a nice token.
0: He might be a Duplo guy.
1: We were talking about Sir David Attenborough and the rumour, the myth that he hates cassowaries, the only animal he hates. Apparently that is a myth, but he does hate rats, which has got us talking and celebrating the love that David Attenborough had for animals by discussing what animals do you hate?
2: Called it. Very well.
0: Emma has joined us.
1: Hello, Emma. What's the animal?
3: Hello. Well, it's got to be the cane toad.
1: Oh,
3: there
1: yuck.
3: Is absolutely no use for it, especially in Australia. You can't eat it.
1: Ugh.
3: You can't have it as a pet. The only thing it's really good for is your golf practice.
1: Yeah. And apparently, if you lick the skin, it's hallucinogenic, but don't try it.
0: Don't lick a cane toad. Because they brought the cane toads from Hawaii to get rid of the beetle in the cane.
1: Yeah.
0: And then they got some rats to get rid of the cane toad.
1: But they realised, didn't they, that the beetle lives at the top of the cane toad, of the cane.
0: And the frogs don't, they don't jump.
1: That's right. The frogs live at the bottom. So, bum, bum.
0: So break out the forewood. Thank you, Emma.
1: Hello, Michelle. What's your hated animal?
4: Oh, hello, Jonesy and Amanda. Mine would have to be the Komodo dragon.
1: Oh, yuck.
4: They are horrible. I was watching a video one night and, you know, I couldn't sleep all night after seeing it rip apart all these animals and how it actually bites them and then tracks them and eats them while they're alive.
1: Oh, and apparently their mouths are like death traps, aren't they, because of all the bacteria and the mank in there.
4: Yep. That's exactly right. They just follow the animal and they eat them while they're alive. It's probably the most terrifying thing I've ever watched in my life, and I can't watch it ever again.
1: Oh, now you've freaked me out. Thanks, Michelle.
0: Thanks, Michelle. John has joined us.
1: Hello, John. What's your creature of hate?
5: Hello?
1: Hello, John. What creature do you hate?
5: G'day, Jonesy and Amanda. Well, it's not a creature I hate, but I've got an octopus story for you, Amanda. I was with my dog down on the rocks in front of my place. And I was throwing a ball for it, and it landed in a rock pool. And as it landed in the rock pool, a tentacle came out, grabbed the ball. It was only about the size of a squash ball. It was coloured, and pulled it back into the crevice.
1: That's creepy.
5: Hello?
1: We've got us on the edge of our seat, John. Did you retrieve it?
5: Yeah, we tried to retrieve it, but I couldn't do it without hurting the octopus, so I let the ball go.
0: Mm.
5: And one of the women that was watching this unfold, I saw her the next day, and she'd actually offered up half a crab to the octopus, which came out of the crevice with my ball. She grabbed my ball, and my dog got the ball back.
1: Okay. Wow.
0: It's crab, it's crevice, it's
1: balls.
0: Wow,
1: what a strange game of fetch.
0: That is just...
1: I know they're supposed to be incredibly sentient and intelligent. I know
0: are
1: that.
0: They are. You don't see them on Tipping Point in the afternoon, do you?
1: That is true. But they are unlike any other creature in the world with the number of hearts they have, the way their systems work. There is some belief...
0: Don't forget the ink.
1: There's some belief that they have come from microbes from outer space and have actually... you know, come here from asteroids and things like that. Not aliens, but asteroids. And because there's such an alien life form that nothing else matches it.
0: Yeah.
1: Still don't like them.
0: Pretty sure when the Wiggles go on tour, they probably ask Henry everything.
1: And he tells them all the secrets.
0: Lisa has joined us.
1: Hello, Lisa. What's the creature that you hate?
6: My hatred for dinosaurs started when I was shopping for my nephews. I think when you go to Target and Kmart and Big W, it's just all dinosaurs and race cars. Nothing cute and handsome for a little boy. And now I'm just sus on their existence anyway. I don't know. Overrated.
1: dinosaurs are overrated. Yeah. And look, in this conspiracy world, as we know with our Tin Hat Tuesdays, were dinosaurs real? Or were they there to cover up the existence of giants? Which is one I saw yesterday.
0: That's tomorrow.
1: Save it for tomorrow.
0: Let's just park that right there.
1: Why don't we see aliens on kids' pajamas? Thank you, Lisa.
0: Thank you for that. We have all been affected by the oil crisis.
1: Yes.
0: Would that be fair to say?
1: Absolutely. But there are some other bits and pieces that you forget need oil to be produced. We'll talk through a bit of a list of things that, you know, are going up and up and you're wondering why. It's because of the war in Iran.
0: Instagram's a little bit later on. If Jonesy Demander driving you home with Jam Nation.

0: Jonesy and Amanda driving you home for Jam Nation.
1: We're driving you home, and I hope that you can afford the fuel. We are, of course, in the midst still of the war in the Middle East.
0: Yeah, that's still going, but I've noticed fuel prices have steadied a fair bit.
1: Yeah.
0: Did you know, that ad with the grand, it's a Cadbury ad, and the guy goes up to the petrol station, goes to get some there's a girl, and then love your dad.
1: Yeah.
0: So that's been out for a few years.
1: Yeah.
0: I froze on the petrol price, $2.03 a litre. I noticed on the way into work here, they've got fuel down to $1.77 a litre.
1: Really?
0: That ad is long before the Hormuz troubles. And
1: maybe
0: the
1: she added the chocolate onto the price of the petrol.
0: Anyway, I'm just saying. So it seems that our fuel supplies at the moment are okay.
1: Having said that, airline cancellations, an increase in airline fares, the price of fuel is still all over the shop, and not just for the cars, for airlines, for everything. And oil is crucial to lots of things. Petroleum, crude oil is a key component in everyday items.
0: Mm-hmm. Petrochemicals.
1: Some of which I saw listed the other day. So there could be either shortages or increases in cost. Mm-hmm. For example, condoms.
0: Condoms.
1: Malaysia's Carex, the world's top condom producer, is going to raise prices by up to 30%, possibly further, if supply chain disruptions drag on due to the war in the Middle East. You don't tend to think of oil equals condoms.
0: Byproducts, no.
1: So since the conflict began in Feb, Carex has seen costs increase in everything from synthetic rubber and nitrile, mm-hmm. which is used in manufacturing the condoms, to packaging materials, lubricants, et cetera, et cetera.
0: Condoms.
1: Cosmetics. The fuel shortage and rising energy costs are affecting the price and availability of raw materials that's impacting lipsticks, moisturizers, and other beauty products.
0: Right.
1: Building and architectural industries, the building industry and irrigators are finding a shortage of products.
0: Yep.
1: Polyvinyl chloride, PVC, has risen more than 30%.
0: Mm-hmm.
1: All these things are affected by the oil. Bitumen for roads.
0: Bitumen.
1: Bitumen. Suppliers have secured bitumen that doesn't meet Australia's long-held road quality standards as supply dries up.
0: Yeah. Checked out your driveway on the weekend. I was around at your place. Mm-hmm. You've got good bitumen.
1: That's thanks to Barry Dubois.
0: It's that soft stuff, though.
1: It's because it's around a tree and it will stop the roots cracking it.
0: Yeah.
1: But this is the thing. The government is rewriting regulations to allow bitumen made for the US and for European climates to be used on our roads because of our shortages.
0: So condoms,
1: lipstick, bitumen, building supplies.
0: Condoms, lipstick. Bitumen.
1: Condoms, lipstick, bitumen, and building supplies.
0: Condoms, lipstick, bitumen, and building supplies. That's good. Come on, Aussie, come on.
1: Like Mojo.
0: Yeah, come on.
1: Yeah. Don't come on anything without a condom, Brendan, please. Let's move on. I have regret. I've become you.
0: Well, don't do me.
1: Coming up.
0: We can't have two me's on the show.
1: Coming up, I saw a whole lot of women on TikTok saying for Mother's Day, they wanted a day on their own.
0: Mm-hmm.
1: How controversial is it?
0: Instagram coming up as well.
1: Yeah, we're going to put things to the pub test. We're going to have Instagram. We've got it all coming up.
0: Jonesy and Amanda driving you home with Jam Nation.

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19: Jonesy and Amanda are
22: here. It's showtime.
23: Hello there. I have a big question for you.
24: Oh, I'm ready. Go. Is it about my skincare routine?
23: Sure.
24: Is it about what

0: perfume I'm wearing today, what is it?
1: If by skin routine, how is your FTTC or your FTTP going? When I talk about
0: is that, is that my alkaline levels in my skin?
1: No, I'm talking about the National Broadband Network. Do you have FTTC, which is fibre to the curb, which I have, or do you have FTTP, fibre to the premises?
0: I tell you what I do have. I have a condition where my eyes dry out when I'm bored, and I'm really feeling it now.
1: Well, I just want to know if it's worth doing.
0: Brendan, have you ever met me? Have you ever met me? How could I ever answer this question?
1: You're
0: talking
1: right?
0: In hieroglyphs.
2: I don't know.
1: Oh, well, of course you don't know. Does anyone, just on social media...
0: Oh, you can't use
1: is
0: this.
1: Is it worth doing?
0: No, I'm this just show curious. As a swap and sell and give Jonesy the answers. That's what ChatGPT's for.
1: Have we got some liquid for Amanda's eyes, which seem to have gone very dry?
0: Oh.
1: I just want to know FTTC, FTTP. That's all I want to know. That's all I want to know.
0: All right.
1: Do you know Ollie Sykes, the singer?
0: Is this about my skin routine
1: from Bring
0: again?
1: Me the Horizon?
0: Are you speaking English?
1: Anyway, he has caused some trouble.
0: Is this about his high fibre optics?
1: We'll talk about that. Instagram makes its return as well. $2,000 could be yours.
0: Okay, I'll hang around for that.
1: Okay, great. Jonesy and Amanda driving you home with Jam Nation.

0: Jonesy and Amanda driving you home. I just noticed the studio light's not working. You've got good lighting. Look at my lighting.
1: Oh, now you're going to blame the lighting.
0: I'm just, you know, I need the Barbara
1: Mr. Carter. Mr. DeMille, I'm ready for my close-up.
0: I need the Barbara Carter.
1: A friend of mine was a cameraman in England for a number of years. And they'd often go and do stories with Barbara Garland, and they'd take all their television lights and she'd say, don't worry about that.
0: I would.
1: And she had her own theatrical bank of lights that she'd plug in and pretty much the entire English grid would drop.
0: I brought
1: my own.
0: And she
1: was lit underneath.
0: The, I don't know, Digital Jenna's running around. Does that matter, Digital Jenna?
1: No one's noticed that
0: she's
1: you're
0: just
1: looking unattractive.
0: Well, you know, I want to look my best on Tin Hat Tuesday.
1: It's probably best if the lights are out.
0: At least I'm not going to go like Ollie Sykes from Bring Me the Horizon. You know the band Bring Me the Horizon?
1: Do I know
0: Ryan,
1: him?
0: Get us some Bring Me the Horizon. Oh, the lights go. Me through. This is them. You like this?
1: Do I?
0: I know. I've never got too much light on me now. Like I'm telling ghost stories. You know this one?
1: Do I?
0: What about this one? Fallout.
1: I'll repeat. Do I?
0: He did that with Masked Wolf.
1: Who's he?
0: Who's Masked Wolf?
2: He's a rapper.
1: Do I?
0: Anyway, Ollie Sykes has labelled his own fans.
1: What's happened?
0: For bailing out on his band's big gig. But his actions have sparked fierce debate online. Ollie fronts the massive band. Bring Me the Horizon, we know that. He went on the rant at their recent gig in Nashville, kneeling on the stage wearing a large cowboy hat with a pink feather hem. Ollie angrily pointed in the direction of the crowd in a video posted
1: to TikTok. What was the crowd doing?
0: The crowd was leaving because it was getting late in the night.
1: Oh.
0: Although if someone's ranting at you with a cowboy hat with a big pink rim, are you going to be sort of taking that seriously? Anyway, this is what Ollie said.
3: I see you, don't go on now. Trying to beat the traffic, you f***ing pussy. You're gonna miss the best f***ing song. F*** traffic, you'll be late. Tomorrow, we go back to our f***ing old lives. Well, I know I'm doing this again tomorrow, but you guys probably do.
1: Are people, that noise in the background, are they on his side or not?
0: Don't know. Don't know, although there's a bit of an Alan Partridge moment there, isn't there? We all go back to our crappy lives, well, except for me, I'm a big rock star.
1: You know, it's interesting that people do leave before the end. Yep. Maybe, remember Guns N' Roses traditionally used to come on stage hours late.
0: Angry Anderson was telling me he was in Sydney doing the show supporting Guns N' Roses, and they said, mate, you might have to pad a bit because Axl and the boys are at the airport. And I went, oh, okay, that's...
1: They're on their way.
0: And he said Brisbane Airport.
1: Oh,
0: he had to do Butcher and Fast Eddie.
1: Oh, my God.
0: That goes for 11 minutes.
1: He sang suddenly eight times.
0: People are saying.
1: What are they saying?
0: Online.
1: What are they saying? Because if you've got babysitters, if you've paid for parking.
0: I always think it's wild when artists talk about their fans that line their pockets for this. I thought better of Ollie. Another one added, Ollie, my brother in Christ. The last bus/train home is 10:45. We have to leave early. Or we're sleeping on the streets. But a third commented, I'll never understand why people leave early. I've done it a couple of times and have regretted it every time.
1: Interesting you say that because I went to see Oasis and I saw people leaving because of the time. And you think you'd factor the time in, you'd think, because the band were on time, they weren't late.
0: Yep.
1: The last three songs, if you left before encore, if you left before the big finale, you missed Wonderwall, Don't Look Back in Anger and Champagne Supernova. They were the last three songs. Going to see them and missing that.
0: I remember once the Countdown Music Spectacular. Do you remember that?
1: I do. I remember seeing you skip down to the front because Jesse's Girl was on.
0: No, because Rick Springfield was coming up and I wanted to get right at the front when he does I've Done Everything For You because that's a ball terror. Anyway, Martha Davis of the Motels was on and I thought, okay, I think she's going to wrap this up now. So I
1: skipped down.
0: I ran down. And no one was at the front. I got to the front and then she had one more song and she went into Total Control. And then she thought, hang on a minute, I've still got it. This young man seems to be interested. So she was locking eyes with me. I couldn't leave. I couldn't go. So I just sort of stood there. It got really, you know.
1: Awkward.
0: Yeah, especially backstage afterwards.
1: Rick appreciated you though.
0: The pub test is coming up. You brought this to the table.
1: I saw some interesting dialogue about how women wanted to spend Mother's Day, and I think it could be controversial.
0: Jonesy and Amanda driving you home with Jam Nation.
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0: Jonesy Demander driving you home. You know, it's been a hell of a week. 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
1: The pub test.
2: Pub test.
1: Does not pass the pub test.
2: Pub test.
3: Pub test.
1: Does it pass the pub test?
2: Pub test.
3: Yeah, the pub test.
1: Doesn't pass the sniff test. Stop it. It's not helpful.
4: I saw some interesting TikToks over the weekend. It was Mother's Day in Australia, as we know, but also in the States. And I saw a couple of women saying the same thing, that all they wanted for Mother's Day was to have time alone. One woman said... that her husband has given her the same present every year for the last 4 years, and that is the day to herself in a hotel room. She gets room service, she watches a movie, she has an afternoon sleep, she has a spa treatment, and she just has peace and quiet in a hotel room.
0: Oh, I want Mother's Day.
4: I know, but lots of people reacted to that saying, well, what about your kids? Isn't Mother's Day also a memory for them?
0: Mm.
4: Which made me think, is the day for the mum or is the day... for how the kids treat mum, if you know what I mean. Because Father's Day, it seems many, and you've said it, Brendan, I just want to be left the hell alone. Mm. And men can go out and do their own thing. Women have breakfast in bed, that's the trope. And then pretty much it's business as usual. Women are still on duty. They're still having lunch with their kids or their own mothers or whatever it is.
0: Yep.
4: It's still a big day.
0: I saw a good cartoon from Night in the newspaper and it just had, you know, the kids standing there and the kitchen's just a giant mess. You know, and outside, here, Mum, here's your eggs, and then Mum's got to clean it up.
4: Yeah, yeah. It has a different feel to Father's Day, which is Dad gets to relax. Mum is still...
0: Yeah, Dad can go and play golf.
4: Yeah, whereas Mum still has, like as I said, maybe seeing her mum, maybe having to arrange a lunch or have a lunch rather than what she might want, which is peace and quiet. Is that bad form to say you want it?
0: Nursing a bit of a hangover on Mother's Day.
4: So. I was, but my children were in their 20s.
0: Yes, I was. And
4: so they don't live at home, so they came over at 10 a.m. and by then that was fine.
0: Everyone was in the same boat.
4: And because they don't live at home, I crave their company. But when they're little, it can be hard work. But I can see why some people might say, well, then the kids make their cards and do all of that and want to jump up and down on Mum's bed.
0: Yeah,
4: Where is she? Where is she?
0: Yeah.
4: She's at a hotel, kids.
0: Yeah. Actually, that when you put it that way, I don't know.
4: How do you feel about this? This is what we'll call it. Mothers spending Mother's Day on their own by choice.
0: Yep.
4: Does this pass the pub test?
0: Jonesy and Amanda driving you home with Jam Nation.
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0: Here it is, 10 questions, 60 seconds on the clock. You can pass if you don't know an answer. We'll come back to that question if time permits. You get all the questions right, you win $1,000. That's questions, there's more than one question. Like, the Prime Minister of Australia is not Kevin Rudd.
4: No, that was question one on Friday.
0: But we don't want to embarrass Brooke of Thornlea.
4: No, so we move on. Yes, we have 10 questions. If you get them all right, you get $1,000. And great, you can leave with $1,000. Or you can answer a bonus question that's worth $2,000, but it's double or nothing.
0: Tyson's in Chelsea.
4: Hi, Tyson.
5: How you going?
0: Good.
4: Very well, Tyson. Let's see what we can do for you. You know the rules. 10 questions, 60 seconds. Pass is your friend. If you don't know, say pass. We might have time to come back.
5: All right, let's do it.
4: Let's do it, Tyson. Well, you sound casual and relaxed. You don't sound nervous.
0: Just shake it off.
4: Okay, Tyson, here we go. Here comes question number one. What colour is an orange?
5: Orange.
4: Question two. Finish this. 10, 20, 30.
5: 40.
4: Question three. What type of beverage is a piccolo?
5: Coffee.
4: Question four. BRB is the abbreviation for what?
5: Be right back.
4: Question five. What do you use to write on a blackboard?
5: Chalk.
4: Question six. In which city would you find the Empire State Building?
5: New York.
4: Question seven. This Kiss is a song by which country artist?
5: Oh, pass.
4: Question eight. The study of the zodiac and the star signs is called what?
5: Pass.
4: Question nine. Neil Perry is a famous what?
5: Musician.
0: Chef.
4: Right. You were so methodical. This Kiss is a song by Faith Hill.
5: Yep.
4: And I reckon you would have known this if you had more time. The study of the zodiac and the star signs is astrology.
5: Oh, yeah.
4: Oh, Tyson, sorry, you did well, and I'm sorry.
0: Tyson, we wanted you to win.
5: Oh, would have been nice. Would have been a whole bunch of money on tools, but next time, hopefully.
0: What tools would have you bought just for me, Tyson?
5: For you, I wouldn't have bought you tools because I hate buying tools. It's a drag buying tools. I'd rather buy something good for myself. I always lose my tools and buying them again, it just gets annoying.
0: Right, drag line. Yeah, well, you know, that can be handy.
4: A drag line?
0: Yeah.
4: Who mentioned drag line? Tyson didn't mention drag line.
5: No, what's a drag line?
0: Oh, I thought you said a drag line.
4: No, what are you talking about?
0: I'm going, what the hell is that? I'm Tyson, hearing things.
4: Jonesy's hallucinating. He's licked a cane toad. Don't you worry about him.
0: And I liked it. Tyson, thank you.
5: Oh, thanks, guys. Thanks for having me. Appreciate it.
0: Carry on. What a nice young man.
4: Well, coming up next, we're going to take your calls about this. Is it controversial? Mums on Mother's Day saying, leave me the hell alone. Mm-hmm.
0: What do you think? That's coming up with Jam Nation.

0: Jonesy demanded, when there's big issues to discuss, we pull up a
1: stool. Have you had a few?
0: There's big, I know. It's been a hell of a week. It's Monday. When there's big issues to discuss, we pull up a stool at the Jonesy Demander Arms for...
2: The pub test.
3: Pub test.
2: Does not pass the pub test.
3: Pub test.
2: Pub test.
3: Does it pass the pub test?
2: Pub test.
3: Yeah, the pub test.
2: Doesn't pass the sniff test. Stop it.
0: And today's it's not helpful. Stool-worthy issue.
1: Well, we're talking about Mother's Day, and I saw a couple of women on TikTok saying, and particularly they're American women, saying, my Mother's Day present is a day without the kids. Day in a hotel room, I order room service, I get a massage, I watch television, have an afternoon sleep, I watch a movie, it's mine all mine. And I just got a text from a friend saying, my perfect Mother's Day, don't talk to me, don't touch me, don't ask me for anything, and I can't drive you anywhere. Bring on a mini bar, club sandwiches, king-size bed, no burnt toast crumbs, no lame Mother's Day store presents, no washing or washing up. That's a Mother's Day treat. But there was some backlash for this
0: person.
1: That's
0: an everyday treat for anyone.
1: Yeah, for anybody.
0: Mother or not.
1: But there was some backlash of this on socials where people are saying this Mother's Day is also for your kids. They want to make gifts for you and give you the presents. But this is why I think Mother's Day is different to Father's Day. Mothers still have to, in a way, commandeer the day. They might be taken to lunch, but they may have to visit their own mothers. They may, you know, they're still on duty in a way. So how do you feel about this? This is how we've phrased it. Mothers spending the day on their own by choice for Mother's Day, does it pass the pub test?
4: Yes, I think it passes the pub test because the kids can sometimes be really tough and they do deserve a day on their own.
5: I think the mums should have a day off, do what they want to do and leave the kids with the dads and the dads can look after the children.
6: No. My mum loves to spend time with me and she thinks it's a super special day for both of us.
7: I love the idea of having a time on my own, but I think maybe that could be the present that they give you that you do it on another day and you still have your family time, but then you still get your time on your own as well.
8: Absolutely, it passes the pub test because I heard a really great saying over the weekend that Mother's Day should be about the mum and not anybody that came in or came out of the mother.
1: Well, brilliant.
0: I think that's words to live by.
1: Brilliant.
9: Righto, you two. That's enough.
1: Well, you know what it is? Tomorrow is Tin Hat Tuesday.
0: Yep.
1: Whew. 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

Let me hear you sing it. Everybody in the place, put those hands in the air. Yeah, check it out one time. You know it's for real. Been trashing for you all on your set. Getting biz, come on.

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1: What is your reaction to the budget from a health perspective?
2: Yeah, disappointing from a health perspective. There's a lot of smoke and mirrors to make it look like there's headline investment in health. But the truth is, once you dig down, you can see that that's not actually the case. There's an increase, and there's always an increase in health budgets year on year across the country. That's not a surprise. But a lot of that is cut away in areas where it matters. So there's cut in primary care, there's cuts in remote primary care especially, cuts in mental health, and cuts in disease prevention at a time when we're facing epidemics and pandemics all over the country.
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11: Your low tide of 3.3 metres will be here at 7:45 this morning. A high tide of about 5.5 metres at 1:45 this afternoon. A partly cloudy day, little wind, but becoming lighter this afternoon. Tops of 34 degrees in the city. 35 today for Berry Springs, 33 for Katherine. But right now it's 26 in the city in Berry Springs. Katherine's on 22 degrees.
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11: A very good morning to you on your Trivia Tuesday. It is your friendly neighbourhood radio, Dan. I have a preview question of tonight's trivia at the end of the show. $50 voucher up for grabs at the Midway Berrima. Why don't you drive anymore? If you're up this time of the morning, you probably are a driver, but is there someone that doesn't drive? What is their reason? That's a little bit later on for tickets to the AFL. We have a news flash, of course. AANT joins us about what is coming up at the heart of the city, your premier live entertainment venue, that is the AANT Centre. It is based in the Grass Week, how this Mahindra has been going, I've been driving around. But first, getting older. How I know, just a yet another indication, but one that, I can't really argue with. It's kind of nice, actually. That's up next after some Michael Jackson. First, though, Santana and Chad Kroeger get together for this one. It's Into the Night as we kick off your morning on the Early Birds with your friendly neighbourhood radio, Dan.

Santana and Chad Kroeger teaming up for that on Mix 104.9's Early Birds with your Radio Dan. And I had to admit to myself that I'm getting older in a new way. I mean, you go through your 20s and then you start to realise that you're adulting when you are looking for planning maybe for budgets or being on top of the bills, you know, those things that are somewhat responsible. But I did that, and then through my 30s I still wasn't responsible enough for a decent bedtime. And then getting through my 30s, it was starting to plan for the future, and it was saving up money. That was adulting. But now my new midlife essential feeling is how much I look forward to bed. Now, contrary to popular belief, getting up this early in the morning for breakfast radio, I'm doing so for the best, no, for more than 10 years. It has not made me a morning person. I am not a morning person. I don't jump out of bed and go, woo, yeah, bring on the day. But I do get up and function, I must admit. The thing is when it comes to nighttime, being ready to go to bed is not necessarily a thing that I do automatically, right? I'm a bit of a night owl, so it's like keep going until I'm absolutely dead tired and then head to bed. But, yeah, more recently I've realised that it's much easier to function in the morning if I do go to bed a bit better. So my new form of adulting is doing those procedures, those things that get you in the mood for nighty nighttime. Apparently, psychologically speaking, if you do the same thing, it starts to prepare your body, starts to release that cortisol early. So like if one of the last things you do is normally, I don't know, brush your teeth, or if you have a shower about 2 hours before you, like when you're starting to wind down, if you turn the TV off and start reading something, or, you know, or just the same sorts of things. It's little trigger points for your body to start getting tired. And I've started doing that. Look, I'm not here to preach, I'm not here to brag, but I am here to admit that I'm getting older, and if I'm getting older, you're following me along. So, oh man, it's good though. Woke up this morning, felt way better for it. It's been going longer than that, but yeah, heading towards the end of May. Got a holiday coming up, want to make the most of it. For now, here's some MJ. It's Billie Jean at 20 to 6 on the Early Birds.

0: sticks. And if you've been thinking about watching the Michael movie while it's still in cinemas, well, our newsreader Tani, our Jenna, she went and saw it last weekend. We were talking about it, and she said that it was a pretty great watch, actually. She really enjoyed going through the discography. Jackson 5 through to Off the Wall, then Thriller, then the Bad Tour. It was just a really great watch, and she's pretty much echoed what I've heard from other people as well. It's very hard to, very easy to feel sorry for them with how strict their father was. And also, when I said about through the Pepsi era, she went, yeah, screw Pepsi. So I don't know exactly what they're talking about there. It does make me want to go and watch it in the cinemas. Critically panned, but the audiences are loving it. 38% on Rotten Tomatoes from critics, but 97% from audiences. And if history has taught us anything, generally the audience knows what they're watching. Don't have to think too deep about this one. So if you want to, go and check it out. They haven't paid me for it. I just want you to have a good time while it's still in cinemas. Coming up for you next, though, pharmacists are going to have a little bit more flexibility to help you out and hopefully relieve some of the strain on the health network. How is that happening? I'll tell you up next.
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0: John Mellencamp needs a lover just before 6 o'clock. And I said pharmacists are going to be able to help out a little bit more than what they have been able to in the past and to relieve some pressure off the health system as well. And that's because a lot of this minor stuff that we usually go and have to sit in a waiting room for ages can be sorted out at the actual chemist, which is, look, I think a pretty good thing, but GPs are saying that it could be, we need to be careful with it as well. First off, pharmacists are going to have to go through extra training to get to this ability where you can start diagnosing and then treating minor stuff. You can't just be do your normal pharmacist stuff, dispensing, I don't know what the level is called, but where you can dispense the drugs across the counter. And, so they have to do more stuff. And this was actually talked about towards the end of last year, so allowing them to have the doctor title on their name as well. They're going to be able to help with things like asthma situations, including diagnosis, ear infections, acne from mild to moderate, minor wounds, nausea, vomiting, shingles, skin conditions. Travel health is a big one that I've had to deal with recently. Had to go through the doctor there when to get the shots and all that sort of stuff. Quit smoking support, obesity management. These are things that you normally have to go and see the GP for. They'll be able to be diagnosed in the pharmacy. So maybe our pharmacy might become a little bit different rather than just a counter up the back. There might be a couple of offices and diagnosing rooms, right? Which will be interesting. And I don't know, will it be more confusing? That's kind of the question. It's like, oh, which category do you fall out? Is it one of those minor things you go to the pharmacy for? Do you, at what point, at what line do you then have to go to a GP? At what line then do you go to the hospital? That sort of stuff. So does it add another layer? That's kind of my question. GPs are saying that there could be a potential out of the few things that they're concerned about. They raised that, or their governing body raised that there could be an overuse for antibiotics. And the reason that's a concern in my research is that antibiotics, too much use of them can actually create superbugs. So, you know, those antibiotic-resistant bacteria that can go around. And if it's overused, then, we could end up with, stronger illnesses. So that being said, the pharmacy guys have hit back and said, well, you know, you have to get that extra training as well. They're not just going to willy-nilly roll out antibiotics to whoever asks for them. So, you know what? We've already got a great health system. This could possibly make it even better. Can you imagine people visiting and going, oh, geez, you can get a lot of stuff done at the pharmacy? And who knows, maybe overseas insurance companies will probably do travel insurance, probably go, it's great too. Wonder if our travel insurers think that other countries should do it. I don't know. It'll be interesting. But it starts rolling out this month into next month. I'm not rushing there, but it'll be interesting to see when I do need them on how much and how efficient it is and how close by they are. 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Tani in the newsroom up next.
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10: Good morning, Tani Maxwell with your local news update. A teenager has been arrested while others remain on the run after an aggravated robbery in Palmerston. The group of youths are accused of pulling a man from his car and assaulting him with rocks in Driver on Sunday night. The group allegedly stole the car, sparking a police pursuit from Tiger Brennan Drive to Coconut Grove before crashing the car through a fence on Totem Road. Three youths fled the scene while a 14-year-old boy was arrested. Investigations remain ongoing. St. John NT is urging the community to respect paramedics after a violent weekend across Darwin and Alice Springs. The ambulance service recorded 6 separate incidents of occupational violence, including one paramedic allegedly being punched in the face while on the job. Emergency communication and systems manager Talia Dawson says crews were subjected to a range of assaults while responding to emergencies.
11: So that included a physical assault at one of our female paramedics was punched in the jaw by a patient at the Royal Darwin Hospital. Sexual harassment, inappropriate touching, verbal threats and just all-round aggressive behaviour.
10: And Darwin's maternity crisis is worsening, with pregnant Territorians being forced interstate for critical pregnancy scans. It's amid a severe shortage of sonographers here in the top end. Advocacy group Our Birth, Our Choice has written to both the federal and NT health ministers, demanding urgent intervention and maternity funding for Royal Darwin Hospital. Spokesperson Tessa Sislowski says it's putting added pressure on expectant mothers and the health system.
12: Now, the Northern Territory has the highest perinatal death in the country. So if we're going to be now facing similar trajectory in terms of women not being able to access services, one can only imagine that death rate is going to increase. And that's just not something that I think is acceptable.
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13: Morning, I'm Phoebe Humphrey. Tax reform, savings and investment are among the central packages in tonight's federal budget. The Albanese government has already revealed there will be changes to the capital gains tax discount and negative gearing, as well as the tax discount for electric vehicles. Aussies heading home from the cruise ship at the centre of the hantavirus outbreak will head to the Netherlands before quarantining in WA. The 5 passengers were set to arrive in Perth tonight, but are now expected to return down under later this week. They have now been evacuated from the ship. The hunt for triple murderer Julian Ingram has ended with the discovery

0: of a body in Western New South Wales. And while the body is yet to be formally identified, Assistant Commissioner Andrew Holland says the development is a relief.
1: It brings closure to this investigation. It brings closure to the people of Lake Ijoleco.
0: And an Aussie study suggests the key to weight loss could be working less. The University of Queensland finding a 1% reduction in annual working hours resulted in a slightly lower obesity rate. In sport, North Melbourne coach Alistair Clarkson says he's horrified by insurer Zurich's decision to reject AFL player payouts. Three players, including Melbourne's Angus Brayshaw, who have been forced to retire due to concussions, have failed to receive payouts. Clarkson says the D's need to cut ties with the insurer. And to NRL, relief for the Storm, with fullback Sua Falongo set to play against the Eels on Saturday. He's been cleared of a facial fracture after a collision to stop Taylan May from scoring at the weekend. That's the latest news and sport.
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4: 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Trail Road, Pera Drive, the Stuart Highway, Billeroy Road and Rustania Avenue between Terry Drive and Lamprecht Avenue as well. 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That's the latest traffic on Mix 104.9.
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6: Your low tide of 3.3 metres will be here 7:45 this morning. A high tide of 5.6 metres at 2:15 this afternoon. A partly cloudy day. A little wind in the middle of the day, but becoming lighter this afternoon. Tops of 34 degrees in the city, 35 for Acacia Hills today, and 33 for Catherine. At the moment, it's 26 in the city in Acacia Hills. Catherine's on 22 degrees.
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6: 7:06 and a very good luck to Delta Goodrum representing Australia in Eurovision. They just had their welcome down the carpet, everybody turning up representing their countries. Looks like Delta is in semi-final 2, which will be happening tomorrow. We'll play her song Eclipse a little bit later on and talk more about the chances that we have of taking out Eurovision. It'd be funny if we do, because that means everybody has to come here for the competition. More on that a little bit later. Before that, though, how we can make those down south a little jealous, something I've been looking forward to personally for about 6 months or so, and I'm very keen to do more of this dry season. Maybe it'll inspire you as well. We'll do that up next after AHA's Take On Me, one of the most expensive video clips of its time due to its hand-drawn animations into real life. It's pretty amazing. 6:08, it's your friendly neighbourhood radio, Dan, on the Early Birds.

Had to put that song in there. Pump up your morning, your terrific Trivia Tuesday here on the Early Birds with Friendly Neighbourhood Radio, Dan, who is keen to break out the barbecue. That's right. I didn't realise how much I missed it until it was really feeling dry season-y, and I was like, you know what? Need to make the barbecue. Thing I love about the barbecue, and I only really got to sort of really discover it towards the end of dry season last year, was the sauces. The sauces and the marinades. I'm salivating thinking about it right now, actually. Bit of sweetness, bit of acid, bit of fats. Good fats if you can, obviously. Some spices, some herbs, make a good marinade. Because there's something about it. Like, yeah, you get your prepackaged ones. That makes it nice and easy, for example. But they slather it in like this really thick, gluggy by the time that you vacuum pack it and refrigerate it. And I find that it's quite gluggy. But when you get the chance to actually make the sauce yourself, and then it kind of reduces over time, like it goes like water and then it reduces, and it's just a little bit sweeter, a little bit fresher, a little bit nicer, and I'm seriously salivating thinking about it, and keen to get on the barbecue, and it's funny, the grill, the barbecue has that sort of little extra crust to it, doesn't it? Has that little extra flavor that you get from that sort of heat source. And then, you know what, just being out in the beautiful weather while this happens, just taking a bit of a moment. It's like taking a smoke break if you were a smoker, which I used to be back in the day, so I get that. And focusing on the food, it's just amazing. And then, you know, maybe cracking a tinny or two, depending on how long it takes to cook. Just super keen. And I love taking photos and sending it to my friends and family down south while it's in the middle of winter for them. They might be nice and cozy with like dressing gowns and heaters on, but we got the barbecues in beautiful weather for 8 months solid. So I'm keen. Hopefully you're keen as well. Just like we're here for Benson Boone, it's 6:15. Coming up for you next, been driving around in a Mahindra. Do you know where Mahindra comes from? What nationality? I've got that for you shortly. Here on Mix.

0: Quarter past six-ish on the early birds for you on your Tuesday morning. And I've had the privilege to check out a Mahindra, the XUV range, which is coming out of Oscar, the Oscar lot there halfway, well, just past Stewart Park there, between Stewart Park and Woolner. And I've got to say, I'm kind of impressed, to be honest. In particular, the Mahindra brand comes out of India. So much like Asian cars all of a sudden got like they really upped their quality and technology quickly to catch up with the rest of the world. Mahindra's pretty much doing the same thing in their SUV range. The in particular, the engines that are in them. So if you go your entry level, then it's actually quite a good price, something like 26,000, I think it is. And it has brilliant fuel efficiency, like 6.5 litres per 100 Ks. I think one of the best ones on the market that aren't hybrid. In the one that I'm driving at the moment, the 370, it's a turbo petrol engine, and I'm going to go check out the Phoenix as well, which is a diesel and a little bit bigger as well. And for they're outstanding value for money. They really, really are. Like normally for something the same size, power, and towing capacity, you're looking at about $90,000. You can pick these up for about $49,000, or the one I'm driving for possibly even as low as $35,000. So if you get that at the right time. They've really upped the ante and caught up with the tech that's in the car as well, which is really good. If you've got an Apple or an Android, it all connects. They've got the wireless charging pad there. And the pretty cool thing was, I went to get out the other day, and my phone was still on the pad, and it beeped at me and it said, "Hey, your phone's still there." And it's actually saved me a couple of times on having to go back and do that. Huge displays and functionality there. The one I've got is mostly a 5-seater, but it can pop up the back seats as well for a 7-seater. But they are one of those sort of really small ones. They're okay for kids or short trips with adults, but they're going to be a little bit cramped. So it's more so a boot space than it is the extra seating, I will say that. It's got a moonroof built in for something at this price point you don't ever see. Sorry, a sunroof, a big sunroof that's in there. And like I said, it's got a decent chunk of towing capacity as well. That being said, like, look, not everything is super fantastic. I did find that driving it around just the city can, because it's a turbo petrol, you know, can drain some of the tank a little bit more, like on longer trips, especially along Tiger Brennan Drive or further, maybe down to Catherine, across the Kakadu. On those roads, it's got that extra power when you need them. It's got that low-end one as well, low-end torque, so that if you're towing something, it's you're maybe taking your boat out, then it's pretty good as well. So if you want to get a boat, a trailer, and a car, then possibly a Mahindra is something that you want to worth looking at. But more about that, we'll get some videos up on socials as well so you can see what they look like as well. But they are taking bookings now at Oscar for test driving. Definitely look into the Phoenix, for example. Heading towards 6:30, we got One Republic coming up next here on the Early Birds.
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0: 26 past 6, as we head towards 6:30. Got to tell you about Sarah's dollar drop, $250 going into someone's hand as they shop in the city. 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And Parappa, I think they've pushed out to as far as Winelli. 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Go and check out what they have. And who knows, Sarah could be tapping you on the shoulder and giving you $250 Darwin dollars. How good is that? So get amongst it. Go and check it out before you or as you kick off work today, or maybe during your 3 o'clock slump. Either way, dcra.com.au. Let's get to your news and weather, and then just coming up after 6:30, what you need to avoid this week, because it is a big week out at Mindle Beach, plus what the family can do tomorrow for those aged up to 5 years. 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
3: Good morning, Tani Maxwell with your local news update. Celebrity crocodile wrangler Matt Wright has been released from prison after serving 5 months in jail. Wright was taken into custody in Darwin last December after being convicted for attempting to pervert the course of justice in relation to a 2022 helicopter crash that killed his friend Chris Willow Wilson and seriously injured pilot Sebastian Robinson. In a social media post uploaded on Monday morning, Wright revealed he was home with his family. However, he was not released in time for the birth of his third child. St. John NT paramedics have been attacked 6 times in a single weekend while responding to emergencies across the territory. Crews were subjected to physical assault, sexual harassment and verbal threats, with one paramedic allegedly punched in the face at Royal Darwin Hospital. Emergency communication and systems manager Talia Dawson says if the violence continues, tougher security measures may be considered.
4: You know, our focus is primarily on de-escalation, situational awareness, you know, withdrawing from unsafe scenes and making sure our staff are supported and know that they are supported to do that. Paramedics are healthcare workers, they're not police or security guards. We're always open to look at those initiatives that improve staff safety, but the bigger issue is that our crews shouldn't ever be placed in that position to begin with.
3: And concerns are growing over the timing of repairs to one of Darwin's most popular fishing spots. The Amateur Fishermen's Association of the NT says while it supports upgrade works to the Nightcliff Jetty, closing the site for 2 months during peak tourism season and school holidays will hit both locals and visitors. AFANT CEO David Chirivolo says the work should have been scheduled differently.
5: This is important work and we certainly welcome the investment in the Nightcliff Jetty. The real challenge is that with fairly short notice last week, a message came out saying from next week, the jetty's going to be closed right smack bang in the peak demand for the infrastructure. It does appear that it's not emergency, you know, remedial works.
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6: Morning, I'm Phoebe Humphrey. The return of the 5 Australian passengers on the cruise ship at the centre of the hantavirus outbreak has been delayed. The 4 citizens and a permanent resident were originally due to arrive in Perth tonight, but are now headed to the Netherlands after being evacuated from the ship. The group is now expected in WA later this week. The Treasurer is preparing to hand down the Albanese government's 5th budget tonight. Labor will attempt to improve intergenerational equity in Australia, while at the same time trying to manage the disruption from the war in the Middle East. Dr. Isaac Gross from the Monash School of Economics says now is not the time to be spending with inflation on the rise.
7: So I don't think we're going to see some big new spends rolled out. What spending is done is going to be offset with spending cuts.
6: And Donald Trump is warning the ceasefire is on shaky grounds after rejecting Iran's latest response to his peace plan.
8: I would say the ceasefire is on massive life support.
6: Tehran had been requesting an end to the blockade of its ports and the release of its frozen assets. In sport, Nathan Buckley has thrown his support behind Michael Voss as he steers Carlton through a form slump and the Elijah Holland saga. The former Collingwood coach has told Fox Vossie has been first class through a tough period.
9: I think he's a man that knows that he's putting everything that he possibly can into it, which makes the alternatives palatable given that he knows that there's no more that he can do.
6: And talks are underway to keep the NRL's magic round in Brisbane with the contract set to expire after 2027. This week marks the 7th instalment. That's the latest news and sport.
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10: 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Trail Road, Pera Drive, the Stuart Highway, Biddleroy Road at Rustani Avenue between Terry Drive and Lamprick Avenue as well. 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
11: Kicking it off with your load tide about 3 metres 30 at 7:45 this morning, and then a high tide of 5.6 metres at 2:15 this afternoon. A partly cloudy day, a little wind picking up but becoming lighter this afternoon. Tops of 34 degrees in the city today, 35 for Noonamar, 33 for Catherine. But right now in the city of Noonamar, 26 degrees. Catherine on 22.
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11: Coming up for you, helping plan your weekend and where to avoid as well. It is a very big week, in case you've not realised. The base in the grass is upon us as well. So a few things to know about that one coming up for you. But for that, though, speaking of music, our very own Delta Goodrum has just walked the red carpet in Venice, Austria, because the Eurovision competition is getting underway. When she'll be playing and how you can check it out and which song she's going to be playing as well is coming up for you next. First, though, we're kicking it off with another Aussie band, 1927. That's When I Think of You. At 23 to 7, it's The Early Birds with your friendly neighbourhood radio, Dan.

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And look, Eurovision happening. It's been interesting. I don't know if you realise, but our very first Eurovisionist, our very first artist that we sent over to represent us was Guy Sebastian, winner of Australia, the first Australian Idol. Fast forward to today or even last year with Delta Goodrum being a judge on The Voice. She started on Home and Away? No, Neighbours. And, you know, knew Molly Meldrum as a family friend and, and has been an artist and a coach and a singer and a hit maker in her own right. And now she's over there representing Australia in Eurovision. Now, she's going to be singing a song called Eclipse, which I'll play for you shortly. You can find her in the semi-final two, the second semi-final, which is happening on Thursday in Austria time, which means that we'll be watching it really early in the morning. Apparently, her staging is getting a lot of attention. There's this... I was going to say crystal gown. I'm trying to name the crystals. It's a word I can't pronounce. About 7,000 crystals are used to make her gown for the stage performance. There's a live harp and piano because she is a very strong piano player. And it looks like it's going to be pretty good. Now, where do we stand as far as chances are concerned? Well, I'll get that to you after we hear from Delta. This is the one that she's going to be playing. It's called Eclipse. She'll be playing it on Thursday morning. How we can see it. And what are our chances? Up next. You're on the Early Birds.

0: Powerful vocals, powerful operatic, anthemic tunes, and with some powerful staging, it could very well go far in Eurovision. That's Delta Goodrem. She's playing at Venice on Thursday, which means that we can watch it at 5 a.m. on Friday on SBS, if you want to get along there. But, of course, the primetime viewing as well to see how she went will be on the Saturday night at 7:30. So that is the replay, Saturday night or Friday morning at 5 a.m. And then if she makes it through to the grand final, it'll be 5 a.m. on the Sunday, but or 7:30 on the Sunday as well. You can watch it on SBS because that's the only reason that we're a part of Eurovision. With the licensing that SBS has, it all struck up. And get this, if we win, then everybody has to come over here, because usually what happens, I think the Ukraine won one year, but obviously with the war going on, they ended up hosting it elsewhere. But the winner is the host country for the next year. So if Delta pulls it in for us, everyone has to come here. What are our chances? Well, if you look towards the odds, a lot of people are saying that probably a top 10 is a strong chance. Top 4, maybe. But the problem that we usually come up against in Eurovision is the viewers voting. So the critics can vote all they want and possibly save us, but mostly you want to have the viewers on site as well. So will they resonate with Eclipse? We'll have to wait and see this weekend. Coming up for you next, speaking of the weekend, what to avoid and what else you can do with the family tomorrow here on Mix.
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0: Mix 1049's Early Birds giving you a bit of a heads up that this week is Bass in the Grass week. So Mindle Markets, they'll be on Thursday, and then it is all going to be set up for the Bass in the Grass, which is happening on Saturday, which means that you basically want to avoid the area because there's going to be a hell of a lot of traffic. There's going to be changed traffic conditions. There's going to be a lot of traffic management in place. So don't go through there unless you really have to. Mindle Casino and Resort, of course, will be open. That won't be too hard to get into. But the traffic management, like, they've gotten pretty good over the last few years, so they should be able to move things along. The layout is a little bit different as well. So if you have tickets, I'm sure you know, but in case you don't, or you were given tickets and you didn't see the notes, so to speak, there is a totally different layout. You used to go in near the tennis courts or around that sort of area, maybe in the middle even, but now it's on the Darwin High School side, and the stages are kind of next to each other a bit further down, facing from the Mindle Beach Casino to the Darwin High School. So the layout's a little bit different. Places are in a little bit different places, areas. So you may want to go onto the Bass in the Grass website and find out where the closest parking is, where the good parking is. Maybe work on Ubers or scooters. That's probably the way to go, I would imagine. And if you're not going, maybe avoid the area if you can this weekend. Also, tomorrow is a family fun day that is happening for those aged up to 5, because school is back, obviously. But this is an initiative from the Darwin City Council that is happening. Families Week event, because it is National Families Week. This is happening at the Esplanade, the Bicentennial Park, near the playground there. The fun bus is going to be there. There's a few different things going on for those aged up to 5 years of age. And all kicks off from 9 until 12. So it'll be through the morning if you are looking after the kids. Maybe make it into the city and enjoy the wonderfulness of the Esplanade. Coming up for you, though, we've got the news, the weather, and then our very own 7 a.m. news flash here on the Early Birds.
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14: Hi, I'm Daniel Rioli from the Gold Coast Suns for RAD. More than 1,000 people are killed in crashes on Australian roads each year, and tens of thousands more suffer serious road injuries. The impact of this is felt throughout communities. Most of us know someone who's been involved in a serious road crash. National Road Safety Week is a time to think about sharing the roads responsibly, obeying the road rules, and respecting other drivers. 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

0: Good morning, Tani Maxwell with your local news update. A critical shortage of sonographers in Darwin is forcing expectant mothers to travel interstate for vital pregnancy scans. Advocacy group Our Birth, Our Choice is warning the lack of local services is placing growing pressure on families across the top end. Spokesperson Tessa Suslowski says they've written to the federal and NT health ministers calling for more funding.
1: What we're asking the government to commit to is the creation of a dedicated sonographer position within RDH to help alleviate some of the pressures that our private radiology service providers are facing at the moment.
0: Territorians will soon be able to access more healthcare services at their local pharmacy under a major expansion of services across the NT. It's part of the CLP government's election commitment, investing $1 million to train pharmacists to diagnose and treat 21 common health conditions, including ear infections, asthma, and school sores. A total of 43 pharmacies across the NT will progressively roll out the new services aimed at improving access to healthcare and easing pressure on GPs and hospitals. And a two-month closure of the Nightcliffe Jetty is sparking frustration among local fishers and families. The popular fishing spot has closed as structural repairs, corrosion treatment and safety improvements get underway. But Amateur Fishermen's Association NT CEO David Chirivolo says Territorians are losing access to a key fishing spot at one of the busiest times of the year.
2: So we reached out to the minister just to make sure he was aware around that. I got some positive feedback from him just basically saying, look, we'll look into the scheduling. We received some correspondence and phone call from the department discussing some potential compromise around the school holidays. I can't say too much more about that because it hasn't been bedded down.
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4: Morning, I'm Phoebe Humphrey. The Albanese government's fifth budget tonight will have a focus on housing and tax reform. The capital gains tax discount will be reined in, while there'll be changes to negative gearing. Treasurer Jim Chalmers will deliver the budget at 7:30pm Eastern Standard Time. Aussie passengers have been evacuated from the hantavirus-hit cruise ship. The group of five will now head to the Netherlands before flying into Perth later this week to quarantine. Police have little doubt a body found in Western New South Wales is that of triple murderer Julian Ingram. The discovery was made yesterday by wildlife officers following a months-long manhunt after Ingram killed his pregnant ex and two others. Assistant Commissioner Andrew Holland says police were never going to give up their search.
5: The investigation would have continued until we found Mr. Ingram, and I've said that previously. We had all intentions of bringing Julian Ingram before a court.
4: And British PM Keir Starmer is facing an uphill battle to survive, with more than 70 of his own Labour MPs calling for his resignation. In sport, a blow for the Roosters, with star Victor Radley to miss Magic Round after copping a one-game ban. Radley pleading guilty to a grade 2 careless high tackle for his shot on AJ Brimson. He'll miss the Roosters' clash against the Cowboys on Saturday. And former Port Adelaide coach Ken Hinckley has taken over as the favourite to lead the Tasmania Devils in their inaugural season. Former Collingwood coach Nathan Buckley had previously been tipped as the leading candidate. The Devils will enter the comp in 2028. That's the latest news and sport.
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7: Starting with your low tide of 3.2 metres will be here in about 40 minutes' time, and then a high tide of 5.6 metres at a quarter past two this afternoon. A partly cloudy day, little wind picking up in the middle of the day, but should become lighter this afternoon. Tops of 34 degrees in the city, 35 for Berry Springs, 33 for Catherine. At the moment in the city, 26, it's 25 in Berry Springs. Catherine just cooled slightly.

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2: Hey!
3: How you doing this morning?
2: Yeah, I'm good. I think I'm losing my voice.
3: That's because you've been doing all this emceeing and trivia hosting and, yeah. Have you slept at all?
2: Yeah.
3: You sound so convincing.
2: I'm not convinced that I've slept, and you can probably see it all over my face. Hence why I need some face mask. Okay, fine. I did host an event last night as well. It was fantastic. It was at Sweethearts with the Ford crew. They had a national sales conference up here for all of the best sales reps for Ford.
3: Oh, hello, sales reps from Ford. Welcome to the early birds. Hey, your man of the hour, David Attenborough.
2: Ah, don't we love?
3: Nah, he's selfish.
2: What,
3: he's
2: selfish. Don't love him?
3: No. He doesn't know how to drive. He has refused to learn how to drive. I think that is a selfish thing to do.
2: Oh, God.
3: But there are many reasons for it. If you want a family pass, we'll be talking about not driving momentarily.
2: Yes, that is true. In the next half hour, we will be, just after 7:30, we've got AANT coming in, which means tickets.
3: So stay right here. First, though, up next, our 7 a.m. newsflash.

0: That song would sound really, really good in my raspy voice at the moment. You're on the Early Birds with Dan and Duffy. We're doing it for Harvey Norman, but right now we're doing this.
1: Newsflash.
0: Alrighty.
1: This one's psychological warfare.
0: What?
1: Yeah, this woman has been arrested.
0: Well, I don't know if I'm ready for something like this on a Tuesday, Dan.
1: Oh, you'll be right.
0: Psychological warfare. All right, go on.
1: She was arrested for hiring a mariachi band to follow around her ex-boyfriend on his first date with someone else.
0: Okay.
1: You back on board?
0: I'm back on board. That's pretty funny. Wait, what? A mariachi band?
1: Yeah, so, you know, the Mexican band?
0: Yeah.
1: Yep. That's
0: go on, no, I don't know. Keep going.
1: No, that was a hit song. Right? I don't know where I was going with that. The plan was the woman allegedly prepaid the band for 3 hours to follow her ex-boyfriend on his date at a restaurant and on the street. The band was instructed to play breakup songs, focusing on themes of betrayal and untrustworthy men, right?
0: Oh, my God.
1: The instructions included to keep a respectful distance, but emotionally devastating distance.
0: You know what? Power bloody too. Taunt him. Taunt him.
1: Here's the mugshot. She does not look...
0: Oh, she looks so happy. So for those at home or in the car, she's got a mugshot. She's wearing the orange V-neck. She's in front of a brick wall. She's got the cutest little blonde bob. Her makeup is done to the T and she is smiling. And she's got her lashes done too. She looks fantastic in her mugshot. This is revenge.
1: This is revenge served with guacamole, I reckon.
0: Oh, my. With guacamole and a beautiful mugshot.
1: She was ready. That would be the... second revenge.
0: Yeah.
1: Your mugshot looks amazing.
0: That's a glow up if you ask me.
1: I have something new to add to the list if
0: exactly.
1: I ever need revenge.
0: Up next, do you drive or do you not know how to?
1: Is there a reason for it? That's the question.
0: Yeah.
1: You're on the Early Birds.

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1: Yes, and it feels good to sing the songs on a Tuesday morning.
0: Feels good to be able to drive. You love driving.
1: Oh, my God. Okay, let's pull the curtains back, everyone. Dan and I had a long drive together for something. We had work, and I said to him, this is not the norm. I like to drive by myself. You will find your own way around, okay?
0: She was. It was just like the first thing that we needed to go to. Yeah. And she was like, that is my meditation space.
1: Yeah.
0: Get out.
1: I like to put a podcast on. I like to put the radio on. I like to listen. I just like to sit with my thoughts, and you will be cramping my style if you're in the car with me. So please make sure you find your own way. But that is not what Sir David Attenborough is doing, is it?
0: No, and you love him too. So are you torn with this? You love driving, but he hates it so much he has never learnt to drive.
1: Well, first, he's literally never learnt to drive. Firstly, completely understandable for my man.
0: What? Don't make excuses.
1: Completely understandable for David.
0: Join me in the car where I will never be behind the wheel.
1: Well, he's so important. He is precious cargo. So let's ensure we get him from A to B safely. He also cares deeply about the environment. He hates driving. If you hate something, why do it, I say?
0: I think it's the other way. I think it's selfish. I think it's incredibly selfish to not be driving because if you're, let's say, in a partnership, a relationship, especially if you live out rural, and you run out of milk, who's going to get the milk? Doesn't matter how you feel. It's going to be the only one with the license, isn't it?
1: I want to know, are you an adult and you don't have your license? Give us a buzz on 8941 1049. You need to tell us why. Why have you never learnt to drive, got your license? What is the go? We will give you a family pass to the AFL. That's happening this Saturday at TIO Stadium.
0: Well, you won't be driving to TIO.
1: Oh, not Saturday. Friday night.
0: That's right.
1: It is Friday night. The AFL is here. It is the Gold Coast Suns take on Port Adelaide. It's going to be massive.
0: So if you want a family pass, either you don't drive or someone you know doesn't drive, what is the reason? 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
0: Hey, Super Rugby 26 is on. So let me ask you, still rocking that stretched out jersey because
1: a few seasons
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1: Let's be honest, Dan. 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

0: are talking about Sir David Attenborough being a selfish 100-year-old sod.
1: I'm stopping you. I'm cutting you off. Dan believes that Sir David Attenborough is selfish because he doesn't know how to drive.
0: He hates driving.
1: He's 100 years old. Give him some slack.
0: But I'm saying it's selfish. Duffy says there is a reason. Kylie, what do you say?
2: Well, he's pretty up there and he's got a lot of people to drive him around, so he probably doesn't need to.
1: Exactly. He'd have so much money, like, in the best way possible, because he's done a lot of philanthropic work throughout his entire life.
2: So I would drive him around.
1: Yes,
0: okay, so you can drive, but is there somebody that you know that doesn't drive?
2: Yes, there's a kid that I know. He's pretty special to our family. He just doesn't seem to think there's a need to get his license.
0: How old is this kid?
2: He doesn't want to. 22.
1: Oh.
2: You would think any normal young boy would want their license, you know?
0: Yeah.
2: Brad,
1: yeah.
0: Chuck Labs.
2: Whatever. You know, nah. He's so crispy. He's just like cruising through. He is happy as just to sit back and be the passenger princess. He loves it.
1: Well, that's nice for him, but let me tell you. If he's looking for a date from anyone, someone who doesn't have a license, I'm not interested.
0: Hey, can you drive? Else, I have to call Mumsy Poo to come and pick me up.
2: Yeah, that's exactly right. So, as I said, he's a good kid. He's a really good kid. But I think living in the city, he just never needed to bother about it.
0: Okay.
2: So he just hasn't.
0: He's a scooter hog.
1: Slightly circumstantial. Well, that family pass is all yours. The Gold Coast Suns take on Port Adelaide this Friday. It is round 10 and it's going to be a massive one.
2: Thanks, Patty. Have a great day.
0: Stick around because we've got the Roadrunner out and about. Keep those eyes peeled. First, though, news and weather.
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15: Hey there, Tani Maxwell with your local news update. Police are searching for a group of youths who allegedly assaulted a man and took officers on a pursuit across Darwin. It's alleged the group pulled a 27-year-old man from his car and assaulted him with large rocks in driver on Sunday night before stealing the car and driving on Tiger Brennan towards Darwin. Police followed the allegedly stolen car into Coconut Grove before it crashed through a fence, with the youths then fleeing the scene on foot. A 14-year-old boy was arrested, and anyone with information on the outstanding offenders are urged to contact police on 131 444. A St John paramedic has been punched in the face while on duty at Royal Darwin Hospital. The incident comes after a shocking spike in violence against paramedics over the weekend, with six separate occupational violence incidents recorded, including physical assault, sexual harassment and verbal threats directed at crews. Emergency communication and systems manager Talia Dawson says Territorians need to show respect to frontline workers.
16: People need to have serious conversations with, you know, their children, their community. This is a community issue. You know, we put the paramedics on the road. They're highly trained to save lives. And when they get there, you know, we expect a motive seen. Sometimes these things are very confronting, but it's everybody's responsibility to make sure that we're safe at work.
15: And calls are mounting for the federal and NT health ministers to urgently step in and fund maternity services at Royal Darwin Hospital. It comes as a shortage of sonographers across the top end forces expectant mothers to travel interstate or to Katherine for critical scans. Spokesperson for advocacy group Our Birth, Our Choice, Tessa Sizlowski, says women are being left with few options.
17: But lots of mums are also having to get on to a plane to get those scans done because they just can't get appointments here. We had one mum who said she didn't get her scan until 34 weeks, which is just mind-blowing when we live in a capital city, and that is such a crucial scan to identifying any issues to both baby and mum.
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18: Morning, I'm Phoebe Humphrey. The Finance Minister is making no apologies for the broken promises that are expected in tonight's budget, which is tipped to include massive changes to negative gearing and capital gains tax concessions.
19: I hope that people see all of the decisions we've taken about getting the budget in better shape. Debt will be lower, the deficits will be smaller, the budget will be in a stronger position.
18: Katie Gallagher there on the ABC. There's been another delay for the Aussies returning home from the ship at the centre of the hantavirus outbreak. The group has been sent to the Netherlands in a last-minute detour after a plane failed to arrive in time. They'll arrive in Perth later this week, where they'll quarantine. A 12-year-old boy is recovering in hospital after being dragged under a train in Melbourne. It's believed the Year 7 student's backpack got caught between two carriages. He's now in a serious condition. And the man charged with the White House Correspondents' Dinner shooting has pleaded not guilty. 31-year-old Cole Allen is facing multiple charges, including attempting to assassinate the president. In sport, breaking news in the AFL world, Carlton coach Michael Voss has reportedly quit effective immediately. The Blues are currently equal last on the ladder with just one win this season. Josh Fraser is set to take over in the interim. And ex-Manly coach Anthony Seibold has spoken out about his sacking in his first public interview, admitting he had a gut feeling after the club's third straight loss. It comes as Seibold reveals he's switching codes, joining AFL club Collingwood in a part-time role for the rest of the season. That's the latest news and sports.
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20: 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McGinn Street at the City, Wilga Road at Bayview, the Stewart Highway, Berrima, and roadworks continuing today as well on Rustania Avenue between Terry Drive and Lamprick Avenue. 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
0: Your low tide of 3.3 metres will be here in about 15 minutes' time. Your high tide of 5.6 metres at 2:15 this afternoon. Apart from the cloudy day, little wind picking up through the middle and becoming lighter this afternoon. Tops of 34 degrees in the city today. 35 for Noonamar, 33 for Catherine. At the moment in the city, 26 degrees, 25 at Noonamar. Catherine on 21 degrees.
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1: That was indeed not the Roadrunner intro, but we do have him here. Luke, how are you going?
22: One job, guys. I mean, I get one segment every day.
1: Yeah, literally.
0: Sitting in the corner.
1: How about this for your intro? Beep, beep, Lukey and the Roadrunner.
22: Hey, I'll take it. It's better than nothing.
0: Jeez. What do you got, mate? Where are you?
22: Well, today I'm over at Mama's Kitchen in Tivendale. Bin off the Snervo stacks. Don't worry about it. You need to come down to Mama's Kitchen and enjoy some of their delicious food. And also because they love the Roadrunner, they've decided every person that comes on down here is going to get a free coffee, so you don't have to worry about that morning coffee run. But if you do want to take your coffee in to work, maybe a couple extra for your mates, I've got your morning Paul's Ice coffee all sorted out, made by locals for locals. I've also got the best bottled water in the territory, Territory Spring Water. They're rehydrating the territory. We're on the hunt for the biggest football fans, for the 5K football fans. Mm. 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Collect all six packs featuring your favourite stars only at Big W. And I've got a pack of their cards here at the Roadrunner. And a $100 voucher over to Palm City Resort. Get away from the city. All thanks to the guys over at Palm City Resort. Book the most entertaining drag bottomless brunch style on the 23rd of May and plenty more in the Roadrunner down here at Tivendale at Mama's Kitchen.
1: Oh, go and catch Luke before he leaves. A $100 Palm City Resort voucher amongst everything else he's got on board.
0: He's loaded today.
1: That's what I feel like.
0: Loaded and getting coffee.
1: A vacay. I was away last week, but I'm ready to go again,
0: frankly. It's my turn. Hey, if you want a vacay in the heart of the city, get transported by cultural performances at the AANT Centre.
1: Yes.
0: We've got Mel joining us in the studio, and you can get yourself some tickets to what? We'll find out next after Pink on The Early Birds.

0: It's the early birds, and it is a Tuesday, so we're getting our culture fill with Mel from the AANT Centre, your Darwin's premier live entertainment venue. Hey, Mel, how are you?
1: Hey, Dan, I'm good.
0: How are the 40th anniversary celebrations going?
1: Oh, it was so lovely to have our tours. We had heaps of people come through the doors, and they were just really surprised and excited by everything that was going on backstage. The pop-up performances really surprised everyone. They enjoyed it a lot.
0: I hope people are jealous when they saw the video that we put up.
1: You did a great video.
0: Thank you. But, yeah, I said make some noise. Make them put on some more tours. Get everybody back again.
1: Yes, we might have to do an encore.
0: It was, look, kudos to you. Before we get into it, kudos to you and the team for really coordinating a lot of – and everyone that was there. All the residents were represented and it was full of surprises. You turn another corner, another surprise. In fact, our first group are one of the surprises.
1: They are, and they did do an excerpt from this particular performance as well. So that's Slide Youth Dance Theatre, one of our artist and resident companies. They're performing this week, Wednesday the 11th and Thursday the 12th at 10:30 and 7 p.m. and then on Friday at 10:30 a.m. They're playing on the Playhouse stage. So if you came to the tour, you would have seen that happening on stage.
0: Yeah.
1: The audience is going to be sitting on the Playhouse stage to experience this show.
0: Oh, just like we did.
1: Yeah, just like we did. Yeah. So it's a dance theatre work and it celebrates the insight and quiet strength of our young people. And it asks the question, how do we embrace resilience to bounce back in a world that throws us more than a few curveballs?
0: I mean, I must admit, I'm not much of a dance aficionado. Like, I'm not one that understands interpretive dance very well. I would tell you though, I felt some. I was kind of moved by it.
1: Yeah, there's a lot of theatre in it as well. And the set of the production is on a basketball court, mm-hmm. and the balls are used in the choreography to represent words ricocheting. So it's really playful. Like most of Slide's work, it's powerful, it's playful, and it's created by youth for youth.
0: Yeah, but parents kind of love it as well, aren't
1: parents
0: they?
1: Love it too. Yeah, it's for all ages, really.
0: All right, so that's Wednesday and Thursday and Friday at the Playhouse. So go over to yourcentre.com.au for the details on that one. But if you want something a little bit more boppy, poppy and upbeat.
1: Yeah, K-pop icons. They're going gangbusters, so they're adding a second show.
0: Oh, wow. I mean, if you know what this is. Yeah, you're probably like, I have heard that so much, Dan. Well, that's K-pop for you. It really, as it was already getting popular, that skyrocketed it.
1: Yeah, so this show's coming straight from the UK. It's a live concert experience. It's got a virtual K-pop band, but a full live dance crew. So they're on stage dancing and celebrating Korea's global music phenomenon. It's packed with the biggest hits from the smash hit film K-pop Demon Hunters, like the one you just played.
0: Yeah.
1: And other songs from Blackpink, Rosé, BTS, Twice, Cat's Eye and more.
0: So when you say virtual, I feel like it's kind of like when Gorillaz performed with Madonna.
1: Yes.
0: I don't know if you remember that.
1: Yes.
0: And they're on, and you're like, how does that even work, Dan? Well, I'm going to leave the mystery for you to go and check it out yourself.
1: Yeah.
0: So you can get tickets for that as well. K-pop icons, second show added Friday. Two shows in one day.
1: Two shows, 3 p.m. and 7 p.m.
0: There you go. You can go get your tickets now at yourcentre.com.au plus everything else that is coming up. Go check it out today. But you have tickets to what?
1: We do. We're being playful and we're giving away two tickets to Ricochet by Slide on Wednesday the 13th of May.
0: There you go. So Wednesday at what time?
1: 7 p.m., the evening show.
0: There you go. Evening show on Wednesday. If you have that available, give me a call, 8941 1049. Let's send you along to support Slide Youth Dance Theatre. It really, like I said, it moved me. You should be moved as well. Thanks very much, Mel.
1: Thank you.
0: 8941 1049. You're on the Early Birds.

0: In excess. It's the early birds just giving away tickets to go and see Ricochet. 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Look, I'm not much of a dance kind of improvised, like,
1: what?
0: Know what's going on.
1: You don't know how to dance.
0: I do know how. I've got
1: That's
0: rhythm.
1: That's all I'm hearing.
0: I've got rhythm.
1: I swear, but I've got rhythm.
0: Interpretative dance is not something that I'm, like, really versed in, right?
1: Okay.
0: But this Ricochet performance, saw it during their 40th anniversary tours they were doing.
1: Oh, fantastic.
0: It touched me.
1: Okay. It touched the soul. Yeah. Did it make you want to learn to dance?
0: Punch me in the feels. No. They were incredible. They were doing backflips and cartwheels and breakdancing. And yeah, they're way too talented. I can't do that.
1: Well, you can give us a buzz on 8941-1049 and that double pass can be yours to slide. But right now, we know the AANT Centre is turning 40 and we've got another double pass to give away. It is Room on the Broom.
0: That's right. The award-winning team behind the Gruffalo and the Gruffalo's Child Return.
1: Fun.
0: It's the Gruffalo's magic and this one is just the same. Room on a Broom, where a witch and her cat are flying happily on the broomstick until a stormy wind blows away the witch's hat, bow and wand. Many other characters come and help her find her stuff. It is a fantastic story for the kids.
1: Mm-hmm.
0: You want it sorted? Give us a call.
1: 8941-1049. We can hook you up with the AANT Centre's 40th birthday double pass bonanza. But up next, we've got...
0: Glenn Fry.
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0: Glenn Frey from the Beverly Hills Cop movies. The heat is on.
1: The heat is on. And it is for us, Dan.
0: It is absolutely on.
1: Because we're going out. And I say we because I'm sicking. 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
0: It's in the name.
1: With your new costume and you get to put a voice on. And Mahindra's,
0: don't know what you're talking about.
1: The amazing Mahindra's literally giving you a car to go out and about in, and tourism top end are looking at places for you to go to check out all of the amazing things the NT has to offer. So I need to jump on board. I'm a bit over this.
0: 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Let's find this out a little bit more up next.
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2: 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And Darren Hayes from Savage Garden, one of the many on our birthday list.
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4: Hey there, Tani Maxwell with your local news update. A teenager has been arrested while others remain on the run after an aggravated robbery in Palmerston. The group of youths are accused of pulling a man from his car and assaulting him with rocks in driver on Sunday night. The group allegedly stole the car, sparking a police pursuit from Tiger Brennan Drive to Coconut Grove before crashing the car through a fence on Totem Road. Three youths fled the scene while a 14-year-old was arrested. Investigations remain ongoing. St. John NT is urging the community to respect paramedics after a violent weekend across Darwin and Alice Springs. The ambulance service recorded six separate incidents of occupational violence, including one paramedic allegedly being punched in the face while on the job. Emergency communication and systems manager Talia Dawson says crews were subjected to a range of assaults while responding to emergencies.
5: So that included a physical assault at one of our female paramedics was punched in the jaw by a patient at the Royal Darwin Hospital. Sexual harassment, inappropriate touching, verbal threats, and just all-round aggressive behaviour.
4: Calls are mounting for the federal and NT health ministers to urgently step in and fund maternity services at Royal Darwin Hospital. It comes as a shortage of sonographers across the top end forces expectant mothers to travel interstate or to Katherine for critical scans. Spokesperson for advocacy group Our Birth, Our Choice, Tessa Szyslowski, says women are being left with few options.
6: But lots of mums are also having to get on to a plane to get those scans done because they just can't get appointments here. We had one mum who said she didn't get her scan until 34 weeks, which is just mind-blowing when we live in a capital city, and that is such a crucial scan to identifying any issues to both baby and mum.
4: And over in the UK, an Australian-born British MP is a step closer to replacing Keir Starmer as Prime Minister, launching a challenge to oust him. Catherine West was born in Mansfield, grew up in Sydney, and was a social worker in Darwin before moving to London 28 years ago. She's almost secured enough signatures to force a party leadership election.
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7: Morning, I'm Phoebe Humphrey. Aussies who've been stuck on that hantavirus-affected cruise will spend 2 days quarantining in the Netherlands after getting off the ship. Infectious diseases expert Professor Robert Boy agrees with the idea of a further 3-week quarantine for them once they're flown to Perth.
8: I think it makes sense and cautious measures are important.
7: Audio there on 7. Treasurer Jim Chalmers will hand down the Albanese government's fifth budget tonight. Changes to the capital gains tax discount and negative gearing, cuts to the NDIS and a fuel security package among the measures already made public. New South Wales police say the discovery of a body believed to be Julian Ingram's in the state's central west brings relief. The 37-year-old had been on the run since January after killing his pregnant ex, her aunt and her friend in Lake Cargeligo. And polycystic ovary syndrome, which affects 170 million women worldwide, has been renamed. It will now be known as polyendocrine metabolic ovarian syndrome, or PMOS, because it covers more than just cysts. In sport, Michael Voss has reportedly quit as coach as Carlton. It's believed he stood down from the position effective immediately. Josh Fraser is set to take over

0: as interim coach of the Blues. And Broncos star Ben Hunt admits he'd be stoked with any position in the Queensland Origin side. The Maroons veteran has been used as a utility over the past few series. Hunt telling Nine he's hoping Slater still has his number.
1: Oh, I'm happy with any role within Origin. I spent 10 minutes in the centres that game, so happy to pop out there anywhere.
0: That's the latest news and sport.
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4: No accidents or breakdowns. Getting busy though. McMinn Street at the City, the Stewart Highway, Wilder, Wadelli at Berrima, also Wilder Road at Bayview, and Roadworks continuing today too on Trower Road at Pera Drive. 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That's the latest traffic on Mix 104.9.
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6: Checking those tides first. We've just had our low tide at 7:45, about 15 minutes ago, at 3.26 metres. Then we're heading to a high tide, 2:15 p.m. That will come in at 5.64 metres. The weather forecast for today is partly cloudy with little wind, becoming lighter this afternoon though. Tops at 34 in the city, 35 in the rural area, tops at 33 in Katherine. But the temps across the top end right now, it's currently 26 in Darwin, 27 in the rural area and 22 in Katherine.
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9: It's 7 past 8 and the secret sound at $2,260.
6: That is huge. Choose yay, everyone. I hope you're all having a great morning. I'm not, because I want to be a part of your Dandy experience, and I'm not.
9: You just said it, your Dandy experience.
6: Yeah, but we're a team now. You need to let me in, Dan. You need to let me in.
9: You need to convince me that it's a thing you can be part of.
6: I can be a part of this. Let's hash it out before the secret sound, all right?
9: All right. Third Eye Blind, Semi-Charm Kind of Life. It's 8 past 8 on The Early Birds with Dan and Duffy.

0: Third Eye Blind, having a semi-charm kind of life as it ticks over to 12 past 8 on the Early Birds with Dan and Duffy.
1: Whoa, you're speaking a lot right now and you're really, really quick, Dan. That was full
0: on.
1: Nailed
0: it.
1: God, he's good at his job. God, I love being in this studio with you.
0: Thank you very much.
1: And I would also love to join you in your Crocodile Dundee expedition.
0: Excuse me, Crocodile Dandy.
1: All right, Dandy, you've got a cool name.
0: I do.
1: I have some arguments.
0: I am?
1: What's that? You are not out. I can't even, that's my opening statement, can't even.
0: Off to a strong start.
1: Okay, I need to be a part of Crocodile Dandy.
0: Mm-hmm.
1: You are not outdoorsy. I am stressed about you out there. Don't speak. You can giggle along.
0: Look, it's a bit hard to argue against that. I have said very often, even on air, the only stars I sleep under are 4 or 5.
1: Oh, my God.
0: So.
1: Do you like camping? If it's not a yes, it's a no. All right? I've said that really well for radio, if you know what I'm talking about. I love it and I love nature and I love, like our Sir David Attenborough, looking at nature and talking to the animals and insects. You need someone to take footage of you.
0: That's true.
1: You need a passenger princess in the car.
0: I do need to be in front of the camera.
1: Exactly right. And my last but most important point to join you on the journey of Crocodile Dandy is that I look really bloody good in a cowboy hat.
0: What?
1: Yeah. Done. That's it. Play that Law and Order. Bang, bang.

0: You've got Dan and Duffy. It's the early birds. We're doing it for Harvey Norman this morning. Happy Tuesday. Dan, I've made some incredible arguments to ensure the early birds. I've made incredible arguments to ensure that I am a part of Crocodile Dandy because I don't want to miss out.
1: You're throwing around the word incredible quite liberally there.
0: We're a team.
1: On 8941 1049, you can always weigh in on the show, just like Lee, mate. What's going on?
2: Mate. Just heard Duffy with her Dundee naming.
1: Yeah, Duffy.
0: Did you like it?
2: Kind of, but I've got one for you to give to her, Dan. She's going to hate me.
0: Oh, okay. Here we go.
2: All right, so you've already taken the last part of the Dundee part, Dan.
1: Yeah.
2: Give her the first part of it and the last part of hers, so that'd be Dunny.
0: Dunny Duffy.
1: Crocodile Dunny.
0: Dunny Duff. All right, fine, I'll take it. I'm not happy about it, but I really like the creativity.
1: Thanks, Lee.
2: Didn't think you would be, but I thought Dan would get a kick out of it.
1: I do. I appreciate that. Thanks, Lee. There you go. So you can be a part of it if you're known as Crocodile Dunny.
0: I don't know if I'm going to agree to that, but we've got the secret sound up next. Let's move on.
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0: This is the sound. Yeah, you did pretty well there. Yeah, good
1: that's right.
0: job.
1: That's right. She's looking me dead in the eyes and she's like, he's not ready. No, yeah. I was. Certainly was.
0: It has been going since September. We have so many guesses already. We play this every single day at this time. And we're looking for callers 8941 1049. Give us a buzz if you want to guess the secret sound. Dan, I'm not going to let you speak. I'm going to keep speaking so you can't get in.
1: Fine. I'll just stand here and press buttons.
0: Come guess the sound. 8941 1049. 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
1: $2,260 the Secret Sound is up to. This is your sound. The clues.
2: Water. Container. I'm going to cut in or else I'm not going to say anything.
1: No, well, I'll be right. No, I'm kidding. Our first caller is Alex. How are you going, Alex?
3: I'm good.
2: Thought he was going to talk to us for a second there.
1: I know, he couldn't cut in because you were talking so much.
2: Yeah, all right.
1: Alex, what do you think the secret sound is?
3: I think it's a Jenga pieces falling on a water bottle with quarter filled water.
1: Whoa, look, lot of information.
2: Yeah, I'm going to just say Jenga pieces falling on a bottle of water. Doesn't matter how full it is, it's not what we're after. Sorry, Alex.
1: Good guess, though, Alex. Let's jump to Rob now. How are you going, Rob?
4: Yeah, good, thanks.
1: That's good.
2: Were you going down the path of Jenga?
4: No.
2: Yeah, probably a good thing. Here's the sound. What do you think?
4: I think it's when you flick the tap on a water cooler.
2: Oh. So not putting the big jug in, but like, yeah.
4: No, it's when
2: like,
4: you...
2: Yeah,
4: and one of those
2: water, spring-loaded things.
4: The water coolers, spring-loaded tap. When you flick the tap on, turn it on.
1: No. Sorry, Rob. Good guess. Very specific as well, but it was wrong. We let you go for a bit there. That means the secret sound is going to $2,270 on hump day tomorrow.
2: Thank you to Alex. Thank you to Rob. Thank you to Territory Tires, who are now open on Saturdays for your convenience.
1: Exactly right. Whether you have a car, truck, or four-wheel drive, they'll provide everything you need to get rolling.
2: Right now, we've got the news and the weather coming up for you here on the Early Birds.
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14: Hey there, Tani Maxwell with your local news update. Celebrity crocodile wrangler Matt Wright has been released from prison after serving 5 months in jail. Wright was taken into custody in Darwin last December after being convicted for attempting to pervert the course of justice in relation to a 2022 helicopter crash that killed his friend Chris Willow Wilson and seriously injured pilot Sebastian Robinson. In a social media post uploaded on Monday morning, Wright revealed he was home with his family. However, he was not released in time for the birth of his third child. St. John NT paramedics have been attacked 6 times in a single weekend while responding to emergencies across the territory. Crews were subjected to physical assault, sexual harassment, and verbal threats, with one paramedic allegedly punched in the face at Royal Darwin Hospital. Emergency Communication and Systems Manager Talia Dawson says if the violence continues, tougher security measures may be considered.
15: You know, our focus is primarily on de-escalation, situational awareness, you know, withdrawing from unsafe scenes and making sure our staff are supported and know that they are supported to do that. Paramedics are healthcare workers, they're not police or security guards. We're always open to look at those initiatives that improve staff safety, but the bigger issue is that our crews shouldn't ever be placed in that position to begin with.
14: And the peak body for recreational fishers in the NT has raised concerns about the timing of upgrades to the Nightcliff Jetty. The popular fishing spot will be closed for the next 2 months, with the Amateur Fishermen's Association NT backing the repair works, but questioning why they're happening during peak tourism and school holiday season. AFANT NT CEO David Chirivolo says community groups were left out of the loop.
16: But we really had to go out and let people know, because what we found was that a lot of people didn't know that from this week the jetty was going to be closed. We've got community groups who use the jetty. There are people who run fishing clinics on the jetty. You know, we really want to make sure that the word is out there so people can plan around it.
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17: Morning, I'm Phoebe Humphrey. Jim Chalmers has described tonight's budget as ambitious and difficult. The Treasurer is preparing to hand down the Albanese government's fifth budget with a focus on tax reform, housing and investment. He says it will have more than the usual amount of savings.
18: The budget will be about helping people through this global oil shock at the same time as we reform our tax system and our economy for the future as well.
17: Aussie passengers have been evacuated from the hantavirus-hit cruise ship. The group of five will now head to the Netherlands before flying into Perth later this week to quarantine. They were originally expected to land in Australia tonight. Donald Trump has warned the ceasefire with Iran is on life support after rejecting Tehran's latest response to his peace deal. And this year's Eurovision is shaping up to be one of the most politically charged ever. National broadcasters in Spain, the Netherlands, Ireland, Slovenia and Iceland are boycotting the event due to Israel's participation. Australia's Delta Goodrum will perform in the second semi on Thursday. In sport, Michael Voss has decided to quit Carlton after a disastrous start to the AFL season with just one win under their belts. The club is yet to release an official statement. Josh Fraser is set to take over as interim coach. To NRL relief for the Storm, with fullback Sua Falongo set to play against the Eels on Saturday. He's been cleared of a facial fracture after a collision to stop Taylan May from scoring at the weekend. And Tottenham is now 2 points clear of the EPL relegation zone after a 1-1 draw with Leeds. That's the latest news and sport.
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19: Quite a few Tiger Brennan drive-in, that approaching McMinn Street in the Darwin CBD. Also Bennett, Daly, McMinn and Kavanagh Streets there too. And Stewart Highway at Perak Road, again at Rossmith Avenue and Bagot Road. Little busy Tiger Brennan drive at Woolner Road. Also Trower Road north, that at Rapid Creek Road and Rapid Creek. Lots of cars, McMillan's Road in both directions approaching Vandeland Drive. 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
1: Checking those tides first. We are just under an hour from our low tide. That was at 7:45 a.m. at 3.26 metres. So we're slowly heading to that high tide. That will be at 2:15, 5.64 metres. The weather forecast for today is partly cloudy with a little bit of wind. That will become lighter this afternoon. Tops of 34 in the city. Tops of 35 in the rural area. Tops of 33 in Katherine. But right now, the temps across the top end. Darwin is sitting at 27, same as the rural area. Katherine is at 23.
0: Stopping like the top off a bottle and I ain't stopping yet. Mix 104.9's The Early Birds with Dan and Duffy. Baby, it's a brand new day. Thanks to Harvey Norman Darwin.
1: Feeling great. I'm officially part of the team. Crocodile Dandy. We've changed it. And Dunny, apparently, is my name. Thanks, team. Thanks, Early Birds. My name's Dunny. Yours is Dandy. I was looking for a Dufty, but that's all right.
2: We say it all the time. We say it. It's not just our show. It is the Early Bird show.
1: It is, right? And I can drive around in the Mahindra with you.
2: Yeah, that's true. Yeah. You've got to check the baby out too. It's actually pretty good.
1: It's going to be incredible. But up next, of course, we've got your chance to win a $50 voucher because it's Tuesday trivia.
2: That's right. It's a preview question of tonight's trivia as well. So it's going to be useful.
1: Preview.
2: Coming up next here on the Early Birds.

0: the Cranberries. It goes for a really long time, the thing, so I'm turning it down. That is all Duff Dogs now. I'll tell you what, let's get on. I know you hate it, but I love it. It's the trivia music.
1: It's got nothing on the Cranberries.
0: Here we go.
1: I hate it. Like I just feel like I'm playing a weird little computer game or something. I don't know.
0: It's like a little boppy thing. Walking down a street. Walking down a street simulator.
1: Yeah. I'm in a web cafe in Habbo Hotel. If you know, you know.
0: You nailed it.
1: We've got a $50 voucher to the Midway in Berrima because it is, in fact, Trivia Tuesday. You can go and see Dan there. All you need to do is give us a buzz on 8941 1049 and answer this question. I'm talking a lot again. Dan, sorry, maybe we're not a team.
0: Yeah, we do it. We kick off at 7 o'clock tonight, so, you know, book yourself a table. Quite popular. See you there. $50 voucher up for grabs for this question.
1: Only one of the seven wonders of the ancient world still exists. What is it?
0: Yeah, I think the key here is seven ancient wonders of the world.
1: Ah, so only one of the seven wonders of the ancient world still exists. What is it? Give us a buzz, 8941 1049.
0: That's right. And if you like $50 towards going towards some pub grub, here's some Shakira. You're on Mix 1049.

0: You're on the Early Birds with Dan and Duffy. It is Trivia Tuesday, which means you've got an opportunity to win a $50 voucher to the Midway Berrima.
1: That's all right. Or Habbo Hotel.
0: This is music. It is Habbo Hotel Web Cafe.
1: Sandra, how nice is my trivia music?
2: I love it.
1: Yeah.
0: Yeah, same, Sandra. Same.
1: Do you know what the Habbo Hotel is?
2: The what? Sorry?
0: Yeah, nah. It's a computer game. It was like around MSN days.
2: Oh, I was never going to know.
0: Yeah. Well, the question that we're asking that you've called for, Sandra, is only one of the seven wonders of the ancient world still exists. What is it?
2: The Pyramid of Giza.
0: Ding!
1: Sure is the Pyramid of Giza. I have a bonus fact for you.
0: Oh, here we go.
1: So you normally would associate Egypt with Cleopatra, right?
0: Yes.
1: But to Cleopatra, even the pyramids were ancient to her. They were built 2,500 years before her. She is closer to our day and age than she is when the pyramids were built. That's how ancient they are.
2: That's an interesting fact.
0: It is an interesting fact. Mm-hmm. Did he need to share it? I'm not so sure.
1: There are so many things that I share that people have not asked me for.
0: Thank you, Sandra. That $50 voucher is yours. So that was, in fact, a preview question to Dan's Trivia tonight at the Midway Berrima. So you can head there at 7 p.m. Is that right, Dan?
1: Yep, sure can. Make sure you get there before that so you can get nice settled, order your food, get watered.
0: Get watered.
1: Yeah.
0: Get sauced.
1: We'll see you there, Sandra.
2: Thanks so much.
0: Bye.
1: Oh, yeah, we'll do it again next Tuesday. But for now, let's wrap up the Early Birds up next.
0: Woohoo!
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5: 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We've reduced that by 18% now, Katie. We've got that down to a 4% increase, tearing down $12.55 billion in debt this budget. That's going to pop to $13.2 for the next two budgets.
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0: Wrapping up the early birds, it's Dan and Duffy for your Trivia Tuesday.
1: Or if you're feeling fancy, Dunny and Dan D. Those are our Crocodile Dan D names because I've officially come on board. We're going to be driving around in the Mahindra together. What better way to get her across the territory?
0: Good timing for it as well because Tourism Top End have come on board and they have a whole bunch of things that they want us to do as well, like head to Dundee, appropriate. 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
1: Exactly right. Kakadu, truly magical right now. So we can go and experience their rich culture and the waterfalls, of course, but we need to do that in our full fits because I look really good in one of those hats.
0: Speaking of Crocodile Dundee, tomorrow we've lined up one of the original investors. This was a big risk back in 1986 to fund this movie.
1: Yeah.
0: And it paid off.
1: Oh, so that's a good one. Looking forward to that. And do not forget, Sarah's dollar drop. It didn't go off yesterday.
0: Mm-hmm.
1: So might be today, might be tomorrow.
0: That's right. Yeah. It's getting closer and closer.
1: Mm-hmm. Head to dcra.com.au to check out all of the information on that one. Possibly get $250 of Darwin dollars from Sarah. You just have to bump into her while you're having a shop.
0: We're going to see you tomorrow morning. We've got the secret sound again. We've got some time wasters for you for procrastinators.
1: Yeah.
0: You know, what's not to love?
1: So much.
0: That's only half the show. So we'll see you tomorrow morning. For now, 360 with Katie Wolfe after your news and weather.
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17: Hi there, Tani Maxwell with your local news update. Territorians will soon be able to access more healthcare services at their local pharmacy under a major expansion of services across the NT. It's part of the CLP government's election commitment, investing $1 million to train pharmacists to diagnose and treat 21 common health conditions, including ear infections, asthma and school sores. A total of 43 pharmacies across the NT will progressively roll out the new services, aimed at improving access to healthcare and easing pressure on GPs and hospitals. Darwin's maternity crisis is worsening, with pregnant Territorians being access to healthcare and easing pressure on GPs and hospitals. Darwin's maternity crisis is worsening, with pregnant Territorians being forced interstate for critical pregnancy scans. It's amid a severe shortage of sonographers.

0: country. So if we're going to be now facing similar trajectory in terms of women not being able to access services, one can only imagine that death rate is going to increase, and that's just not something that I think is acceptable.
1: And concerns are growing over the timing of repairs to one of Darwin's most popular fishing spots. The Amateur Fishermen's Association, NT, says while it supports upgrade works to the Nightcliffe Jetty, closing the site for 2 months during peak tourism season and school holidays will hit both locals and visitors hard. AFANT CEO David Chirivolo says the work should have been scheduled differently.
2: This is important work, and we certainly welcome the investment in the Nightcliffe Jetty. The real challenge is that with fairly short notice last week, a message came out saying from next week, the jetty's going to be closed right smack bang in the peak demand for the infrastructure. It does appear that it's not emergency, you know, remedial works.
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4: Morning, I'm Phoebe Humphrey. Aussies heading home from the cruise ship at the centre of the hantavirus outbreak will head to the Netherlands before quarantining in WA. The five passengers were set to arrive in Perth tonight, but are now expected to return down under later this week. They've now been evacuated from the ship. Tax reform and housing will be the focus for tonight's budget. The capital gains tax discount will be reined in, while there'll be changes to negative gearing. Independent MP Monique Ryan has told Nine small businesses need help.
5: We need investment in small business. We need venture capital and startups to get tax support that they need, not to be given new tax burdens.
4: The condition of a boy who was dragged under a train in Melbourne yesterday has improved. The 12-year-old's now in a serious but stable condition. And Dua Lipa has filed a lawsuit against Samsung, accusing the tech giant of using her image without her permission. The lawsuit alleges the company used her photo on cardboard boxes of TVs. The singer is seeking $15 million in damages. In sport, it's the end of the line at Carlton for Michael Voss. The Blues boss has called time on his coaching tenure after 99 games in charge of the club. Voss took the side to a preliminary final in 2023. And former Port Adelaide coach Ken Hinckley has taken over as the favourite to lead the Tassie Devils in their inaugural season. Former Collingwood coach Nathan Buckley had previously been tipped as the leading candidate. The Devils will enter the comp in 2028. That's the latest news and sport.
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6: Little Busy McMinn, Kavanagh and Mitchell Streets at the Darwin CBD, also Stewart Highway in Battenberry Moor Road. And a heads up, surface repair nightworks will be taking place on Humpty Doo tonight and tomorrow night. On Arnhem Highway between Stewart Highway and Xavier Road, the works will take place from 7:30pm each night through to 5:30am the next morning. Arnhem Highway will remain open during the works, but traffic management will be in place. 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
7: Checking those tides, we are heading for a high tide, 5.68 metres at 2:15 this afternoon. And the weather forecast today, it's partly cloudy with a little bit of wind becoming lighter this arvo. 34 is the expected top in the city, 35 in the rural area and 33 degrees today in Catherine. Right now, across the top end, currently sitting on 27 in the rural area, 27 in Darwin and a beautiful 25 in Catherine.
3: Katie Wolf, covering the issues that are important to you.
7: A very good morning. It's wonderful to be with you, as always. And a big happy International Nurses Day. We've got so many incredible nurses in our community. So today, I want to say a big thank you to you absolute legends. I know my mum's been a nurse for 50 years. So I've got a bit of an understanding of the work that nurses put into their jobs. And, well, it really isn't a job. It's a way of life for so many of you, travelling around the Northern Territory and the country, helping others in some of the most remote and vast locations. Some of you in very busy wards, some of you in palliative care, some of you delivering babies, well, some of you being winched out of helicopters to help people in their hour of need. So today I want

0: Say big thanks to all of you. And if you've got a message for an incredible nurse today, send it through. I'd love to read it out, and I know that they would absolutely appreciate it. Now, it is also Federal Budget Day. So what can we expect? Well, what could be in it for the Northern Territory? That's anyone's guess at the moment. We'll have a much better idea come 7 o'clock tonight. I know it'll make some of your eyes glaze over. So I'll make sure that I watch it and get those details for you. But first up in the Northern Territory today, Parliament resumes once again, and Selena Rubo is going to be on the show. We've been covering quite extensively the fact that there continues to be serious scrutiny on the Northern Territory's child protection system following reports that a six-week-old baby girl was allegedly subjected to horrific abuse despite multiple welfare notifications being made over several weeks. Now, it comes as the government announces an independent review into the system. Now, while there are still some concerns remaining about whether vulnerable children are continuing to fall through the cracks, and obviously there was the discussion following on from the tragedy in Alice Springs. Now, we spoke to Minister Robin Carr last week. She had said that three staff were being stood down. She said that a review would be announced. That review, well, we're waiting for the details to come through. Hopefully, over the next 24 hours or so, we'll have a better understanding of who's going to be conducting that review. We know it's an independent review. Who's going to be conducting it? Now, I did ask the Chief Minister yesterday as well if the Northern Territory Children's Commissioner would be conducting an inquiry into the situation in Alice. Now, I didn't realise, but she'd actually issued a statement, I believe, on Friday. So I'll make sure that I read that out to you throughout this morning as well. Now, also with the opposition leader, we know there's been renewed discussion around crime in Katherine, as well as assaults on frontline workers, including paramedics. And some questions over funding and accountability when it comes to Alice Springs Town Camp. So there's a few things to talk to Selena about, especially in the lead into the federal budget being handed down tonight. What is she hoping is included for the Northern Territory? But I also want to talk to her about those concerns that were raised on the show yesterday regarding the sonographers in the Northern Territory and some women travelling interstate for scans as they're unable to get them in Darwin. So we spoke about this yesterday with Our Birth, Our Choice. You heard it just a moment ago in your local news as well with Tani Maxwell. So it is something that is of concern to families in the Northern Territory at the moment. Now, at 9:30, we know the Northern Territory's housing market. It's being reported that it's continuing to gain momentum with new home construction up almost 19% in the year to March. Master Builders NT say around 750 new homes were built during the period, with strong growth driven by the Territory Government's homegrown territory and fresh start grants. Now, the industry body says that building approvals have jumped 36% since late 2024, while demand continues to outpace housing supply. Meanwhile, the Property Council NT says that confidence is returning to the market, but more land release and investments going to be needed to keep up with growing demand. So they've both spoken to the Northern Territory News, but we're going to be catching up with Master Builders. Their CEO, Sally Ann Innes, she'll be joining us this morning at 9:30. At 9:45, Abigail Truen, the CEO of St John NT, is going to be joining us on the show. We spoke yesterday fairly extensively about the assaults on paramedics on the weekend. The Chief Minister joined us and said that the government would do what is needed to support the organisation to keep their frontline workers safe. She flagged the use of OC spray by paramedics, but we'll find out a little bit more about what St John would like to do. So we'll talk to Abby this morning just before 10 o'clock. Now, after 10, of course, we'll get the latest in local news, and we know that the government say that they're making healthcare easier for Territorians, delivering on their election commitment to improve access to everyday healthcare through community pharmacies. So Territorians are now going to be able to visit participating local pharmacies to diagnose and treat 21 common health conditions. They say it's going to save time, it's going to reduce costs, and it's going to avoid unnecessary trips to the doctor. So we'll tell you more about that throughout this morning. Also, after 10 o'clock this morning, Well, there's a story that I think that a lot of you are going to be really quite interested in. There's a little family, a little girl who's doing it pretty tough at the moment. Now, the Palmerston Raiders, they have taken to social media to put together a GoFundMe, because one of their much-loved footy players, Rosemary, over the weekend, she was injured. She had a serious spinal cord compression injury during a game, as I understand it, on the weekend. And the under 15 player is currently in Adelaide undergoing recovery and rehabilitation. As I understand as well, her family is facing the emotional and financial strain of supporting her. But they've also got another child that's receiving medical treatment in Darwin. Now, her coach is going to join me on the show this morning and tell us a little bit more about this beautiful, talented young girl. It sounds like she is in, she's in a really tough spot. And I think that if the Northern Territory community can rally behind what I'm told is an absolutely beautiful family, to really try and help them out at this point in time, I know that it would be much appreciated by them. I know that it would be very much appreciated by the Palmerston Raiders Football Club as well. So we're going to talk more about that after 10. We're also going to be talking, suicide prevention community grants, because we know the Northern Territory government made an announcement last week as part of their budget. So they've got the opportunity for groups to apply for grants of up to $10,000 to support local suicide prevention initiatives. So we're going to be catching up with Simon Casey, the NT's Director of Mental Health. He'll be joining us on the show to talk more about this. And, there's also a territory business that's paying it forward, trying to help locals who might be doing it tough. I'll tell you more about that after 10 o'clock. We have got a jam-packed show for you this morning. We always do. We like to keep things interesting and like to keep things busy. But if you've got something on your mind today that you reckon I need to know about, send us a message. The text line number is 0499 711 360. But as we've been discussing over the last week or so, there continues to be serious scrutiny on the Northern Territory's child protection system, following reports that a six-week-old baby was allegedly subjected to horrific abuse despite multiple welfare notifications being made over several weeks. Now, it comes as the Northern Territory government announces that independent review into the system, while concerns remain about whether vulnerable children are continuing to fall through the cracks. Joining me on the line to discuss this and plenty more is the Northern Territory opposition leader, Selena Yubo. Good morning to you, Selena.
1: Good morning to you, Katie. Good morning, listeners.
0: Selena, how concerned are you by these reports in The Australian over the weekend that multiple notifications were reportedly made about this six-week-old baby before stronger intervention occurred?
1: Katie, these reports are deeply concerning, and I think the focus on child safety and making sure we understand the truth and what has gone wrong or may have gone wrong, but ultimately the safety of any child in the Northern Territory has to be paramount.
0: Yeah, I agree with you. And we know that the Northern Territory government, the announcement of this review, obviously the Minister, Robin Carl, made it last week on the show. You'd said to me on Friday on the week that was, we need to know who is going to be overseeing this review, who's the person that'll be doing it. We don't have that detail yet. It sounds like it's going to come through fairly soon. What do you hope to see when you get some further detail about this review and who's going to conduct it?
1: Yeah, Katie, that's right. There were the questions that I had, and it was on your show. I have since written to the minister to ask those specific details. It has to be an independent review. I think that makes complete sense to everyone across the Northern Territory. It needs to be external from government, but we're hoping that it'll have somebody who can lead that work with confidence, who understands the territory, our challenges, the uniqueness of the NT, remoteness, trauma, overcrowding, what service gaps there are, and child protection, growing pressures, of course, that lead into the justice system or out of the justice system. I think that that will be a really important step in providing some confidence to Territorians that this inquiry or review, whatever we want to call it, depending what the government's going to announce, that is being taken seriously, and that we'll get some answers on how to ensure that child protection is treated seriously, but it is improved with any of those faults that may be found through an inquiry or a review. I think that's really fair to say.
0: Yep.
1: And in terms of not politicising the horrible incident that happened in Alice Springs, this has to be a system-wide approach. It can't stand in isolation either, Katie. Needs to look at those other service delivery departments that work very closely in childcare and protection here in the Northern Territory, so it can be a whole view, a whole of system view, but also, more importantly, about the reform that may be needed.
0: I know, just on that, I know there was also some discussion over the weekend, certainly some reporting over the weekend, and we asked the Chief Minister about this because you'd said, you know, some of those different departments as well that, you know, that are there to really support in various different ways. There'd been discussion about funding to organisations managing town camps in Alice Springs, including, well, figures reported around funding received by Tungenjia Council Aboriginal Corporation. $27 million in funding, $24 million of that reportedly going towards staff wages. I mean, is that something that needs a look at? That seems out of whack.
1: Yeah, I don't have all the details. I did read that article that that you're talking about, Katie, that mentioned those specific figures. Of course, I think this is something that the government should lead on. I think people understanding whether it's an organisation that delivers services in town camps, if it's an organisation that works in domestic violence or child protection, I think there could be a broader scope of this possible review or inquiry that the government's going to announce.
0: Yep.
1: But more specifically, when we're talking about service delivery across the Northern Territory for vulnerable Territorians, people who need that extra support, I think it's really important to not see any of that in isolation. We've seen the cost of living rise. You would hope that people's salaries match what the cost of living pressures are now so that services don't diminish in the quality that are delivered. But I'd have to see sort of some of the other figures. I don't have privy to that. The government would definitely have that further information.
0: I mean, is it worth a review into that, though, alone? Like, you know, in that report, one resident had said, you know, that their shower hadn't been working for an extended period of time and you know, just nobody ever came around to fix it. When you're receiving $27 million in funding, you would think that some of that basic maintenance would be able to happen.
1: Well, I think, Katie, that's why we're calling for that whole of government review or inquiry. So it does have to relate to housing, does have to relate to community safety, health, corrections, justice and child protection, which is the crux of what's being announced. So all of that does not sit in isolation. So I think this is the opportune time for the CLP government to show that they are serious about system reform and that they want to get it right and they want to do the best possible job. I think if they narrow the scope and it sits in isolation, it's not going to hit the mark.
0: All right, Selena, I'll move along. I know you're pressed for time this morning, as are we, and there is a lot to cover off. We've seen more assaults on paramedics over the weekend, including reports that one officer was punched in the jaw. What do we do here? I mean, is this a situation where we need to get some body-worn cameras on our paramedics? There's talk of OC spray, whether they need to be armed with that. Like, what can we do in this space? Because it's so unacceptable.
1: It is unacceptable. I've been following this, and particularly the stories of the six assaults on paramedics on the weekend, and really do hope each of those emergency responders are doing okay. I think there is the ability to look at more safety measures for our workers. Ultimately, I don't understand that they shouldn't have to, right? That's ultimately what everyone's thinking. Why is this happening? It shouldn't happen. But if there are some mechanisms or tools and resources that can keep our emergency responders safe, I think that should definitely be supported and explored. I would like to see paramedics come up with some of those solutions that they've been talking about across the community. And if that's something that they are asking for, it should be supported. It should be, you know, a no-brainer. If paramedics need that extra support, they should get that extra support.
0: Well, we're going to catch up with the CEO, Abigail Truen, before 10 o'clock this morning. So we'll talk a little bit more about what they might need, because I reckon you're right. And I know the Chief Minister had said similar yesterday. We've got to make sure that they're leading that discussion because they're out there. They know what they may or may not need. But I just wonder, does there need to be some stronger legislative changes, you know, so that if someone goes and punches a paramedic in the jaw, that they actually end up in some serious trouble?
1: Yeah, I think the work around assaults on frontline workers has been done. It could be looked at. I'm not sure if the government has the intention to, but that's something we would be open to as a Labor opposition. But I know that the unions that cover the paramedics, United Workers Union, have had that really strong campaign, and people would have heard it, hands off our paramedics, hands off our frontline workers. I think a piece around more community education could also be the right time to boost that and get the support for paramedics and speak across the community to all groups of people to divert the diverse territory that we love about what is acceptable and not acceptable, but also how do we make sure our paramedics are safe at work because they are saving lives.
0: Now, Selena, earlier, well, actually towards the end of last week, I actually spoke to a Katherine resident concerned about an escalation in crime, particularly targeting vulnerable older residents. Just keen to hear from you because you live in the region. What's going on in Katherine at the moment? Has there been a bit of an increase in issues with crime?
1: Yeah, I was home on the weekend, Katie, just for a night actually, but, you know, out in the shops always doing our little routine as a family in the morning. And people were talking about some of the incidents that have occurred in Katherine. I think that there's not a specific plan around Katherine in terms of crime reduction. I think that could be led. It's, you know, we've got a CLP minister, Joe Hersey, as the local member. I think that could be led by her, and obviously the police minister is the chief minister. I don't feel like Katherine gets the attention that it deserves. And I am a resident. I don't represent Katherine, just so everyone is clear. But, you know, just some of the conversations I have, you know, with families, and particularly on the weekend when I am home, it's a lot more casual than if someone's meeting with me in my office, and people, you know, quite concerned that there's been an increase in some of that criminal activity and that negative activity in Katherine itself.
0: One person had said to me that they wonder whether something like a curfew needs to be considered. Like, what do you reckon?
1: Well, that already exists in terms of the power of the police commissioner, so curfews to be able to do that. We made sure that happened under Territory Labor because we didn't want it to be a political tool. It should be a tool that police can use at their discretion, and we believe that that's the right place to put that power. But there's been proposals, I know, directly, and I'm really keen to get you some more information on this, Katie, but proposal that's gone directly to the government ministers. There was a community cabinet last year with all the ministers, all the CLP ministers came to Katherine, I think it was in about November, and there was a community-led solution and response, that a proposal essentially that went to each and every one of the ministers, including the Chief Minister's Chief of Staff, about an Aboriginal leadership group working on reducing antisocial behaviour in Katherine itself. I don't think there's been a formal response from the government. It's something I would be keen for them to look at and to respond to. There were 10 or 9 letters of support from businesses, organisations, leaders in the Katherine community supporting this proposal. It's a community-led and community-driven idea. If we're going to see things change, there needs to be something done differently. I think this would be a really great step to show Katherine and the people of Katherine, and particularly the Big Rivers region, it is our hub, that the government is serious about making community safety paramount everywhere, not just Darwin and Palmerston, but Katherine as well.
0: Yeah, let me know. And if any of the group of that Aboriginal leadership group are keen to come on, I'd be really keen to have a chat to them. Hey, before I let you go this morning, I spoke yesterday to Our Birth, Our Choice. Tessa had joined me on the show and spoke about, well, the lack of sonographers in the Northern Territory at the moment. Some Darwin residents, and I've been talking about this aspect of it for, I reckon, more than a year. We know that some Darwin residents are travelling to Katherine to get their pregnancy scans because they can't get one up here in Darwin. But there is now, she's saying to us, that there are now some mums that are travelling interstate. Some mums are not actually getting their scans until up to 30 weeks. Are you hearing any of this?
1: I'm hearing all of it, Katie. I meet regularly with Our Birth, Our Choice, and Tessa and the team have done an amazing job. They're all volunteers, Katie, just to remind people as well. They're advocating very strongly around better services for all women and territory families right across the NT, but specifically, it was triggered because of the maternity services closing in the Darwin Private Hospital. They have come up with multiple solutions around how better to support women here in the Territory, particularly in the top end, through the health system, through that very anxious and, you know, nervous, but of course very exciting time for mums and for families in the Territory. They have done a phenomenal job advocating and lobbying, and I've met with Tessa and the team several times. So big thanks to all of the amazing work that they're all doing in their spare time and often with their own babies and supporting other women with their babies in meetings. I think there are some possible solutions. I know that example that you gave, I've met with the business owner for Catherine Diagnosis Imaging in Catherine, who said that they will always make room and space for women who are travelling from Darwin down to Catherine. But the fact we're in that position in the first place is pretty unthinkable when you think about Darwin being the capital city. Mm-hmm. You know, it's always the hub. There's been suggestions of reverse patient travel, sending women, you know, in batches down to Catherine to be able to make sure they're hitting their milestones with those really important scans. There's obviously some very important work in Darwin around the high risk pregnancies, and that is absolutely so important. There also needs to be some support around how do we ensure that women going through the regular routine of those checks, those really important checks that can pick up some of those important medical anomalies when it comes to pregnancy, that they are supported and that there are, you know, it's sort of bursting at the seams, which is a great story. We've got people having babies in the Territory. We want that.
0: Yeah.
1: But we want to make sure they are not under pressure at that very stressful time. So I think that the solutions that have been put forward by Tessa and all the volunteers, all the amazing women and their, you know, supporters, their allies as well, there's some men supporting those amazing women too, that they should be able to action some of that. The government just doesn't have a plan around how to improve maternity services, Katie. It
0: some
1: really
0: of it, well,
1: can
0: some
1: be
0: of it
1: improved
0: they do.
1: If their solutions are looked at.
0: I mean, some of it, they did put together a pretty comprehensive plan in terms of funding that they needed from the federal government, but there's still no word on that. Selena, do you have any inside word as to whether it's going to come through in tonight's federal budget?
1: I'll be watching the budget at 7 o'clock, the same as everybody else. Well, same as us political nerds, I should say, Katie.
0: You and I, probably.
1: I think most people wake up and wait for it to be reported on, I'm sure, but I'll be watching very closely. But, I mean, there can't be any excuses. We can't be sitting on our laurels, hoping and wishing and wanting for this particular area of health, Katie, because we are seeing families travel interstate. I've spoken to families myself who are travelling interstate. You know, I'm a big supporter of public health and the amazing staff that we have here in the Territory, but they need that support. We need to see some of those solutions adopted and implemented by the government. That's the least that they could do. That's the very least they could do right now.
0: Before I let you go, International Nurses Day today. Selena, got a message for our nurses?
1: Oh, just I cannot say thank you enough for our nurses. They are phenomenal. They are the backbone of the health system, working in some of the most remote parts of the world, not just the country, but the world here in the Northern Territory, and, of course, servicing Territorians in public and private practice. They are phenomenal. So a big shout-out and thanks to all the amazing nurses. And we now have the ability to see more health workers trained here in the Territory. So if people are thinking of nursing, it is such a valuable role in our community. But thank you to everyone who works in that profession.
0: Here. Well, Selena Ubo, really good to catch up with you. I'll let you go and get into Parliament. Thanks so much for your time this morning.
1: Thank you, Katie. Have
0: Thank
1: a good day.
0: Thank you. You too. It is just a couple of minutes away from 9:30. Keep those messages coming through this morning on the text line.
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